0: And will be joining us coming up here in a few minutes. Looking forward to our visit with him, but right now I want to bring in for the first time tonight, first time this season, put your hands together here at Luna for head coach Butch Jones. Hello, Coach.
1: Hello, it's good to see everyone and appreciate everyone coming out for the first one, and really excited to be doing this here at Luna. And this is kind of a vision that we had, gosh, way back in probably February, and really kind of turning this into an Arkansas State sports bar and grill. And it can help us in recruiting, and I think it'll be great for our fans and, you know, coming here before games and all that. And we're just at the infant stages of getting this done. So looking forward to the next journey of another football season in Team 112. We call it Team 112 because this is the 112th edition of Arkansas State football. And no two teams are ever the same. They have a different personality, a different identity. And that's what we're working to figure out, just what the heck our identity is going to be about.
0: You and I were talking earlier today, and one thing you mentioned to me was there's always unknowns when you go into a season, but maybe this year you've got more unknowns than you've ever had.
1: You know, they always say the first game is the only game of the unknowns because you really don't have any tendencies, and you really don't know your opponent. I think I probably know more about Memphis than I do our own football team. And, you know, Memphis had that great win. They're kind of the front runner right now to make the college football playoff in the group of six. And a lot of unknowns, and I think it's really how our team responds. And I started writing down all the different things that I'm going to find out. And, you know, you can look at in-game management, the 25-second clock, the 40-second clocks. How do we handle the different tempos on offense and defense? How do we handle our signal system? The momentum that goes, you know, and when you play on the road, you're responsible for creating your own momentum, the environment. You know, I have to give my hats off to Memphis's administration. I mean, fans that go there, you're going to see a football program that's working towards the Power Four. When we scheduled, I said this is a Power Four opponent, and they put $226 million just into the football stadium. They're top two or three in the AAC in revenue share. And it shows. They're a really talented football team. And so how do we handle that momentum of going on the road? How do we handle the environment? I've been told that this will be the loudest stadium that we play in. They have the largest ribbon board put in the country, and they're only one of a kind when it comes to the surround sound now with their audio system. So I've been told, and I've been warned by Coach Huff, you better be ready because this environment will be electric. And that's what you love. That's why you play college football. And then, you know, when you get to the game, within the game, the physicality, they're an extremely violent football team. And then how do we handle the natural adversities that a football game brings about? How do we handle the natural adversities of a long season? I do like what I've seen. I've liked our preparation. I've liked our mental disposition. I've liked our mindset. But I'll know a little bit more at the conclusion of the game of where we're at as a football team. You know, I can never recall going in where, you know, all of your quarterbacks didn't take one snap in a regular season last year. And I'm not doom and gloom. This is exciting. This is why you do what you do. And I've said it is, you know, pre-portal era, it took about 2 to 3 years to really kind of forge your identity as a football team. And I think in the portal era that we are right now, it probably takes 6 to 7 games to really find out your identity as a football team. Heck, you look at last year, it took 6 games for us to really build our identity and really start playing, winning football and playing together. And, you know, a lot of that was a byproduct of our non-conference schedule. You know, again, these kids have done everything that we've asked of them. I think we've had a good week of preparation. You know, when you look at the schedule, this is probably arguably the best football team we'll play, or top three football teams that we'll play all year. And when you really look at the transition of teams, they say every coach will tell you that the progression from game one to game two is probably when you make the most progress. And so they've already had game one. They have already kind of know what to expect from their football team. And this is game one for us. And so you have to go with the unknowns. You have to, you know, been working tirelessly in terms of situational football, trying to put our players in every situation that you can.

0: And again, I think they've handled it remarkably well, and I'm excited to see how we play Saturday night.
1: Memphis is a good team. We're going to talk about them a little bit more later on, but I want to talk about the state of your program going into this season. Three straight bowl games, back-to-back bowl wins. You're one of only seven teams in the group of six that can say that, and one of just 15 teams in the FBS that can say you've won a bowl game in back-to-back years. I know you like where your culture is at, your program's at, and as far as the talent level of this team, I know you're excited about the potential of what this team can be.
0: Well, yeah, it's a progression, and I thought to myself walking off the field yesterday, if this team can continue to have the practices that we had this week, you look up, and I think we got a chance to be a pretty darn good football team. And everything is like raising your kids. You know, you keep preaching it, you keep demanding it, and all of a sudden it becomes habitual of all the things that it takes to play winning football, your effort. I think that's probably been the biggest thing is, if you ask me what's the biggest challenge in this portal era, is getting these individuals to play collectively as one. And, you know, I talked about the team, and I did them a little test to ask them where did the team come from. And I know Tina Mitchell will be disappointed, but the team came from Bo Schembechler and that team up north. And actually, we had a couple kids that could actually tell me who Bo Schembechler was, so I was kind of proud of them. But, you know, how well do we gel? And I think the hardest thing is just the effort, the real 4 to 6 A to B effort that goes into playing every play and the mental mindset. And we have really, really started that. It started back in the offseason. Again, I'll say it, is Ben Armour, our strength coach, I think has done a phenomenal job with this football team. Best I've ever been around, and that's every spot I've been. Has a real good handle on the team, what it needs. So I just think over a period of time, it's banked reps. It's banked repetitions. You just keep working, and you put your head up, and you're going to like where we're at when it's all said and done.
1: All right, we got a ton of questions. We'll do our best to get...
0: That may be the most questions we've had so far.
1: We've got a huge stack. We'll get to as many as we can.
0: How many quarterback questions do you think are in there?
1: We've got several in here, and we'll get to those. But Denise Bowman is here. We'll lead off with Denise. She wants to know, what do you feel is the strength of this year's team?
0: Well, I think we're building our identity. I'll know a little bit more. I have kind of some preconceived notions going into it. What our strengths and weaknesses are. But, you know, one of the things, you don't know what everyone else has. Everyone's roster is different. So, you know, it used to be when, you know, you kind of knew what to expect from the teams in your league. You knew them exceptionally well. But because of the roster turnover, you really don't know what to expect. So, you know, I'm excited tonight to watch Kennesaw State play. You know, when you look at the game of the unknowns, I come in and I get a phone call and they're like, Butch, have you seen the score? UMass is up 24-7 at Rutgers. And it's like you just never know. You know, that's in the NFL, they have preseason games. Think about how sloppy the preseason games have been in the NFL. We don't have preseason games, so there are no do-overs in college football. You know, one bad night can take you from your dreams, goals, and aspirations. So you try to pound it into players' minds, but, you know, how are they going to react? It's our first road trip, you know, so I had to go over our hotel etiquette, you know, our dress code, all the things, how we represent each other. You just can't take anything for granted. And that's kind of exciting. I like it. We got a bunch of new staff members. So it's kind of been invigorating to me that, you know, you go back and things maybe you took for granted with an older veteran staff. You can't do that. You have to assume they know nothing.
1: All right, we're going to take a break here in just a minute, but Billy Holland had a comment, and I'm going to read it as we go to break. He says, congratulations to Jacob Bear, Dominic Zavada, and Blake Groupie for making the 53-man roster for their respective teams. That's a big deal.
0: It's a big deal, and if you really look at it, we have eight individuals, and really over the last 2.5 years that are on NFL rosters, whether it's on the 53 active or the 70-man practice squad. And, you know, you look at Kieron Crawford, who unfortunately I was told today probably had a season-ending injury. I got a phone call from the assistant GM of the Raiders, and he left a message today to let me know. You look at Dominic Zavada, And right when he made the team, his dad sent me a long text. And so,
1: hey, I got one too.
0: I tell you what, and he spoke about the football kickoff banquet when we awarded him that scholarship, and he said that is the greatest moment as a family that they have ever witnessed. You know, you look at the state of New York, you know, New York City, the Jets, the Giants, and both starting kickers are Red Wolves. And what we do is we send a box of gear to promote pride, a pride of who we are, to every NFL player that we have in the league. And I sent one to Dominic Zavada, and I wrote on the note, "You will always be one of us." And right away, he was the first person to text me and say, "Thank you, and you're right. I'll always be a Red Wolf." But for Jacob Bear, you know, I don't know if anybody knows this. This is what he calls home. He's actually in the process of buying a house here in Jonesboro. So Jacob considers this home now. And for him to be able to make the Bengals and their play-by-play announcer is a very close friend of mine by the name of Dan Horde. He was our play-by-play guy at Cincinnati. So I texted him last night and said, "You need to interview Jacob Bear." I said, "It may be kind of a boring interview, but you'll like interviewing him. He's a really special person." But yes, Billy, thank you for bringing that up, because we talk about being NFL ready, and what our players have done and what they're doing has been pretty remarkable. And then we forget Seydou Traore too, who made the Miami Dolphins. So, and the great thing is all the teams that selected these individuals, their general manager or their head coach called me after they selected them, and they told them that in their pre-draft discussions, they asked them, you know, what's made the biggest impact in your life, and all three of those said Arkansas State football. So I thought that was pretty remarkable.
1: All right, we're going to take a timeout. We'll be back with much more. We're live with the Red Wolves from Luna Sports Grill in Jonesboro. This is Arkansas State football on the EAB Red Wolves Sports Network from Learfield, presented by Arkansas Blue Cross and Blue Shield.
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11: Cobb on the short side. Twin split left. Rainer looking left side. This ball is caught. Back corner of the end zone. Touchdown, Jalen Vannelli. And the Red Wolves have struck first with 10:59 remaining in the opening quarter.
1: And we welcome you back into Luna Sports Grill. We are live with the Red Wolves on this Thursday night all across the EAB Red Wolves Sports Network from Learfield, presented by Arkansas Blue Cross and Blue Shield. We're about 10 minutes away now from a visit with A-State senior offensive lineman Will Saxton. In the meantime, we continue to visit with head coach Butch Jones. Again, we got a ton of questions tonight. And welcome in Jeff Crum from Northlake, Texas. He's got a couple of questions that he turned in tonight. And one of them is, what part of the team's identity are you most proud of this season, and how do you foster that day to day?
0: Well, I think, first of all, I think it's been our daily work ethic. You know, and I thought our players have done a really good job of preparing. There's so much that goes into your game week preparation with your meetings, taking care of your body, your nutrition, your rest, your sleep, your hydration, everything that goes into it. And, you know, so I think the work ethic, I think the mentality I've liked so far. Now, like I said, we have to keep that going. And then, you know, from an overall football identity, I think, you know, we don't have that yet. And your football identity will be born by what we do on Saturdays and how we continue to grow and develop.
1: Barbara's here. She wants to know, how is the team and the coaches holding up to the heat?
0: It's been interesting, especially this week with the heat that we've had. But, you know, we came out Tuesday. We were full pads, and our kids didn't blink. They accepted it. I think it was like 115 degrees on the field temp. On the turf, and I thought they did a really good job with handling it. The only time I got really, really nervous in the heat actually occurred today with Cody Schexenator, our special teams coach. We were going to do a special teams walkthrough, and his legs started to be a little wobbly, and I called Eric over. He made me nervous. Other than that, that's the only issue that we've had.
1: All right, Cheyenne is here. She wants to know, is the team healthy to start the season? Any off-season injuries we need to know about? And obviously, yeah. I know one big one is your running back, Devin Spencer.
0: Yeah, I mean, that was really, really unfortunate, kind of a freak accident. I've never had that happen in the off-season, and he was just running, and he went to make a cut and tore his knee up. And it's really unfortunate because he had really worked himself into, I thought, being an elite running back in all of college football. But to his credit, he smiles every day. He's helping coach. He'll be on the sideline for us against Memphis. And, we got to make the most of it. And I told him, when you're hurt, you can learn so much because you see body language. You see how players respond. And he's done a really good job with handling the coaching and mentorship role that he's been able to do for us.
1: You hired a new offensive coordinator in the offseason. That was kind of one of the big storylines in the offseason. Garrett Altman coming in. He was the quarterback's coach at Vanderbilt. He helped coach Diego Pavia to being a Heisman contender. And then he comes here as your offensive coordinator. So I know you're excited about him and what he brings to your team.
0: Yes, been really excited about him. And first of all, you know, a really, really good person, a great staff person, wife, daughter, just really, really great additions to our football family. And, you know, has the ability to relate, brings levity, can laugh, was a former offensive lineman, so he brings a little bit of grittiness and toughness to him. And then, you know, coaching Pavia for the last couple years at Vanderbilt, I think that's really helped him as well. So, been really, really encouraged by what I see by him. And, you know, our entire staff, I think this is, we've had some really close-knit staffs, but I think this has probably been the closest-knit staff we've ever had here. And it's crazy. All three of our coordinators are 32 years or under 32 years old. So, like Barb said, it's crazy. We used to be on staffs, and our kids were the youngest. And now on our staff, we're the oldest. And Derek Lett and I laugh because Derek's the oldest staff member on our staff.
1: He's not that old.
0: And he's not that old. But I think the relatability that they have with our players, I think the energy that they bring and the hungerness, they want to learn. And so I've really enjoyed being around our staff.
1: Ron is here. He wants to know, is it to our advantage that Memphis hasn't seen us play? And is that why we haven't named a starting quarterback or released a depth chart at this point?
0: Well, by rule, you don't have to release a depth chart for the first game. And Memphis and UNLV did the same thing. And, you know, why would we? And a lot of the depth chart, too, is I want our players competing all the way up into pregame warmups. And, you know, sometimes when you get a depth chart, sometimes kids get discouraged. And so there's a lot that goes into that. But really, no depth chart really changes anything. And we don't even call it a depth chart. We call it an org chart. And, you know, in today's football, you know, you need as many players as you can. And I said the teams that usually win championships, they have a really good bottom third of their roster. And, you know, that's why the development I spoke about, you know, really we have kind of three phases. I told our football team this. We really have kind of three phases of our team right now. We have a group of individuals that we feel are game ready right now to go play winning football. Then we have a group of people that are very, very close to playing winning football, you know, probably not at a starting position, but can go in and give us quality repetitions. And then the third group is really super close. And they have to put their head down and continue to grow and develop. And I tell them the story of Jalen Rayner all the time. I mean, if you think about it, what, 3 years ago, you guys didn't even know who Jalen Rayner was. And Jalen Rayner was third on our depth chart up until the fourth game of the year where he became a starter. And I think, you know, when you compare, it takes the joy away. It's the thief of joy. And we talk about compete, don't compare. And, you know, what a great illustration we have with Jalen Rayner. He didn't compare himself. He just worked every single day. And by game four, he's a starting quarterback at Arkansas State. And that's kind of the analogy that I use with our players all the time is, you know, they have so many people in their ears and their parents and grandparents and aunts and uncles. And they put so much stress and pressure on them. Shoot, I live that shit every day in the household. Barb put so much pressure on Andrew. I'm like, let him play. I'm just joking. You know, just let them play and grow and develop. And they're like developing your own your kids as each individual grows up at a different rate. So, again, I'm encouraged by what I see, and we just have to continue to grow and develop our players.
1: All right, coming up. After the break, we're going to be visiting with one of your senior offensive linemen, Will Saxton. He's now in his second year in the program. Talk about how he's grown since he arrived.
0: Wow, he's grown immensely. He's one of our team leaders. He's a captain for this game. Arkansas State football means everything to him. He talks about moving to Jonesboro when his football career is over with, has a great family, big tailgaters. You'll see them at Memphis. But just, you know, never has a bad day, comes in every single day, every morning, asks me what we need as a football team. He's on our leadership council. He was elected by his peers. So you guys will enjoy the conversation.
1: All right. When we come back, we'll visit with Will Saxton. That's when we continue on Live with the Red Wolves. Right after this, Red Wolves football will continue in a moment.
12: Don't miss out on this
1: Red Wolves football will continue.

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6: And we welcome you back into Luna Sports Grill. We are live with the Red Wolves on this Thursday night. We're already halfway through the program as we continue to talk about A-State. We've recapped a lot already. We're going to get you ready for Memphis coming up here in the next 10 minutes or so. Of course, the Red Wolves opening the season against the Memphis Tigers across the river coming up Saturday at 6 o'clock. But right now, I want to welcome in our special player guest tonight. Put your hands together for the fifth-year offensive lineman from Benton, Mississippi. Hello to Will Saxton.
7: Thank y'all so much.
6: Well, what do you think of this? I mean,
7: I like this. You've been here
6: a couple of years now, and you've done this before with coaches' shows, but first time here at Luna, and as you're getting ready for your first game this season, to look out and see a packed house, what's that mean to you?
7: It's awesome. It's awesome. We thank y'all so much for all y'all support. It doesn't go unnoticed. We love y'all, and we thank y'all so much for everything that y'all do for us.
6: You mentioned it's your second year here, and yeah, how different is it from year one to year two?
7: Well, you know, it's, we have the transfer portal is a big thing today in college football. And, we have a lot of new faces this year. So it's a good thing to get to, meet new faces, meet new people, building relationships with people you've never met before. And it's awesome. It's special, and it's ready to go.

0: So how have you grown during your time here? You transferred from Southern Miss before last season, and you became a staple of a good offensive line last year, but how have you grown as a player?
1: I'd say just, you know, for me, the off season, getting with Coach Armour, I think Coach Armour is the real deal. I think that he laid the foundation out when we got here in January, and we all bought in, and we were able to work hard, you know, this summer, this winter. And without him, I feel like, you know, we'd be missing some pieces, and that's really good that we have Coach Armour. He comes in, he's a guy that's going to bring it every day, regardless of how you feel, and so that's awesome for us.
0: Yeah, you've heard that name a lot already, and Coach Jones mentioned Ben Armour's name earlier tonight. He's the new director of athletic performance and somebody that's going to be in the weight room with you every single day. But he's made an impact not only on you, but it seems like everybody's kind of bought into what he's trying to do.
1: Correct. He's a guy that's, like I said, he's going to bring it every day, and he's going to push you to be the best. He's going to push you to – he's going to get the best out of you every day. And he's a guy that's, if anybody knows Coach Armour, he's a very vocal guy. And if he needs to, he's going to get off in your butt and he's going to make you get going. So, and I think as a team, that's what we really need is a guy like Coach Armour.
0: Visiting with senior offensive lineman Will Saxton out here at Live with the Red Wolves at Luna Sports Grill. Again, we're right next to the Embassy Suites in Jonesboro tonight. Let's talk about this offensive line. And I know your position coach, Nick Grimes, has talked about just how much depth there is on the offensive line this year. There's been a lot of position battles, and that's a good thing, right?
1: Yes, sir. That is a good thing. You know, I've been asked this question probably 6 to 8 times now about the depth, and I'll say it every time. I think that this is the best offensive line that's been through Arkansas State in the past 4 or 5 years. I think too deep, we could start anywhere in the Sun Belt, and that's good for us because it makes us better every day. And when we have guys that are competing with us, and it just makes it makes it easier to come to work every day, and makes you want to come to work every day when you've got guys that you know that can play, that are really, you know, right there in the mix of things, and they can play no matter what happens. If anybody goes down or somebody, there's always somebody that we know that can come in and play and really step it up for us.
0: I mentioned your offensive line coach, Nick Grimes. How's he helped you?
1: He's awesome. He's a guy that's going to push you every day. He's going to come in the meeting room every day with a huge smile on his face, and he's going to get the room going. He loves his guys, and he pushes us every day. Like I said, just about like Coach Armour, he doesn't really care how you feel. He's going to push you regardless of how you feel, and it's for the best of it. And I appreciate you, Coach Grimes, for that.
0: He's there in the back. Garrett Altman's another coach of yours, your new offensive coordinator. And obviously when a new OC comes in, there's going to be some new wrinkles. But, you know, what's it been like playing in a new system this year?
1: Awesome. I mean, that's one word I can put it. You know, Coach Alt was an offensive lineman at TCU. So he knows what offensive linemen go through. And not a lot of people know what offensive line go through. And having an OC that knows what it takes, knows what offensive linemen go through, he's there for us. He's going to call the best call to put us in the best position. So that's good for us.
0: All right. I do want to ask you from a player perspective, and obviously you're a little bit older and have been part of rivalry games before, but Memphis is A-State's most played rival. So is that something that has been talked about this week? Are you excited about being a part of this environment?
1: Absolutely. Coach Jones has talked about how it's going to be chaos, and they just got a new stadium. I don't know how much money they spent on it, but a lot. And they just got a new stadium. It's going to be rocking. It's going to be their first time playing at home. So we need everybody in the A-State Rebels in the stands getting loud for us because it's going to be a good game.
0: All right. So you told me off the air that you got quite a bit of family coming in, right?
1: I do.
0: 15?
1: 15. I have 15 tickets. If you see them out in the tailgate, they'll have number 50 on, and they'll probably be doing exactly what y'all are doing.
0: So is that every game? Is your family always there tailgating?
1: They are. They haven't missed a game since my freshman year at Southern Miss, so that's awesome.
0: Just a couple of more minutes here with Will Saxton, A-State senior offensive lineman. The O-line turned in a question tonight. wants to know what your favorite Butch Jones quote is.
1: I got a few good ones, but I'm not sure what my favorite one is, but, you know, Coach Jones, he's an acronym guy. So, well, you know, when he was at Bama, they used to walk in and they'd say, "Bama's here." So we started a new thing called "The Red Wolves Are Here." So when we walk into Memphis, we're going to let them know that the Red Wolves are here.
0: And we've got a question here. Rashad and Alec Pittman are here. They want to know, what do you always do on game day and what's your favorite pizza?
1: Ooh, my game day ritual, you know, outside of game day, I'm more of an energetic guy. I speak my mind. I'll say whatever I want to say. But when it comes to game time, it's time to lock it in and turn it into a different focus. And I think for me, when I wake up on Saturday morning, it's time to go. And I have to flip it into another gear and get ready and cut out all the distractions. I'll even text my girlfriend. I'll text my mom, dad, "Hey, look, don't text me until after the game. It's time to go. It's time for me to lock it in and go." My favorite pizza, I'd say chicken bacon ranch. I'm a huge chicken bacon ranch guy.
0: Will, great to see you, buddy. Excited to see you out there coming up on Saturday.
1: Yes, sir. I can't wait. Thank you all so much.
0: Let's hear it for Will Saxton, A-State offensive lineman, joining us out here at Luna Sports Grill. We're going to take another timeout. We'll be back to visit once again with A-State head coach Butch Jones right after this. This is Arkansas State Football on the EAB Red Wolves Sports Network from Learfield, presented by Arkansas Blue Cross and Blue Shield.
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10: 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Teamwork and passion. It's who we are and what keeps us going strong. After nearly 125 years, we've only just begun. Because at St. Bernard's, we will never stop caring.
0: First and goal from the one. Handed off to Clay. He's in for the score. Touchdown, Arkansas State. And the Red Wolves are an extra point away from taking the lead with 42 seconds remaining in the game. And we welcome you back to Live with the Red Wolves. We're at Luna Sports Grill right next to the Embassy Suites Jonesboro, our season premiere of Live with the Red Wolves. Again, A-State getting set to play in their season opener coming up Saturday against Memphis. It's time for our opponent preview now. It's brought to you by Arkansas Blue Cross and Blue Shield. And, you know, the big storyline for Memphis in the offseason, Coach, was the fact that they had a coaching change. And Charles Huff, somebody that you're extremely familiar with. You guys go back to your Alabama days. You were there together on staff. He's gone on and had success at Marshall. And last year had a good season at Southern Miss. But he's a guy that I know you have a lot of respect for.
11: Well, I do. And we, Charles and I, kind of chuckle because we've been through a lot together and have a tremendous amount of respect for him and what he's been able to do. And then when you watch that game against UNLV, just the way his team played, the physicality, the juice, the energy was really, really, as a coach, you like to watch that type of stuff. So I have a lot of respect for them, and they're going to be ready to go. They're going to play their best football. I think the other thing, when you look at it, which is really a remarkable stat to me, is they're 56-11 in 10 years at home games at Memphis. Yep. And so, you know, when you look at a decade of dominance of playing home games of being 56-11, I believe that ties them for fifth all-time in the country right now. That's pretty impressive over a decade.
0: Benjamin James is here. Always good to see Ben. He says, Coach, how much do you lean into series history to motivate the roster with many transfers who might not be familiar with the Memphis rivalry?
11: Well, we do a lot within our players of a pride of who we are and what Arkansas State stands for. And they understand the magnitude of this game and the importance and what it means to our fan base and all the great games that we've been into. So we do a lot of things in terms of, we call it pride, history, and tradition of what we have here. And we educate our players all the time on what they represent.
0: Charles is here. He's wondering how our offense will stack up against a Memphis defense that had six sacks and 11 tackles for a loss last week.
11: Well, I think when you look at them is you have to minimize the negative yardage plays, and you have to make sure that you stay out of third and long situations. And, you know, in this game, a gain of 3 yards in the run game is going to be a positive play. And you have to make sure that you're in manageable third down situations. You know, when they really, really create havoc is when you're behind the sticks and when you're behind the chains. And so if we can stay ahead of the sticks, you know, first down efficiency is going to be vital. We want 4 yards or more, but having a mentality to a 3 yard gain when we run the football is actually a positive play for us in getting into third and manageable situations.
0: Visiting with A-State head coach Butch Jones here on Live with the Red Wolves from Luna Sports Grill. Talk about trying to stay out of those third and long situations. Gerald Patterson is here. He wants to know, what's the key to get Memphis into third and longs?
11: Well, you have to win first down, and they do a really good job. You know, they're going to spread the field. They're going to make you defend the field horizontally and vertically. A lot of times they're playing in what we call a five-man box where you have five individuals in there just because of the splits. I think the quarterback does a really good job. He can run. He can throw. And, you know, you're going to get double moves. They're going to push the ball down the field. They're going to try for explosive plays. And what we have to do is we have to do a great job of tackling. And even though football is the greatest team sport, it's going to really come down to our players winning their one-on-one matchups. You're going to have to win your one-on-one matchups. And because of the plus splits on the perimeter on the backside, it eliminates the blind pursuit. And so if you miss a tackle, you may not have the blind pursuit coming to make your right. So we have to do a great job with our, you know, with our eye discipline and then our tackling. And I think that's the other thing of unknowns is, you know, the first games, when you really look at games decided, if you look at week zero, it was usually turnovers, penalties, and missed tackles, and then some type of special teams play. And so we have to do a good job in all those areas.
0: Christy James is here, and she talks about going into the hostile environment in the renovated stadium coming up on Saturday. She wants to know, how have you simulated the level of noise and chaos for the young players that have just been introduced in fall camp?
11: Well, we actually created a new thing that I think you guys are going to love, and it changed really our environment. We had our second scrimmage. So we've scrimmaged, we had two scrimmages, and we scrimmaged both times at 6 p.m. to kind of mimic, you know, the game start, but also make sure our players know how to catch the ball under the lights. And John Cromer, our video guy, took actually our system and he put it at ground level to create noise and distractions along with the Jumbotron. And it was the most dynamic environment we've had in 5 years here. With the music, the piped-in crowd noise, and Chris Pezman's there. He's like, this is unbelievable. And so I'm like, this is the greatest environment we've had since I've been here. So we're going to move our tempo machine down for the first home game. And, you know, again, I always looked at it like this. When you play a road game, like everybody in our administration, it's an hour drive, should go there. And we're being measured against them. So the game day environment, how does that compare to us? You know, the fans, the ushers, how do they welcome the player, the fans in? You know, when you go to the concession stand, what's their menu? What's their pricing? You know, all that goes into it. We're competing against them in everything. And I've kind of been that way everywhere I've been a head coach. And we go on the road, we're evaluating how they recruit. Where do they keep their recruits? All those things. You know, how do the Jumbotrons work? You know, how do they keep the fans activated and involved? How do they create a home field advantage? So all those things that go into it, I think, will be a great illustration for us in moving forward. You know, and again, you have to compete in everything that you do, and you have to have the mindset that within your organization you want to be the best at everything that you do, and you're trying to always grow and elevate yourself in all, on the field, off the field. You know, it's like I told Chris Pezman today is, when our fans a week from now walk into Centennial Bank Stadium, what is different? You know, is it rinse and repeat, or what is different where they show up and it's just a new vibe? It's something, it's invigorating. It's like different. It's the start of a new year. It's that joy. It's that vibe. I guess I just keep using that vibe, you know, that energy. How are things different? And that's something that we've talked a lot about a continuing to improve everything that we do here, because everything is kind of a pride of who we are and all that we do. You know, and you look at Central Dealerships and, you know, what they've been able to do when you get off the exit and the first billboard you see, if everyone has seen it, is our schedule. And there it is, a pride of who we are. And you know, we've done a good job with that in our marketing program. And that's the first thing that people see when they enter Jonesboro. And that's the first indication that, man, Arkansas State football is pretty special here in Jonesboro.
0: All right, we're about to take our last break. But before we do, happy anniversary to Chuck and Tina Mitchell,
11: yes.
0: Two massive A-State supporters. Couldn't do it without them. And
11: still newlyweds.
0: Yeah, still newlyweds. Acting like newlyweds. We're going to take one more timeout. We'll be back to wrap things up on Live with the Red Wolves right after this. Red Wolves football will continue in a moment.
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0: Cobb will return it from the two, running left across the 15-20, cuts back right across the 25-30. Chauncey across the 40. Chauncey Cobb across midfield. 40-30. Cobb takes it 98 yards to the house. Just a few minutes left here on Live with the Red Wolves from Luna Sports Grill right next to the Embassy Suites. This has been a fun opening night out here at Luna. They have really Red Wolfed it up. And you kind of said, Coach, before we got going tonight, that that was kind of your vision. You wanted something like this to come to, and you can kind of feel the vibes tonight.
11: Well, great environment. They've really done a good job of kind of restructuring everything. And I think part of it is they had a passion to want to host the radio show. And, you know, hopefully our fans have enjoyed it. The food has been great. And we'll continue to grow and elevate it each and every week. But, you know, when you walk in, you can feel the Arkansas State theme. And it's pretty neat. And I think it's going to be great for our fan base, for our home games, to have the opportunity to come here and eat and hang out prior to home games as well. So really excited for this season and doing it here at Luna.
0: All right, we got a question here from Alan Young. He wants to know, Coach, what is your opinion on NFL players coming back to play college ball if they are released or cut from pro camp? This has been a big topic of discussion this week.
11: It has been a big topic, and I would just say this. We have to get our hands wrapped around our industry of college football, and I think we're starting to lose what was college football created. It was created to educate, change young men, young adults, influence them, teach them a work ethic. It was part of the educational value and educational fabric of institutions. And I think we need to really kind of go back to our core principles and values and what we stand for. And, you know, it's been a crazy journey. I tell the funny story is we do a football family barbecue, a cookout every single year. And it's a Saturday morning, and we're getting ready for our annual family cookout. And that's when the rule changed, where the injunction, and there was all these players that were made available that could come back to college football. And so it's 7 a.m., and our staff is back in the office, and we're working. Our entire recruiting department is evaluating all these people, and our general manager comes to me and says, Coach, I don't think we're going to go to the family cookout. We need to stay here and work. And I said, absolutely not. I said, this is a football family event. We need to relax. We need to go enjoy each other. And so we went there. It was at Ryan Herringer's house. We were there, and then we went back and we went to work. But it's been crazy. But we really need to get our arms wrapped around our industry, and we need to get it in a hurry. And there's some things probably publicly I can't say on radio. There's a couple people that have been a driving force behind it right now. But, you know, we got too many judges that are fans, and they're dictating the outcome of college football right now. And that's not the intent of why we got into this profession.
0: All right. Jerry wants to know, since you have four quarterbacks in the spring and the fall, do you expect to have multiple quarterbacks in some games?
11: You know, I do. I do think in some games. I think the great thing about all four individuals is they have different skill sets. And so, you know, it's up to us as coaches to really, really utilize those skill sets. And if they work exceptionally hard throughout the course of the week and they prove they can play winning football, we'll play them.
0: All right. Couple of questions before we get out of here, and we don't have time to get to all the questions tonight. We've tried to get
11: really
0: to
11: impressive
0: many as we could, but Fletcher Woods wants to know, what color uniform are we wearing on Saturday?
11: Well, we're going with the red pants and the white jerseys and the white helmets, and we've been pretty successful in that outfit. I'm kind of superstitious when it comes to uniforms, that's what we'll go with, the red pants, the white tops. And then we're also excited to reveal the Centennial Bank jersey patch. What a great partnership with Centennial Bank. Johnny Allison, Davey Carter. Johnny's a great, great friend of mine. We talk all the time, and his love for Arkansas State, now to be able to have that reputable company on our jersey, it's pretty special, and they've been great to our football program.
0: Do have to get to Gus Grimes' question. He says, who do you think is going to be the best player this year?
11: Leave it to Gus.
0: Somebody on the offensive line, I'm sure. Right?
11: I'm sure the offensive lineman put him up to that. That's the great thing is every week we had a great opportunity to prove ourselves. So we'll see who steps up. I think we got a lot of candidates to be able to have that that thing behind their name of being the best player and the MVP of the Red Wolves.
0: All right. It's been a fun show. We've gone through an hour very quickly, and want to remind everybody, A-State takes on Memphis at the newly renovated Simmons Bank Liberty Stadium coming up Saturday at 6. We hope to have a big contingent of Scarlet and Black out for that one. If you can't make it out, the game is on ESPN+. Plus. You can also sync up the radio call. Our coverage begins here on the network at 4 o'clock, again, kickoff at 6. I do want to thank everybody that came out to Luna tonight.
11: Yes,
0: what a great crowd. Thanks to the whole staff at Embassy, Candy, Doug, Sam, Brett, the whole crew. They've been absolutely fantastic. And This is going to be fun this year. Can't wait. Do want to mention, though, next week's episode is Paint the Town Red Week. We're actually going to do our episode next week, Wednesday night, Wednesday at 7, right back here at Luna Sports Grill. For everyone that's been a part of this one, for our guys, Alex Gallion and Ryan James back in the studio, for Butch Jones, Will Saxton, I'm Matt Stoltz. Good night, everybody.
11: Good night.
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22: The jury in the Lindsey Clancy triple murder trial in Massachusetts will return to deliberations tomorrow morning. The judge dismissed the jury after an eventful day that saw the judge clarify to the jury at their request the definition of reasonable doubt. Afterward, Clancy's lawyer claimed the issue surrounded a single juror and pushed the judge to have the juror dismissed, but the judge refused. Federal charges are now being filed against an ICE agent accused of lying about events leading up to the shooting of a Venezuelan immigrant in the leg. Charges against Christian Castro are not yet publicly available, but CNN reports he's facing several counts of making false statements. It marks the first time the Department of Justice has charged an ICE officer for conduct on duty, as immigration operations have been conducted nationwide. Parts of New York City will be lit up in bright pink tonight as New York State's one of several lowering flags to half-staff and honoring feminist movement icon Gloria Steinem, who passed away Wednesday. Liz Warner's in New York.
23: 16 landmarks throughout the state will be taking part in the tribute. Governor Hochul made the announcement. She said Steinem was a quintessential New Yorker who broke down barriers and changed what was possible for women everywhere. The tribute will return again throughout the state on the day of Steinem's funeral. In New York, I'm Liz Warner.
22: Roads across the country are starting to fill with Americans heading to their Labor Day holiday weekend destinations. The analytics company INRIC says this evening and tomorrow are expected to be the busiest times on the road. And airports will be extremely busy, with the TSA expecting to screen more than 17 million people between today and Wednesday. Forecasters are now warning part of Hawaii is in the prediction cone of a massive Category 4 Hurricane Lowell. The National Hurricane Center is warning people there Lowell could still be a major hurricane as it makes its approach early next week. And they say a direct landfall is possible. I'm Scott Carr. Vaccine recommendations for the upcoming respiratory viral season have been released by a coalition of medical groups. The Vaccine Integrity Project and American Medical Association, the AMA, collaborated on evidence reviews for the COVID-19, RSV, and flu vaccines. They're saying key findings show the most up-to-date evidence continues to show that vaccines provide meaningful protection against hospitalization, severe illness, and death. Fox News is parting ways with longtime reporter and personality Maria Bartiromo. Chris Caraggio has that.
24: A spokesperson said in a statement that Fox thanks Maria for her work over the past 12 and a half years and wished her well, but did not elaborate further. Bartiromo has been Fox Business Network's global markets editor since joining in 2014. She hosted Mornings with Maria and Maria Bartiromo's Wall Street on Fox Business while also anchoring Sunday Morning Futures. Bartiromo joined Fox from CNBC, where she hosted one of the network's highest profile programs, Closing Bell.
22: A court battle is now brewing over the late entertainer Jimmy Buffett's $275 million estate. Here's Monica Nelson.
25: The late singer's widow, Jane Buffett, and the estate's co-trustee, Richard Mosenter, have filed lawsuits against each other over concerns about how the trust is being managed. Estate planning attorneys say the dispute highlights an important lesson for families with assets. Even trusts designed to avoid legal conflicts can end up in court if there are disagreements over money, management, or expectations. I'm Monica Nelson.
22: The upcoming holiday weekend box office is expected to once again be topped by Spider-Man.
2: Hi, my name is Peter Parker. I have something to tell you that's going to sound crazy.
22: Brand New Day starring Tom Holland is expected to make between $13 and $18 million more this weekend. Meantime, Christopher Nolan's The Odyssey is likely to take second place with $7 to $10 million in its eighth week in theaters. I'm Scott Carr.
4: They said
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33: Hi, everyone. Skies are going to be clear tonight. Temperatures will finally settle in the mid-70s. For Friday, lots of sunshine. Hot weather, that's for sure. We're going to move into the triple digits for the holiday weekend. The high on Friday will be 100. On Saturday, with sunny skies, the high staying at 100 degrees. Then Sunday, hottest day, 101. By Labor Day, sunshine and highs in the upper 90s. From the Arkansas Now Weather Center, I'm meteorologist Laura Huckabee.

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2: Hi, everyone. Skies are going to be clear tonight. Temperatures will finally settle in the mid-70s. For Friday, lots of sunshine. Hot weather, that's for sure. We're going to move into the triple digits for the holiday weekend. The high on Friday will be 100. On Saturday, with sunny skies, the high staying at 100 degrees. Then Sunday, hottest day, 101. By Labor Day, sunshine and highs in the upper 90s. From the Arkansas Now Weather Center, I'm meteorologist Laura Huckabee.

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3: Hi, everyone. Skies are going to be clear tonight. Temperatures will finally settle in the mid-70s. For Friday, lots of sunshine. Hot weather, that's for sure. We're going to move into the triple digits for the holiday weekend. The high on Friday will be 100. On Saturday, with sunny skies, the high staying at 100 degrees. Then Sunday, hottest day, 101. By Labor Day, sunshine and highs in the upper 90s. From the Arkansas Now Weather Center, I'm meteorologist Laura Huckabee.

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2: Hi everyone, skies are going to be clear tonight. Temperatures will finally settle in the mid-70s. For Friday, lots of sunshine, hot weather, that's for sure. We're going to move into the triple digits for the holiday weekend. The high on Friday will be 100. On Saturday with sunny skies, the high staying at 100 degrees. Then Sunday, hottest day, 101. By Labor Day, sunshine and highs in the upper 90s. From the Arkansas Now Weather Center, I'm meteorologist Laura Huckabee.

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3: Hi, everyone. Skies are going to be clear tonight. Temperatures will finally settle in the mid-70s. For Friday, lots of sunshine. Hot weather, that's for sure. We're going to move into the triple digits for the holiday weekend. The high on Friday will be 100. On Saturday, with sunny skies, the high staying at 100 degrees. Then Sunday, hottest day, 101. By Labor Day, sunshine and highs in the upper 90s. From the Arkansas Now Weather Center, I'm meteorologist Laura Huckabee.

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1: The jury in the Lindsey Clancy triple murder trial in Massachusetts will return to deliberations tomorrow morning. The judge dismissed the jury after an eventful day that saw the judge clarify to the jury at their request the definition of reasonable doubt. Afterward, Clancy's lawyer claimed the issue surrounded a single juror and pushed the judge to have the juror dismissed, but the judge refused. Americans are starting to hit the road for their Labor Day holiday weekend destinations. Analytics company INRIX says this evening and tomorrow are expected to be the busiest times on the road. Scott Pringles in New York.
2: AAA's Robert Sinclair says despite gas prices being around a dollar more per gallon than this time last year, the roads are projected to be busy, with New York City being in the top five most popular Labor Day weekend destinations.
3: Traffic is going to be very bad in our region. Drivers need to realize that we're a popular destination. We've got a lot of people leaving our area, a lot of people coming to our area.
2: He recommends traveling early in the morning and avoiding the afternoon. Meanwhile, when it comes to flying, the FAA says this is the busiest Labor Day weekend at the nation's airports in 15 years. In New York, I'm Scott Pringle.
1: Officials in Minneapolis are shedding more light on a shooting that happened at an apartment high-rise, leaving two people dead Wednesday. They now believe the suspected shooter, Carlton Neil Johnson, was killed while exchanging gunfire with police. The incident started outside the building when Johnson shot a woman during a child custody exchange. He then went inside where he shot and killed two men before police got there. Six people were injured, including three police officers who'd responded. Forecasters say part of Hawaii is now in the prediction cone of a massive Category 4 Hurricane Lowell. The National Hurricane Center is warning people there that Lowell could still be a major hurricane as it makes its approach early next week. And they say a direct landfall is possible. Lowell took a sharp turn towards Hawaii today. I'm Scott Carr. The NCAA's Southeastern Conference is taking legal action against LSU and its head coach, Lane Kiffin, over that school's effort to allow former NFL players to play college football this season. In a federal complaint, the SEC alleges LSU conducted a deliberate campaign to recruit professional athletes, including players who'd signed NFL contracts. This, as a separate case, proceeds in a Louisiana court. LSU set to open its season Saturday night against Clemson. This month's scheduled retrial of a former Miami Hurricanes football player accused of murdering a teammate has taken another turn. Three of Rashawn Jones' defense attorneys are being represented by an attorney themselves after allegations one tried to pay a potential witness not to testify about Jones' confession to killing Brian Patta. The attorney for Jones' attorney was not in court today, forcing Judge Christina Miranda to treat defense attorneys like they were defendants themselves.
4: We haven't been able to get an understanding from the Florida bar how that's going to affect the representation of Rashawn Jones. Right now, what it has done is caused a continuance.
1: The judge ejected one of Jones' attorneys from the courtroom, Benita Jones Peabody, after she kept insisting on speaking on the record.
4: Miss Peabody, out of the courtroom. Out of the courtroom. You have violated my rule. I said, I do not want to hear from you, and you keep interrupting and you keep speaking. And I think it's all for show, for the camera.
1: For now, the defense is muzzled. Jones's first trial, held earlier this year, ended in a mistrial when the jury failed to reach a unanimous verdict. President Trump says the U.S. has virtually unlimited amounts of mid- to high-grade munitions, pushing back on reports the Pentagon has depleted its stockpiles in the U.S.-Iran war. On his website, Trump calls treasonous any journalist who reports on munition shortages. He claims the U.S. is producing munitions at levels never seen before. This says the war with Iran's now entered its seventh month. I'm Scott Carr.
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6: Hi, everyone. Skies are going to be clear tonight. Temperatures will finally settle in the mid-70s. For Friday, lots of sunshine. Hot weather, that's for sure. We're going to move into the triple digits for the holiday weekend. The high on Friday will be 100. On Saturday, with sunny skies, the high staying at 100 degrees. Then Sunday, hottest day, 101. By Labor Day, sunshine and highs in the upper 90s. From the Arkansas Now Weather Center, I'm meteorologist Laura Huckabee.

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3: Hi, everyone. Skies are going to be clear tonight. Temperatures will finally settle in the mid-70s. For Friday, lots of sunshine. Hot weather, that's for sure. We're going to move into the triple digits for the holiday weekend. The high on Friday will be 100. On Saturday, with sunny skies, the high staying at 100 degrees. Then Sunday, hottest day, 101. By Labor Day, sunshine and highs in the upper 90s. From the Arkansas Now Weather Center, I'm meteorologist Laura Huckabee.

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3: Hi, everyone. Skies are going to be clear tonight. Temperatures will finally settle in the mid-70s. For Friday, lots of sunshine. Hot weather, that's for sure. We're going to move into the triple digits for the holiday weekend. The high on Friday will be 100. On Saturday, with sunny skies, the high staying at 100 degrees. Then Sunday, hottest day, 101. By Labor Day, sunshine and highs in the upper 90s. From the Arkansas Now Weather Center, I'm meteorologist Laura Huckabee.

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2: Hi everyone, skies are going to be clear tonight. Temperatures will finally settle in the mid-70s. For Friday, lots of sunshine, hot weather, that's for sure. We're going to move into the triple digits for the holiday weekend. The high on Friday will be 100. On Saturday with sunny skies, the high staying at 100 degrees. Then Sunday, hottest day, 101. By Labor Day, sunshine and highs in the upper 90s. From the Arkansas Now Weather Center, I'm meteorologist Laura Huckabee.

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1: Hi, everyone. Skies are going to be clear tonight. Temperatures will finally settle in the mid-70s. For Friday, lots of sunshine. Hot weather, that's for sure. We're going to move into the triple digits for the holiday weekend. The high on Friday will be 100. On Saturday, with sunny skies, the high staying at 100 degrees. Then Sunday, hottest day, 101. By Labor Day, sunshine and highs in the upper 90s. From the Arkansas Now Weather Center, I'm meteorologist Laura Huckabee.

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1: Hi, everyone. Skies are going to be clear tonight. Temperatures will finally settle in the mid-70s. For Friday, lots of sunshine. Hot weather, that's for sure. We're going to move into the triple digits for the holiday weekend. The high on Friday will be 100. On Saturday, with sunny skies, the high staying at 100 degrees. Then Sunday, hottest day, 101. By Labor Day, sunshine and highs in the upper 90s. From the Arkansas Now Weather Center, I'm meteorologist Laura Huckabee.

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1: Vice President J.D. Vance won't say if the U.S.'s plans to help the Iranian people overthrow the Islamic regime. Vance hosted the White House press briefing Thursday and was pressed on recent comments from President Trump where he encouraged the Iranian people to rise up.
2: There are a lot of course, additional tools that we have at our disposal. Some of those the president will use and some of them he won't.
1: Vance said he's not going to advertise what the U.S. is doing with Iran from a podium, adding that everything is on the table when it comes to Iran. The vice president said that any comments he could make would interfere with Trump's decision space when it comes to Iran. The jury in the Lindsey Clancy triple murder case will be back to deliberate Friday after an eventful day that saw the judge clarify to the jury the definition of reasonable doubt. Clancy's attorney, Kevin Reddington, spoke later to reporters, saying the issue lies with one juror. Reddington pushed the judge to have the juror dismissed, but the judge refused. Earlier in the week, the judge invoked a rule meant to help the jury reach a decision in a last-ditch effort to avoid a mistrial. Clancy admitted to killing her three children in 2023, but has pleaded not guilty by reason of insanity. Gas prices are heading up as the Labor Day weekend travel period begins. AAA reports the national average for a gallon of regular is $4.14. That's up 5 cents compared to a week ago. The cheapest gas is found in Indiana at $3.44 a gallon. Drivers in California, meanwhile, are paying an average of $5.78 a gallon. That's the highest in the country. Feminist icon Gloria Steinem has died. A post on her official Instagram said that Steinem passed away peacefully at her home in New York, surrounded by some of the many people who loved her. She was 92. Her representatives are asking fans to light a candle in her honor and for donations to be made to her charity, Gloria's Foundation. Steinem was considered the leader of the feminist movement in the U.S., especially in the late 1960s and early 1970s. I'm Tammy Trujillo. The Trump administration's asking the Supreme Court to withhold delivery of some mail ballots. Scott Carr has the details.
3: The move escalates a legal fight just 2 months before the November midterm elections. It's an emergency appeal stemming from President Trump's executive order in March that gave federal agencies a larger role in running elections and mail-in voting. The Justice Department claims the new rules involve only modest envelope design and requirements regarding addressee information. Several voting rights groups and 23 Democratic led states say the president and the postal service do not have the authority to decide which ballots should be delivered to voters. I'm Scott Carr.
1: Billionaire Leon Black didn't show up Thursday before the House Oversight Committee investigating the Epstein files. Black works in private equity and was friends with Epstein. He's accused of bankrolling the convicted sex offender after he was sentenced to prison in 2008. Black's denied any wrongdoing and has filed suit against the Oversight Committee. A new study shows alcohol could increase the risk of dying from cancer. That story from Michael Kastner.
4: Researchers at Sylvester Comprehensive Cancer Center say annual alcohol-attributable cancer deaths rose from just over 11,000 in 1990 to 23,000 in 2023. One study author says overall cancer deaths have declined, but the share linked to alcohol has doubled. The researcher also notes that alcohol-related cancer risk affects people across all groups. Federal guidance once recommended no more than 2 drinks a day for men and 1 for women, but updated guidance issued in January remove those limits, instead advising consume less alcohol for better overall health. I'm Michael Kastner.
1: 2 endangered whale sharks have been spotted in a rare sighting off the coast of New York City. They're the world's largest fish at 20 tons. They got up close and personal with a Brooklyn-based American Princess ship. The whales pose no danger, but they're threatened by things like ship strikes and climate change. They rarely surface above the water, so whale watchers got a lot more than they paid for. I'm Tammy Trujillo.
5: Hi, everyone. Skies are going to be clear tonight. Temperatures will finally settle in the mid-70s. For Friday, lots of sunshine. Hot weather, that's for sure. We're going to move into the triple digits for the holiday weekend. The high on Friday will be 100. On Saturday, with sunny skies, the high staying at 100 degrees. Then Sunday, hottest day, 101. By Labor Day, sunshine and highs in the upper 90s. From the Arkansas Now Weather Center, I'm meteorologist Laura Huckabee.

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1: Hi, everyone. Skies are going to be clear tonight. Temperatures will finally settle in the mid-70s. For Friday, lots of sunshine. Hot weather, that's for sure. We're going to move into the triple digits for the holiday weekend. The high on Friday will be 100. On Saturday, with sunny skies, the high staying at 100 degrees. Then Sunday, hottest day, 101. By Labor Day, sunshine and highs in the upper 90s. From the Arkansas Now Weather Center, I'm meteorologist Laura Huckabee.

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1: Hi, everyone. Skies are going to be clear tonight. Temperatures will finally settle in the mid-70s. For Friday, lots of sunshine. Hot weather, that's for sure. We're going to move into the triple digits for the holiday weekend. The high on Friday will be 100. On Saturday, with sunny skies, the high staying at 100 degrees. Then Sunday, hottest day, 101. By Labor Day, sunshine and highs in the upper 90s. From the Arkansas Now Weather Center, I'm meteorologist Laura Huckabee.

how she played her games with many, many men. And you tell me that you don't think I'd be with her if I could just.

0: of regular is $4.14. That's up 5 cents compared to a week ago. The cheapest gas is found in Indiana at $3.44 a gallon. Drivers in California, meanwhile, are paying an average of $5.78 a gallon. That's the highest in the country. Feminist icon Gloria Steinem has died. A post on her official Instagram said that Steinem passed away peacefully at her home in New York, surrounded by some of the many people who loved her. She was 92. Her representatives are asking fans to light a candle in her honor and for donations to be made to her charity, Gloria's Foundation. Steinem was considered the leader of the feminist movement in the U.S., especially in the late 1960s and early 1970s. I'm Tammy Trujillo. The Trump administration's asking the Supreme Court to withhold delivery of some mail ballots. Scott Carr has the details.
1: The move escalates a legal fight just 2 months before the November midterm elections. It's an emergency appeal stemming from President Trump's executive order in March that gave federal agencies a larger role in running elections and mail-in voting. The Justice Department claims the new rules involve only modest envelope design and requirements regarding addressee information. Several voting rights groups and 23 Democratic-led states say the president and the postal service do not have the authority to decide which ballots should be delivered to voters. I'm Scott Carr.
0: Billionaire Leon Black didn't show up Thursday before the House Oversight Committee investigating the Epstein files. Black works in private equity and was friends with Epstein. He's accused of bankrolling the convicted sex offender after he was sentenced to prison in 2008. Black's denied any wrongdoing and has filed suit against the Oversight Committee. A new study shows alcohol could increase the risk of dying from cancer. That story from Michael Kastner.
2: Researchers at Sylvester Comprehensive Cancer Center say annual alcohol-attributable cancer deaths rose from just over 11,000 in 1990 to 23,000 in 2023. One study author says overall cancer deaths have declined, but the share linked to alcohol has doubled. The researcher also notes that alcohol-related cancer risk affects people across all groups. Federal guidance once recommended no more than 2 drinks a day for men and 1 for women, but updated guidance issued in January remove those limits, instead advising consume less alcohol for better overall health. I'm Michael Kastner.
0: 2 endangered whale sharks have been spotted in a rare sighting off the coast of New York City. They're the world's largest fish at 20 tons. They got up close and personal with a Brooklyn-based American Princess ship. The whales pose no danger, but they're threatened by things like ship strikes and climate change. They rarely surface above the water, so whale watchers got a lot more than they paid for. I'm Tammy Trujillo.
3: Hi, everyone. Skies are going to be clear tonight. Temperatures will finally settle in the mid-70s. For Friday, lots of sunshine. Hot weather, that's for sure. We're going to move into the triple digits for the holiday weekend. The high on Friday will be 100. On Saturday, with sunny skies, the high staying at 100 degrees. Then Sunday, hottest day, 101. By Labor Day, sunshine and highs in the upper 90s. From the Arkansas Now Weather Center, I'm meteorologist Laura Huckabee.

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1: Hi, everyone. Skies are going to be clear tonight. Temperatures will finally settle in the mid-70s. For Friday, lots of sunshine. Hot weather, that's for sure. We're going to move into the triple digits for the holiday weekend. The high on Friday will be 100. On Saturday, with sunny skies, the high staying at 100 degrees. Then Sunday, hottest day, 101. By Labor Day, sunshine and highs in the upper 90s. From the Arkansas Now Weather Center, I'm meteorologist Laura Huckabee.

saw the old man's face. Front page obituary, he was a millionaire. He left his fortune to some guy he barely knew. His kids were mad as hell.

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1: Hi, everyone. Skies are going to be clear tonight. Temperatures will finally settle in the mid-70s. For Friday, lots of sunshine. Hot weather, that's for sure. We're going to move into the triple digits for the holiday weekend. The high on Friday will be 100. On Saturday, with sunny skies, the high staying at 100 degrees. Then Sunday, hottest day, 101. By Labor Day, sunshine and highs in the upper 90s. From the Arkansas Now Weather Center, I'm meteorologist Laura Huckabee.

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1: Vice President J.D. Vance won't say if the U.S.'s plans to help the Iranian people overthrow the Islamic regime. Vance hosted the White House press briefing Thursday and was pressed on recent comments from President Trump where he encouraged the Iranian people to rise up.
2: There are a lot of course, additional tools that we have at our disposal. Some of those the president will use and some of them he won't.
1: Vance said he's not going to advertise what the U.S. is doing with Iran from a podium, adding that everything is on the table when it comes to Iran. The vice president said that any comments he could make would interfere with Trump's decision space when it comes to Iran. The jury in the Lindsey Clancy triple murder case will be back to deliberate Friday after an eventful day that saw the judge clarify to the jury the definition of reasonable doubt. Clancy's attorney, Kevin Reddington, spoke later to reporters, saying the issue lies with one juror. Reddington pushed the judge to have the juror dismissed, but the judge refused. Earlier in the week, the judge invoked a rule meant to help the jury reach a decision in a last-ditch effort to avoid a mistrial. Clancy admitted to killing her three children in 2023, but has pleaded not guilty by reason of insanity. Gas prices are heading up as the Labor Day weekend travel period begins. AAA reports the national average for a gallon of regular is $4.14. That's up 5 cents compared to a week ago. The cheapest gas is found in Indiana at $3.44 a gallon. Drivers in California, meanwhile, are paying an average of $5.78 a gallon. That's the highest in the country. Feminist icon Gloria Steinem has died. A post on her official Instagram said that Steinem passed away peacefully at her home in New York, surrounded by some of the many people who loved her. She was 92. Her representatives are asking fans to light a candle in her honor and for donations to be made to her charity, Gloria's Foundation. Steinem was considered the leader of the feminist movement in the U.S., especially in the late 1960s and early 1970s. I'm Tammy Trujillo. The Trump administration's asking the Supreme Court to withhold delivery of some mail ballots. Scott Carr has the details.
3: The move escalates a legal fight just 2 months before the November midterm elections. It's an emergency appeal stemming from President Trump's executive order in March that gave federal agencies a larger role in running elections and mail-in voting. The Justice Department claims the new rules involve only modest envelope design and requirements regarding addressee information. Several voting rights groups and 23 Democratic led states say the president and the postal service do not have the authority to decide which ballots should be delivered to voters. I'm Scott Carr.
1: Billionaire Leon Black didn't show up Thursday before the House Oversight Committee investigating the Epstein files. Black works in private equity and was friends with Epstein. He's accused of bankrolling the convicted sex offender after he was sentenced to prison in 2008. Black's denied any wrongdoing and has filed suit against the Oversight Committee. A new study shows alcohol could increase the risk of dying from cancer. That story from Michael Kastner.
4: Researchers at Sylvester Comprehensive Cancer Center say annual alcohol-attributable cancer deaths rose from just over 11,000 in 1990 to 23,000 in 2023. One study author says overall cancer deaths have declined, but the share linked to alcohol has doubled. The researcher also notes that alcohol-related cancer risk affects people across all groups. Federal guidance once recommended no more than 2 drinks a day for men and 1 for women, but updated guidance issued in January remove those limits, instead advising consume less alcohol for better overall health. I'm Michael Kastner.
1: 2 endangered whale sharks have been spotted in a rare sighting off the coast of New York City. They're the world's largest fish at 20 tons. They got up close and personal with a Brooklyn-based American Princess ship. The whales pose no danger, but they're threatened by things like ship strikes and climate change. They rarely surface above the water, so whale watchers got a lot more than they paid for. I'm Tammy Trujillo.
5: Hi, everyone. Skies are going to be clear tonight. Temperatures will finally settle in the mid-70s. For Friday, lots of sunshine. Hot weather, that's for sure. We're going to move into the triple digits for the holiday weekend. The high on Friday will be 100. On Saturday, with sunny skies, the high staying at 100 degrees. Then Sunday, hottest day, 101. By Labor Day, sunshine and highs in the upper 90s. From the Arkansas Now Weather Center, I'm meteorologist Laura Huckabee.

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1: Hi, everyone. Skies are going to be clear tonight. Temperatures will finally settle in the mid-70s. For Friday, lots of sunshine. Hot weather, that's for sure. We're going to move into the triple digits for the holiday weekend. The high on Friday will be 100. On Saturday, with sunny skies, the high staying at 100 degrees. Then Sunday, hottest day, 101. By Labor Day, sunshine and highs in the upper 90s. From the Arkansas Now Weather Center, I'm meteorologist Laura Huckabee.

You can find me in my wigwam. I'll be beating on my tom-tom. 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Hey, and pass it around, 'cause I'm an Indian outlaw. Half Cherokee and Choctaw. My baby, she's a Chippewa.

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1: Hi, everyone. Skies are going to be clear tonight. Temperatures will finally settle in the mid-70s. For Friday, lots of sunshine. Hot weather, that's for sure. We're going to move into the triple digits for the holiday weekend. The high on Friday will be 100. On Saturday, with sunny skies, the high staying at 100 degrees. Then Sunday, hottest day, 101. By Labor Day, sunshine and highs in the upper 90s. From the Arkansas Now Weather Center, I'm meteorologist Laura Huckabee.

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1: Vice President J.D. Vance won't say if the U.S.'s plans to help the Iranian people overthrow the Islamic regime. Vance hosted the White House press briefing Thursday and was pressed on recent comments from President Trump where he encouraged the Iranian people to rise up.
2: There are a lot of course, additional tools that we have at our disposal. Some of those the president will use and some of them he won't.
1: Vance said he's not going to advertise what the U.S. is doing with Iran from a podium, adding that everything is on the table when it comes to Iran. The vice president said that any comments he could make would interfere with Trump's decision space when it comes to Iran. The jury in the Lindsey Clancy triple murder case will be back to deliberate Friday after an eventful day that saw the judge clarify to the jury the definition of reasonable doubt. Clancy's attorney, Kevin Reddington, spoke later to reporters, saying the issue lies with one juror. Reddington pushed the judge to have the juror dismissed, but the judge refused. Earlier in the week, the judge invoked a rule meant to help the jury reach a decision in a last-ditch effort to avoid a mistrial. Clancy admitted to killing her three children in 2023, but has pleaded not guilty by reason of insanity. Gas prices are heading up as the Labor Day weekend travel period begins. AAA reports the national average for a gallon of regular is $4.14. That's up 5 cents compared to a week ago. The cheapest gas is found in Indiana at $3.44 a gallon. Drivers in California, meanwhile, are paying an average of $5.78 a gallon. That's the highest in the country. Feminist icon Gloria Steinem has died. A post on her official Instagram said that Steinem passed away peacefully at her home in New York, surrounded by some of the many people who loved her. She was 92. Her representatives are asking fans to light a candle in her honor and for donations to be made to her charity, Gloria's Foundation. Steinem was considered the leader of the feminist movement in the U.S., especially in the late 1960s and early 1970s. I'm Tammy Trujillo. The Trump administration's asking the Supreme Court to withhold delivery of some mail ballots. Scott Carr has the details.
3: The move escalates a legal fight just 2 months before the November midterm elections. It's an emergency appeal stemming from President Trump's executive order in March that gave federal agencies a larger role in running elections and mail-in voting. The Justice Department claims the new rules involve only modest envelope design and requirements regarding addressee information. Several voting rights groups and 23 Democratic led states say the president and the postal service do not have the authority to decide which ballots should be delivered to voters. I'm Scott Carr.
1: Billionaire Leon Black didn't show up Thursday before the House Oversight Committee investigating the Epstein files. Black works in private equity and was friends with Epstein. He's accused of bankrolling the convicted sex offender after he was sentenced to prison in 2008. Black's denied any wrongdoing and has filed suit against the Oversight Committee. A new study shows alcohol could increase the risk of dying from cancer. That story from Michael Kastner.
4: Researchers at Sylvester Comprehensive Cancer Center say annual alcohol-attributable cancer deaths rose from just over 11,000 in 1990 to 23,000 in 2023. One study author says overall cancer deaths have declined, but the share linked to alcohol has doubled. The researcher also notes that alcohol-related cancer risk affects people across all groups. Federal guidance once recommended no more than 2 drinks a day for men and 1 for women, but updated guidance issued in January remove those limits, instead advising consume less alcohol for better overall health. I'm Michael Kastner.
1: 2 endangered whale sharks have been spotted in a rare sighting off the coast of New York City. They're the world's largest fish at 20 tons. They got up close and personal with a Brooklyn-based American princess ship. The whales pose no danger, but they're threatened by things like ship strikes and climate change. They rarely surface above the water, so whale watchers got a lot more than they paid for. I'm Tammy Trujillo.
5: Hi, everyone. Skies are going to be clear tonight. Temperatures will finally settle in the mid-70s. For Friday, lots of sunshine. Hot weather, that's for sure. We're going to move into the triple digits for the holiday weekend. The high on Friday will be 100. On Saturday, with sunny skies, the high staying at 100 degrees. Then Sunday, hottest day, 101. By Labor Day, sunshine and highs in the upper 90s. From the Arkansas Now Weather Center, I'm meteorologist Laura Huckabee.

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1: Hi, everyone. Skies are going to be clear tonight. Temperatures will finally settle in the mid-70s. For Friday, lots of sunshine. Hot weather, that's for sure. We're going to move into the triple digits for the holiday weekend. The high on Friday will be 100. On Saturday, with sunny skies, the high staying at 100 degrees. Then Sunday, hottest day, 101. By Labor Day, sunshine and highs in the upper 90s. From the Arkansas Now Weather Center, I'm meteorologist Laura Huckabee.

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1: Hi, everyone. Skies are going to be clear tonight. Temperatures will finally settle in the mid-70s. For Friday, lots of sunshine. Hot weather, that's for sure. We're going to move into the triple digits for the holiday weekend. The high on Friday will be 100. On Saturday, with sunny skies, the high staying at 100 degrees. Then Sunday, hottest day, 101. By Labor Day, sunshine and highs in the upper 90s. From the Arkansas Now Weather Center, I'm meteorologist Laura Huckabee.

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1: Hi, everyone. Skies are going to be clear tonight. Temperatures will finally settle in the mid-70s. For Friday, lots of sunshine. Hot weather, that's for sure. We're going to move into the triple digits for the holiday weekend. The high on Friday will be 100. On Saturday, with sunny skies, the high staying at 100 degrees. Then Sunday, hottest day, 101. By Labor Day, sunshine and highs in the upper 90s. From the Arkansas Now Weather Center, I'm meteorologist Laura Huckabee.

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1: Vice President J.D. Vance won't say if the U.S.'s plans to help the Iranian people overthrow the Islamic regime. Vance hosted the White House press briefing Thursday and was pressed on recent comments from President Trump where he encouraged the Iranian people to rise up.
2: There are a lot of course, additional tools that we have at our disposal. Some of those the president will use and some of them he won't.
1: Vance said he's not going to advertise what the U.S. is doing with Iran from a podium, adding that everything is on the table when it comes to Iran. The vice president said that any comments he could make would interfere with Trump's decision space when it comes to Iran. The jury in the Lindsey Clancy triple murder case will be back to deliberate Friday after an eventful day that saw the judge clarify to the jury the definition of reasonable doubt. Clancy's attorney, Kevin Reddington, spoke later to reporters, saying the issue lies with one juror. Reddington pushed the judge to have the juror dismissed, but the judge refused. Earlier in the week, the judge invoked a rule meant to help the jury reach a decision in a last-ditch effort to avoid a mistrial. Clancy admitted to killing her three children in 2023, but has pleaded not guilty by reason of insanity. Gas prices are heading up as the Labor Day weekend travel period begins. AAA reports the national average for a gallon of regular is $4.14. That's up 5 cents compared to a week ago. The cheapest gas is found in Indiana at $3.44 a gallon. Drivers in California, meanwhile, are paying an average of $5.78 a gallon. That's the highest in the country. Feminist icon Gloria Steinem has died. A post on her official Instagram said that Steinem passed away peacefully at her home in New York, surrounded by some of the many people who loved her. She was 92. Her representatives are asking fans to light a candle in her honor and for donations to be made to her charity, Gloria's Foundation. Steinem was considered the leader of the feminist movement in the U.S., especially in the late 1960s and early 1970s. I'm Tammy Trujillo. The Trump administration's asking the Supreme Court to withhold delivery of some mail ballots. Scott Carr has the details.
3: The move escalates a legal fight just 2 months before the November midterm elections. It's an emergency appeal stemming from President Trump's executive order in March that gave federal agencies a larger role in running elections and mail-in voting. The Justice Department claims the new rules involve only modest envelope design and requirements regarding addressee information. Several voting rights groups and 23 Democratic led states say the president and the postal service do not have the authority to decide which ballots should be delivered to voters. I'm Scott Carr.
1: Billionaire Leon Black didn't show up Thursday before the House Oversight Committee investigating the Epstein files. Black works in private equity and was friends with Epstein. He's accused of bankrolling the convicted sex offender after he was sentenced to prison in 2008. Black's denied any wrongdoing and has filed suit against the Oversight Committee. A new study shows alcohol could increase the risk of dying from cancer. That story from Michael Kastner.
4: Researchers at Sylvester Comprehensive Cancer Center say annual alcohol-attributable cancer deaths rose from just over 11,000 in 1990 to 23,000 in 2023. One study author says overall cancer deaths have declined, but the share linked to alcohol has doubled. The researcher also notes that alcohol-related cancer risk affects people across all groups. Federal guidance once recommended no more than 2 drinks a day for men and 1 for women, but updated guidance issued in January remove those limits, instead advising consume less alcohol for better overall health. I'm Michael Kastner.
1: 2 endangered whale sharks have been spotted in a rare sighting off the coast of New York City. They're the world's largest fish at 20 tons. They got up close and personal with a Brooklyn-based American Princess ship. The whales pose no danger, but they're threatened by things like ship strikes and climate change. They rarely surface above the water, so whale watchers got a lot more than they paid for. I'm Tammy Trujillo.
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6: Here is this hour's headlines from the Arkansas Now newsroom. Fire crews battled two Garland County fires on Wednesday, including a structure fire that sparked a 100-acre wildfire after officials said someone illegally burned trash during a burn ban. About 40 to 50 firefighters from multiple agencies battled the blaze. Officials contained the fire and have urged residents to follow burn bans. Gas prices are climbing in Arkansas heading into Labor Day weekend. AAA officials said the current average for a gallon of unleaded in Arkansas is $3.77. That is 3 cents more than a week ago and a dollar more than a year ago. Arkansas State University in Jonesboro is reporting record fall enrollment. University officials say 18,775 students are enrolled this semester, a 4.7% increase from last year's record enrollment. It's the sixth consecutive fall or spring semester in which ASU has set an enrollment record. From the Arkansas Now newsroom, I'm Kelly Conley.
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10: Good morning, everyone. Right now, it is 9 minutes after 5 a.m. It is a Friday, and today is the fourth day of September. That oppressive heat is continuing today and through the Labor Day weekend. Sunny, 98 for a high today. Heat index up to 109 today. A heat advisory is in effect. Officially, it's been extended until 9 o'clock on Sunday, likely to be extended even more. Football should be very warm tonight, mostly clear. Upper 70s for an overnight low, with a heat index at 105 at game time. For the high school football games tonight, it should be a sunny day tomorrow, 98 degrees, heat index up to 108. Clear for tomorrow night and 75 degrees, sunny and hot. The high temperature right around 100 degrees expected for Sunday, and a heat index of 108. And then for Labor Day, sunny and upper 90s. You can expect that heat advisory to be extended into Labor Day. It was 99 for a high yesterday. It's a second consecutive day for that. 76 was the overnight low, and right now, 76 degrees.

on the phone. Crying as she tells you that your brother is not coming home.

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1: Good morning, everyone. 25 minutes after 5 a.m. on Friday, September the 4th. No relief in sight. In fact, the heat advisory has been extended now until 8 o'clock Sunday. It'll be likely extended into Labor Day Monday. Today, sunny with a high of 98 degrees, a heat index up to 109. Clear for tonight, 78 degrees. Sunny, 98 degrees for tomorrow, 108 for a heat index. Clear for tomorrow night, 75 for a low. Sunny and hot, near 100 degrees Sunday, a heat index of 108. And then Labor Day should be sunny in upper 90s. 99 the high yesterday, 76 the overnight low, 76 the temperature now.

me on. I had one that was hotter than a $2 pistol. She was the fastest thing around.

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I hope this letter catches up with you and finds you well. 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
1: 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I'm Scotty Woodson from the EAB Ag Network with your EAB Morning Farm Report. 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
1: USDA researchers are developing a new strain of New World screwworm sterile male flies to boost eradication efforts. NWS is still in USDA's crosshairs as researchers seek a more effective way to halt the threat to cattle and other livestock. And they think they've got one. Novafly. Research entomologist Alex Arp explains.
4: That kills the females as embryos. And this is a selective system, so we can turn it on and off, so we can maintain our colony with males and females to produce male-only flies.
1: Which Arp says is more efficient and cost-effective than the traditional process of sterilizing both males and females.
4: Remove the females from the system and save some money and get more flies produced that are actually helping us out. We develop a strain we call Novafly that kills the females as embryos. It's going to really double the output of the sterile insect facilities without really having any major cost to the infrastructure. On top of that,
1: EPA approval and approval from countries with sterile fly plants are needed before full-scale Novafly production and release. Now let's take a look at the markets and how they closed yesterday. September corn at 515 and a quarter, down 3.5, with December corn at 540 and 3/4, down 2 3/4. September soybeans at 1306 and a quarter, up 4.5. November soybeans at 1316 and a quarter, up 6. September wheat at 736, down 18 3/4. December wheat at 754 and a quarter, down 19 3/4. October cotton at 8336, down 302. December cotton at 8645, down 248. September rice, 1523.5, unchanged. November rice at 1570, down 2.5. Moving on to livestock now. October live cattle at 214.30, up 412.5. December live cattle at 216.12.5, up 410. September feeder cattle at 325.85, up 687.5. October feeder cattle at 321.10, up 672.5. October lane hogs at 83.45, down 32.5, with December hogs at 73.92.5, down 40. Now our regional weather forecast, sunny and hot again for the next several days. Expected highs to be in the upper 90s to low 100s with heat index values well into the triple digits. Overnight lows should stay in the upper 70s. That's your EAB Morning Farm Report, and I'm Scotty Woodson. Have a great day.
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7: Good morning, everyone. 11 minutes now before 6 a.m. We'll begin our 6 o'clock hour with world and national news. We'll also have some local and regional news. We'll detail the heat and the weather. That comes up during the 6 o'clock hour. We'll also have some market information for you as well. And get you to the On Patrol program at 6:30. It is Chamber Friday. Well, the oppressive heat is continuing. The heat advisory has been extended until 8 o'clock Sunday now, and it will likely be extended into Labor Day Monday. Today should be sunny and hot, 98 degrees for a high today, a heat index of 109 today. Tonight for high school football, clear with an overnight low of 78, but the heat index could be 105 at game time tonight around all the high school football stadiums. Sunny for tomorrow, 98 degrees with a heat index of 108. They could be setting some record highs at some football football games. They mentioned Fayetteville, where they could have a record high for a season opening game there tomorrow. Tomorrow night should be clear and 75 degrees. Sunny on Sunday, near 100 degrees with a heat index of 108. And then Labor Day, sunny and 98 degrees. Yesterday's high was 99. The overnight low was 76. 76 the temperature now.

0: 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EAB, East Arkansas Broadcasters. 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
1: Iran says five civilians are dead after it claims the U.S. bombed a wedding party in a town near the Strait of Hormuz.
2: Iranian television broadcasting images of what it says are parts of the American missile responsible, claims NBC News cannot verify, and of what Iranian media says are hospitalized wounded, including children. A U.S. official said that the military had been conducting strikes in the vicinity.
1: Keir Simmons reports that the official also said that CENTCOM is investigating the claims. Vice President J.D. Vance says he's extremely skeptical of the Iranian accounts. Vance was asked about the reports at Thursday's White House press briefing and said Iranian state media has not been a very good scribe about what's happened in the conflict thus far. Two survivors have been rescued from the rubble 9 days after a devastating flood roared through a mountain town in Nepal. Over 1,200 people died when a glacier collapsed last week in the Himalayas, sending a wall of water crashing on a mountain town north of Kathmandu. An ICE officer who shot a Venezuelan immigrant in Minnesota has reportedly been taken into federal custody. More from Mark Mayfield.
3: CBS News says Christian Castro was arrested in Texas late Thursday on charges of lying to investigators about the shooting, which happened earlier this year during the Trump administration's immigration crackdown in Minnesota. Castro was arrested in Texas last May, but released last week after a judge denied a request to hold him pending extradition to Minnesota. On Wednesday, a federal grand jury returned a 6-count indictment against Castro. He reportedly will make his initial court appearance later today. I'm Mark Mayfield.
1: A Republican congressman says Senator Mitch McConnell could return to Capitol Hill when the Senate reconvenes later this month. Kentucky lawmaker James Comer told a reporter, "I sure hope so," when asked whether McConnell would join his Senate colleagues after the Labor Day break. I'm Michael Kastner.
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1: Hurricane Marie is largely expected to veer to the west, away from California. In Los Angeles, Daniel Martindale.
6: Forecasters warn some impacts are still possible this weekend, especially along the coast. Those include high surf, strong rip currents, and coastal flooding. There could also be some scattered showers, gusty winds, and thunderstorms elsewhere. The National Hurricane Center says Marie will weaken back to a tropical storm and maybe a tropical depression by the time it nears California. The Category 1 hurricane is currently well offshore of Mexico's Pacific coast. I'm Daniel Martindale.
1: Chicago Archbishop Cardinal Blaise Cupich is joining a federal lawsuit challenging a new right-to-die law in Illinois. The measure, set to go into effect on September 12th, will allow doctors to prescribe medication to terminally ill people to end their own lives. Cupich, along with two orders of nuns and a pharmacist, are suing to block the law, claiming it's unconstitutional. Folks are hitting the roads and the airports as they get away from the upcoming holiday weekend. More from Scott Pringle.
7: AAA's Robert Sinclair says despite gas prices being around a dollar more per gallon than this time last year, the roads are projected to be busy, with New York City being in the top five most popular Labor Day weekend destinations.
8: Traffic is going to be very bad in our region. Drivers need to realize that we're a popular destination. We've got a lot of people leaving our area, a lot of people coming to our area.
7: He recommends traveling early in the morning and avoiding the afternoon. Meanwhile, when it comes to flying, the FAA says this is the busiest Labor Day weekend at the nation's airports in 15 years. In New York, I'm Scott Pringle.
1: Social media influencer Andrew Tate has been indicted in Romania for money laundering and trafficking minors. Romanian prosecutors also indicted his brother Tristan Tate for complicity. The Tate brothers are currently being detained in Florida pending extradition to the United Kingdom, where they're wanted for assault and sex trafficking. I'm Michael Kastner.
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10: 6 minutes now after 6 a.m. Good morning, everyone. It's Friday morning. Today is September the 4th, 2026. Time for some news now. While burn bans are in place in most of Arkansas' 75 counties, one county in northeast Arkansas has been declared as a disaster area by its county judge. Izard County Judge Eric Smith declared his county as a disaster area because of extreme drought conditions. Others may follow, with all but nine of Arkansas's 75 counties now under a burn ban, and that does include Cross County, along with Arkansas, Baxter, Clay, Cleburne, Craighead, Crittenden, Fulton, Greene, Independence, Izard, Jackson, Lawrence, Lee, Mississippi, Monroe, Phillips, Poinsett, Randolph, St. Francis, Sharp, Stone, White, and Woodruff counties, all of east and northeast Arkansas. The Arkansas Department of Energy and Environmental Division of the Environmental Quality issued an advisory yesterday for Lake Poinsett, located at the Lake Poinsett State Park south of Harrisburg. Sundrop bacteria, the organisms that make up harmful algae blooms, are visibly confirmed in some parts of the lake. Officials with the state agency warn that those blooms can produce toxic substances exposure and can lead to a range of health issues. Extra caution is given to children, pets, and livestock. The advisory will remain in place until the bloom completely dissipates. The Memphis City Council has approved $150,000 to renovate Mud Island and make it comply with the American with Disabilities Act. Work has already begun, with handrails being welded and the painting of handicapped accessible spaces in front of the stage. Crews have already used fresh concrete to resurface the stage and to patch several areas where the concrete was falling apart. It's been nearly 10 years since the last concert was held at Mud Island's amphitheater. Mud Island opened in 1982. A Parkin Community Health Fair is coming up tomorrow. Parkin Mayor Carolyn Slaughter talks about the importance of tomorrow's health fair.
11: They have an opportunity to come out and get the blood pressure check on their blood sugar and all of the good things that they need to just make sure everything is going well with them. This is something that we should do ongoing, because there's so many seniors that do not get an opportunity to have health checkups.
10: The community health fair will be held at 85 West Front Street in Parkin, 10 a.m. to 2 p.m. tomorrow. It will include health screenings, community resources, health education, and door prizes. There is no charge for that. When Yellow Jackets opened the Randy Coleman era last Friday with a 35-22 win over Marion, Coleman says last week was a good start.
12: You know, I thought it was a barometer game for us. It's kind of give us an idea of kind of where we're at. Just because, you know, Marion, it's a good football program. They're ultra-talented, big up front on both sides of the ball, lots of athletes, you know, a dynamic playmaker in Jeremiah Dent. But we kind of thought that, you know, we even thought if we can compete with Marion, win or lose, that there's not anybody on our schedule that we can't compete with. And And that's all you can ask for as a coach, is that week in and week out, you can, you know, you got a chance. And, you know, if you play good football, you execute, take care of the ball, play fast and physical on defense, then you've got a chance.
10: The Jackets could look a little different on offense this week after an injury. Sidelined starting quarterback Ashton McDaniel. C.O. Scott could get will get the start this week after filling in for McDaniel a week ago.
12: You know, Ashton is a good passer. I mean, I think he was 11 out of 14 in the game. You know, he throws the ball well, but Ashton, you know, really his forte and what makes him special is his ability to run the ball. C.O. is a little different. C.O. can run the ball. I think he had one carry for 5 yards in the game. He can run the ball, but C.O.'s got a live arm. So, you know, I mean, it's one of those deals where, you know, Theo gives us a little different component to our offense, but really push the ball downfield. Not that Ashton can't, but, you know, you, as a play caller, you may change things a little bit when each guy's in. But, yeah, we feel like we're playing with house money. We got two good ones.
10: Tonight is a big game on the Jackets' calendar. It's the annual rivalry game with Four City. Game may have lost a little luster now that the team's no longer in the same conference, but that doesn't mean it's any less important.
12: After being hired at Wynn, there's, you know, somebody came in and said, you know, coach, there's, you know, you never want to tell a coach that's newly hired that there's games that are must win. But there's a game that must win, and it's Four City. So, you know, we understand the importance of it. I mean, kids know each other. I mean, it's not a big secret that, you know, rivalry games are one that are more important for everybody involved. And, you know, for Four City, I mean, they're 1-0. They're coming off a big win against Clinton, and you know, they're feeling good about themselves, and we are as well. So I would imagine it's going to be a four-quarter, you know, good football game.
10: When head coach Randy Coleman kickoff at Yellow Jacket Stadium is set for 7 o'clock tonight. The game will be broadcast on KWYN AM 1400, FM 102.9, FM 106.9, and the EAB Group Media app starting at 5:30. 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
10: Good morning, everyone. 15 minutes after 6 a.m. on Friday. Today is September the 4th, 2026. A prolonged period of hazardous heat will continue through at least next week. An area-wide heat advisory remains in effect through Sunday, likely to be extended into Labor Day. Heat index values will range from 100 to 109 degrees for the Labor Day weekend. Isolated showers and thunderstorms will be possible today, mainly, though, east of the Mississippi River. No significant rainfall is expected, and coverage should be less than that, less than on Thursday, which did see some pop-ups along the Tennessee River in East Tennessee. In West Tennessee. Bottom line, up front, unseasonal heat will continue across the Mid-South. Are you ready for this? For at least the next 10 days. Models continue to depict strong and persistent upper-level ridging over the Mid-South through the next 15 days. By this weekend, the upper ridge center will be to in the southern plains, and that will place the Mid-South under weak northerly flow aloft. A weak backdoor surface cold front will pass through early Sunday, but without a backing cold air mass, this front will is probably better referred to as a wind event, with surface temperatures likely reaching 100 degrees in several locations Sunday. The afternoon heat advisory has been extended through Sunday based on dry bulb temperatures and the persistence of the heat. Ensemble model consensus continues to show the upper ridge center moving east, likely settling over the Ozarks by the middle of next week. The effective ridge or heat dome will extend from the Four Corners region to the Carolinas. The main branch of the westerlies will remain well to the north, from the northern Rockies to the northern Great Lakes. Thus, no rain and heat, primarily for the Mid-South. The heat advisory again officially in effect until 8 o'clock now on Sunday. Today should be mostly sunny with a high temperature in the upper 90s and a heat index up to 109. For football tonight, mostly clear. An overnight low of 78 degrees, but the Weather Service says the heat index will likely be right around 105 by game time at high school football games tonight, so do be aware of that. Sunny for tomorrow, upper 90s for a high on Saturday with a heat index of 108. Remember, a heat advisory already issued for tomorrow. Tomorrow night should be clear with a low temperature of 75 degrees. Sunday should be sunny, 100 for the high, and a heat index of 108. A heat advisory is in effect for Sunday, likely will be in effect for several days next week, including Labor Day, when it should be sunny at 98 degrees. Tuesday should be sunny at 98. Wednesday, sunny at 98. Thursday, sunny and 98 with heat index values from 105 to 110. It was 99 for high here yesterday, 76 the overnight low, and right now it is 76 degrees. 18 minutes after 6 a.m. And this has been the morning weather report for Friday, September the 4th, 2026. Up next, the markets and then more local news.
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15: Sunshine around to get our Friday morning started. We're moving into the holiday weekend, expecting bright skies and hot temperatures. With mostly sunny skies through the lunch hour and into the afternoon, our high today is going to be 102. Our heat index, close to 110. Tonight, clear skies, lows, mid-70s. Tomorrow for Saturday, sunshine and a high of 102. Looks like we'll stay that hot for Sunday as well. For Labor Day, sunshine, a high of 99. From the Arkansas Now Weather Center, I'm meteorologist Laura Huckabee.
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17: Good morning, I'm Scotty Woodson from the EAB Ag Network with your EAB Early Morning Market Update. Let's recap the markets and how they closed yesterday. September corn at 515 and a quarter, down 3.5. Wheat December corn at 540 and 3/4, down 2.75. September soybeans at 1306 and a quarter, up 4.5. November soybeans at 1316 and a quarter, up 6. September wheat at 736, down 18.75. December wheat at 754 and a quarter, down 19.75. October cotton at 8336, down 302. December cotton at 8645, down 248. September rice, 1523.5, unchanged. November rice at 1570, down 2.5. Moving on to livestock now. October live cattle at 214.30, up 412.5. December live cattle at 216.12.5, up 410. September feeder cattle at 325.85, up 687.5. October feeder cattle at 321.10, up 672.5. October lane hogs at 83.45, down 32.5. With December hogs at 73.92.5, down 40. That's your EAB Early Morning Market Update. And I'm Scotty Woodson. Have a great day.
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17: Member FDIC. APY is accurate as of July 27, 2026 and is subject to change without notice. The CD has a 13-month term and the minimum deposit to obtain is $1,000.
10: 76 degrees still, 22 minutes after 6. Some more local and regional news now. West Memphis City officials are assuring customers of the West Memphis utilities that they will not see a rate increase because of Google's data center, which is under construction in the city. The company issued a statement yesterday that says Google is paying for the cost of the infrastructure that is needed to support the facility. Google broke ground on a $4 billion, 1,000-acre data center last October. Google is paying Energy to build a solar power plant near Pine Bluff that will power the West Memphis Data Center. Energy says that reports to the contrary, that Google is indeed paying more than the $2.1 billion it will take to power the West Memphis Data Center, with most of that supplied by the Pine Bluff Solar Farm. Other power sources will be used, including a solar farm located just south of Cherry Valley in Cross County. Third annual Jody Lawson Scholarship fundraiser is coming up in about 3 weeks. It'll be held on Saturday, September the 26th.
21: We're going to do it at the Bill Thomas Tech Center, where EACC is, and we're going to serve catfish from 4:30 on, and we've got a gospel singing group coming in at that time, and so they will be singing until about 6 or 6:30, and then we're going to have a live auction, so we're kind of excited about this.
10: That was Joanne Lawson. Plates are $15 each, with the proceeds benefiting those attending a private Christian college or university.
21: This is in honor of her daughter, the memory of her daughter. Her daughter was very involved in youth, very involved in the church, and tragically lost her life at 17. And this scholarship, it's in honor of her. But what it does, it also continues the development of Christian leaders. And one thing about the AG colleges, the Assembly of God colleges, that this is for, they do offer degrees in everything. They do not specialize, if you will. Now, you can get absolutely a theologian, a theological degree in that, and continue in ministry or whatever. But, you know, ministry is not just speaking behind a pulpit. Ministry is out in the public. Ministry is hands-on. Ministry is in every way. So this is developing young people to go out into the world and become godly leaders.
10: That was Nita Hodges. The Fish Fry will begin at 4:30 with the live auction at 6:30 at the Bill Thomas Tech Center, again 3 weeks from tomorrow, September the 26th. The Cross County Thunderbirds began defense of their Class 2A state title last week and kicked off the Ty-Mims era with a 24-20 win over Harrisburg. Mims says his first game as a head coach was a learning experience.
0: We played on both sides of the football. Now there's some things that we need to clean up on both sides, but I'm proud of the effort and the production that we had on Friday night. And you know, I told our guys, our focus has to be on us. If we can clean up the little mistakes that occurred, and we can hang on to the drives and finish out drives and come off the field on defense, we'll be just fine.
10: The T-Birds will be playing at Palestine Wheatley, who has won two in a row over Cross County. Both of those are the Pasco Bowl games. Mim says he expects the Patriots to be a challenge.
0: Yeah, they're going to be explosive on offense. They have a really good running back, big physical offensive line, really good skill players, and I think the quarterback is a dynamic duo. He can throw the ball around as well as beat you with his legs. So we got to make sure we're doing everything that we can to hold him in the run game and not give him all day in the pocket.
10: Cross County will have a bye week next week after Barton moved from 11-man football to 8-man football. Mim says he's looking forward to giving his players a chance to heal up before Star City visits Cherry Valley on September 18th, followed by the start of conference play.
0: Yeah, I mean, we're beat up. But no significant injuries right now. We've got a few offensive linemen with some bumps and bruises. But, you know, with Tom and the bye week coming up, I believe that they'll be back ready to go for conference.
10: Cross County head coach Ty Mims. The Cross County at Palestine Wheatley game kicks off at 7 tonight. 107.3 Bob FM broadcast and the live stream both begin at 6:50. 28 after 6.
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10: Couple of reminders. Wynn City Hall, Cross County Courthouse, and Wynn and Cross County Schools are all closed Monday for Labor Day. Cross County is closed today. The Monday garbage route will be operated on Tuesday, September 8th in Wynn, along the regular Tuesday route. Wynn City Council will meet on Tuesday at the Wynn City Hall. The meeting begins at 6 p.m. Hickory Ridge and Cherry Valley City Councils will also meet on Tuesday. It is 29 minutes after 6 a.m.
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23: Here is this hour's headlines from the Arkansas Now newsroom. Arkansas's Division of Children and Family Services is launching a statewide hiring campaign as it looks to fill vacancies across the state and strengthen its workforce to better protect children and support families. For information on job opportunities, visit the Arkansas Department of Human Services webpage. Two former Conway School District maintenance employees have been arrested in connection with a year-long Arkansas State Police theft investigation. Bruce Harrell and Justin Turney faced 3 felony theft charges each after investigators accused Harrell of using district tools and supplies for personal purposes and Turney of using district resources to replace an engine in a family member's vehicle. Nominations are now open for the Arkansas Food Hall of Fame, which is celebrating its 10th year, recognizing restaurants, food traditions, and people who have shaped the state's culinary heritage. Nominations are open through September 30th. From the Arkansas Now Newsroom, I'm Kelly Conley.
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10: All righty. They say that the heat index is going to be 105 when football kicks off tonight.
24: Oh, my goodness.
10: Yep.
24: Isn't there some kind of Arkansas Activity Association rule about that? Because I know there is about practice.
10: Yeah, there is about practice. Of course, you got that wet bulb thing.
24: Yeah.
10: Yeah, that's some of them, you know, like the junior games were moved back a little bit last night.
24: Mm-hmm. I don't know about all that.
10: Oh boy!
24: I guess we'll kind of wait and see about that.
10: Yeah.
24: Yeah. I don't know. Maybe they can put some sort of equipment on them, like race car driver shoes.
10: Yeah. That's a challenge, and you know they're already saying that the Arkansas game tomorrow at 3:15 will set a record for high temperature.
24: Y'all. I just, okay.
10: It's crazy, isn't it?
24: It is. It really is. It's absolutely amazing to me.
10: Yeah. Man. Oh, turning the air up.
24: Yeah.
10: Watch the bill go up.
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28: I pledge allegiance to the flag of the United States of America, and to the republic for which it stands, one nation, under God, indivisible, with liberty and justice for all.
10: All right, I kind of had a little dead air there because I just don't want to talk about the weather.
24: I was just saying, can we just talk just, about clouds and butterflies?
10: Yeah.
24: Heat advisory in effect until 8 o'clock Central Daylight Time on Sunday. Mostly sunny today, highs in the upper 90s, heat index values up to 109 degrees. Tonight, mostly clear, lows in the upper 70s, light and variable winds, heat index values up to 105. Yeah, well, I'm sorry. I'd rather just read you a fairy tale book. Saturday, sunny. Highs in the upper 90s. Northeast winds around 5. Heat index values up to 108. Saturday night, mostly clear. Lows in the mid-70s. Light and variable winds. Sunday, sunny. Hot. Highs around 100. Northeast winds around 5. Heat index values up to 108. Sunday night, mostly clear. Lows in the mid-70s. Labor Day, sunny. Highs in the upper 90s. Monday night, mostly clear. Lows in the mid-70s.
10: Well, yesterday's high was 99, the overnight low 76. Right now, the winds are, well, relatively calm, north-northeast at 3 miles per hour. The barometric pressure is 29.96, 87% the relative humidity.
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0: Well, Dottie West passed away on this date, 1991, just 58. She died 2 days after a car accident turning into the Grand Ole Opry building there at on Briley Parkway in Nashville.
1: Well, I just got to thinking.
0: Okay. That's always dangerous.
1: Labor Day. Huh? What in the world is Labor Day for? Well, Labor Day is a U.S. federal holiday created in 1894 to honor the contributions and achievements of American workers.
0: Okay.
1: So.
0: That's Labor Day.
1: So they're celebrating me and you. Mm-hmm. And, okay, that's pretty cool. And then some people don't get off Labor Day. Some people do. Mm-hmm. Just kind of depends. Excuse me. Mm-hmm. The older I get, the more the frog hangs around in my throat.
0: Yeah, I understand.
1: Ooh. And so it says that federal recognition came after the tragic Pullman strike of May of 1894 when railway workers struck over wage cuts and federal troops intervened. So they decided we better start celebrating.
0: Yep. So me and you have a holiday named after us.
1: I guess so.
0: Yeah. And everybody else. Yeah. Congratulations.
1: Well, I will just come right out and be blatant and bold this morning. Uh-huh. I asked my coworker and friend David Owens yesterday, I said, are you on Verizon? And he said, no. And I said, congratulations.
0: Yeah.
1: I felt like I could not absolutely even function yesterday with no phone.
0: Oh.
1: I am so dependent on it. I mean, there was outages all over Arkansas.
0: Oh, really?
1: Facebook was, the mainstreaming was, can you get service? So evidently, social media might have been working. I could text some, but the significant other was out of pocket. His sugar was going too low. I wasn't with him. Couldn't talk to him back and forth to make sure he was okay where he was. Thank goodness my grandson was with him. Uh-huh. But then I realized, I got to have a phone. This is ridiculous. So I think I'm going to try to get a landline back.
0: Really?
1: I do.
0: Yeah.
1: Because that just, I mean, I've grown so dependent on it that I just can't do without it. And it's just sad.
0: I'm on Verizon. Now, I was doing some other things and out of pocket a little bit, but I didn't notice that
1: Verizon
0: was out.
1: That's good.

0: is everybody like, well, turn your phone off and on. I thought, I've done that three times. Yeah. It's not going to work.
1: Yeah, one of the frustrating part for me, energy, when they were Arkansas Power and Light, or mm-hmm. even energy in the early years, if they had a power outage, they had representatives here you could call.
0: Ah.
1: Now they don't.
0: No. Mm-mm.
1: It's all,
0: yeah,
1: you know,
0: it's all automated.
1: Yeah, go to the home office. And, mm-hmm. you know, Mike Davis was very good to come out and tell us things.
0: Yeah, and I mean, that's really helpful. Yeah. You need to know.
1: Yeah, and we just don't have that anymore.
0: Mm-mm. No, everything's AI. And I mean, like I said, it's just, now my phone would say you can only make emergency calls. And I thought, well, I guess that's a good thing because maybe I could at least. But they say 911 wouldn't work, and so I would have to know the phone number. I need to put that in my phone for sure, mm-hmm. the actual phone number of our emergency services.
1: Yeah.
0: So I'm telling you. And obviously, folks, you got to start remembering, if you don't mind, that we are under burn ban. The poor fire department's having to go out for some grass fires.
1: Yeah.
0: And that could be something as simple as somebody throwing a cigarette out. Yeah. I get that. Yeah. It doesn't mean they're just being started on purpose. But, gosh, it's dry.
1: I think it's Izzard County has declared their county as a disaster area.
0: Yeah, see?
1: Yeah.
0: Man, oh, man.
1: It's so dry, and I guess they got so much brush there.
0: Well, when I went home yesterday, the poor highway department was, like, building up the side of the road, you know, because it was kind of like a little bit of a drop-off with asphalt.
1: Yeah.
0: I thought, if y'all, they were leaving when I got there, but if they hadn't been, I was going to try to drink everybody a glass of water.
1: We drove around the country yesterday, me and some others.
0: Mm-hmm.
1: Pumps are going full force.
0: Yeah.
1: Got to be.
0: They have to be, yeah. I talked to somebody the other day. I was needing something from him, and he said, I'm sorry, I can't. He said, I'm laying pipe in the bean field. He said, I've got a water.
1: Right.
0: So I understand. Just never mind. You tend to that.
1: Yeah.
0: So it's just I don't know. And like you said, this is not the first time since I've been alive it's gotten this hot.
1: Mm-hmm.
0: I just don't remember.
1: Yeah. I don't remember 80 either, but that's the one I keep going back to.
0: Mm-hmm. Yeah, that makes sense.
1: And in the wintertime, you go back when you start looking, at, you know, what's the coldest that's ever, what's the most snow we've ever had.
0: Mm-hmm.
1: For some reason, it falls in 1980.
0: Oh, wow.
1: For both of them.
0: Huh. You know, I don't know. Yeah, that's crazy. Yeah. But yeah, I walked out yesterday, and you can hear the grass crunching.
1: Yeah, I know.
0: Under your feet.
1: I don't, now, basically my house in my yard at 902 is weeds, so it's going to grow.
0: Mm-hmm.
1: And we're not going to do anything about that till spring, so, you know, because it's about time to quit mowing, mm-hmm. sort of. And I can't remember the last time I've had somebody mow 112 Sequoia.
0: Well, you know, and I was thinking too yesterday when I was looking out at the yard, we all have different things that we do for a living. We all got different jobs, and I'm thinking this right here has affected the people that mow yards. Mm-hmm.
1: Yeah, it has.
0: And that's affecting their income.
1: Yeah.
0: Because you don't need, I don't need you to mow right now. Grass is dead. And they're counting on mowing all the way probably through the 1st of October.
1: Right.
0: But there's nothing much to do unless you want to, you know, there's still bushes to trim and that kind of thing to keep it looking nice. Yeah. But there's really no reason to mow.
1: Yeah. Yeah. We had to get a hold of one of the farmers yesterday. And you know, he was sitting under an air conditioner because, you know, he'd already watered his. And what else is there to do? Once mm-hmm. you water, what's there to do?
0: Mm-hmm. Well, I didn't realize this is how dense I am. I did not know that not every rice dryer takes everything. Some just take rice. Some just take corn. Mm-hmm. Some just take beans.
1: Right.
0: So, yesterday, my grandson had to go all the way to Newark to take corn.
1: Mm-hmm.
0: And, bless his heart, his poppy was with him, and I'm so glad because he looked after Ronnie with his sugar going too low, but they stayed in line over 3 hours, you know, and I'm like, is that a good thing? I think so.
1: Yeah.
0: But then again, here's the thing, y'all. This is what blew my mind, and I'm hearing about it more and more all over the place. People kept trying to break in line.
1: Really?
0: Yeah, and I thought, buddy, that ain't going to work.
1: Trying to break in line with a big truck?
0: Evidently.
1: Oh, my goodness.
0: You know, if someone else would move out and they'd move up, I think they'd try to sneak in there. Of course, I'm not sure it was, I mean, it wasn't where Ethan was, but I mean, I've heard about it happening all over the place. And I'm sitting here thinking, you'd take your life into your own hands if I've been sitting there 3 hours.
1: Exactly.
0: You're not getting in front of me.
1: Yeah.
0: It'd be like me when someone waits till the very last minute to merge when they knew 2 miles ago the sign said merge. I'm so mean, y'all. I'll scoot up right next to the person in front of me.
1: I'm not a farmer. Everybody knows that. I just want you sit in line for 3 hours. How long does it take to unload them?

0: I don't think it takes that long because they're in a big hurry to get it done.
1: And they got others back here.
0: Yeah, so. But it's so funny. You don't anticipate it a lot of times. And, of course, you should have took a snack.
1: Yeah.
0: You know, you're getting home at like 9 o'clock at night. Yeah. You hadn't even had no supper.
1: Right.
0: You know, and I mean, you got to haul fast, I put it that way, to get back and forth to the rice mill because they're waiting for you to take another load.
1: Yeah,
0: so it's tough.
1: Yep, it is. It's 15 minutes until 7.
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1: 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They're out today because of the Labor Day holiday. They'll also be out Monday. Wind School's also out Monday. And the Wind City Hall, Cross County Courthouse, will be closed on Monday for Labor Day with the garbage routes operated. The Monday garbage route will be operated next Tuesday, along with the regular Tuesday route. It's 12 minutes now before 7 o'clock.
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0: I got to tell you, Laura, of all the gospel songs ever written and sung, that's my favorite.
1: Oh, that's so...
0: I love that.
1: Oh, that's a great one.
0: I love that.
1: Definitely. Yeah. Well, you guys knew I was going to talk about this. The way I understand it, Lane Kiffin's fixing to get sued.
0: Already has.
1: Is it that what it is? Okay.
0: Already has.
1: And it's the SEC.
0: SEC filed a suit yesterday.
1: Against him and LSU.
0: Yep, for attempting to play pro players.
1: Well, I don't know that that's really... Here I go with my opinion, sorry. But he's the one that kind of did it. How come it's LSU's fault?
0: Because they approved it.
1: Oh, my goodness gracious. Yeah. Y'all knew that wasn't going to come out good.
0: Yeah. Well, it doesn't make sense that you go to, you know, the guys were in training camp a month ago.
1: Mm-hmm. Plus, I mean, so now I'm so confused. Can they or can't they this weekend play a pro player?
0: Don't know yet.
1: Okay.
0: And the reason why is because after the SEC filed a lawsuit, a judge in Louisiana countered.
1: Okay.
0: So it's in litigation.
1: Okay, so...
0: I would think that the players, while it's in litigation, will not be able to play.
1: That's what I'm thinking.
0: Yeah.
1: But when Terry Bradshaw runs out on the field...
0: Yeah.
1: For Arkansas.
0: Yeah.
1: I'm kidding.
0: Yeah.
1: Wouldn't that be something?
0: Yeah. Yeah. We might get to see D'Angelo play for Memphis.
1: Exactly. Yeah. I'm telling you.
0: Yeah.
1: Y'all, come on.
0: It's crazy, isn't it?
1: It's nuts. It really is.
0: The truth of the matter is Alabama basketball opened it up by... playing a guy from the D-League last year, two games.
1: Okay.
0: And that kind of opened the door, and I guess Lane Kiffin thought, this is a great idea.
1: Yeah. Well, I mean, I'm telling you, a lot of pro players that might come back might be just, you know, like not as great as you thought they were, mm-hmm. in a possibility, I suppose.
0: Yeah.
1: And, are they having to pay him probably quite a bit to come back, I would think?
0: I don't know about that.
1: I don't either.
0: I don't know about you.
1: Because I ain't coming back for nothing.
0: Yeah, exactly.
1: You know, you're gonna pay me.
0: Yeah.
1: So I don't know.
0: I don't really see a whole lot of sense now with leaving college early for NFL contracts when you're making NIL money.
1: Why would you?
0: Yeah.
1: I'd be a 12th year senior.
0: I mean, you've got a chance to get an education in case a pro career doesn't work and you're getting paid to do it.
1: Yeah.
0: Why?
1: I mean, you know, really?
0: Yeah.
1: That'd be like me going home in the afternoon, doing all my laundry and dishwashing and all that stuff, and then coming into the living room where he's laying on the couch going, I need my check.
0: Yeah. Yeah. Exactly.
1: I mean, you know, I worked.
0: I don't know how true it is. I read it on Facebook or something, so you don't know how true it is. But it was commented that Arch Manning is going to stay at Texas because if he goes pro, he's taking a cut in pay.
1: I heard that.
0: But why would he go pro?
1: There's no reason to.
0: No.
1: It's crazy. If it's all about the money for you,
0: yeah,
1: you make some smart decisions.
0: Yeah.
1: That would be the smart decision.
0: Even if I was in that spot and I'm getting NIL money, even if it's not as much as pro money, they're paying for your education too.
1: Mm-hmm.
0: Take advantage of it.
1: It's a win-win.
0: Because you may get into the pros and find out you're not as good as you think you are.
1: Mm-hmm. Now, Danny Beal, I'm understanding that he's like...
0: second team.
1: Okay, so that's...
0: nose guard.
1: That's good.
0: Yeah.
1: That's really good.
0: Not bad for a freshman.
1: No.
0: Yeah.
1: That's amazing.
0: Yeah.
1: And I'm hearing it through the grapevine, he's putting in the work.
0: Yeah.
1: He is doing everything he can.
0: And doing real well.
1: Mm-hmm.
0: Sure is.
1: Good for him.
0: Got football tonight around my house at Four City in town.
1: Yes, you do. So. Yes, you do. You can just walk across the road.
0: My brother-in-law's in town from Florida, and he says, are they playing home tomorrow night? And I said, yes. He said, oh, man. We got to make sure our driveway's clear.
1: Yeah. I get it.
0: Yeah. But they're pretty – I noticed last week that they're pretty good.
1: People are considerate.
0: They'll park out in front of the house, but they will not park in front of your driveway.
1: No. People are very considerate around here.
0: Yeah. Yeah. All right. Let's take a break.
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0: That is Donna Fargo, and that was the number one song in 1972. For today, not for the year.
1: Yeah.
0: That would really make her happy.
1: Wes Bentley. You know, he jiggled.
0: Yellowstone.
1: Jonesboro. He's 48 today.
0: Is he from Jonesboro?
1: Mm-hmm. I think so.
0: He's on Yellowstone, wasn't he?
1: Mm-hmm. Yeah. He was Jamie on Yellowstone. He was also in the Hunger Games.
0: I didn't know he was from Jonesboro.
1: Mm-hmm. I think that's right, y'all. I know he's from Arkansas.
0: Yeah.
1: And he did 3 seasons of American Horror Story. I mean, he can play anything. But he said that after Yellowstone, he played such a terrible, awful
0: role. Yeah, he did. He had a terrible role.
1: He said he had to absolutely walk away and reset. Because he said it was just, he did not even like the character he was playing.
0: Yeah.
1: And so he said, I had to get away from it. And I totally get that.
0: Oh, I do too, because it was a tough role.
1: Mm-hmm. Yeah, and of course.
0: It was good, though.
1: Days of Thunder is a race car movie that Nicole Kidman, they're bringing back Days of Thunder 2 or 3, I'm not sure which. I think it's 2, but anyway, it'll be released in 2028. Yeah. And of course, Tom Cruise is out there racing again.
0: Oh, yeah.
1: So he said in the interview, he said, if I've got a movie about planes, I'm going to fly the plane.
0: Oh, yeah.
1: I got a movie about a race car, I'm driving the race car. And he does mostly all his own stunts.
0: Well, he climbed the tallest building in the world as a stunt part of it.
1: How crazy.
0: You know, there in Dubois?
1: Uh-huh.
0: He wouldn't climb it all the way up to the top, but he was up there high.
1: Yeah, that's crazy. And then one thing, I think he was supposed to jump from one building to the next. Yeah. He broke his ankle doing that.
0: Yeah, yeah. Wait, you know where that was?
1: Where?
0: That was the farm.
1: Oh, in Memphis.
0: Yeah, that was in an alley there in Memphis.
1: Okay, I forgot about that movie.
0: Yeah.
1: And you can tell if you watch that movie, y'all, it's, of course, about lawyers, but there is a lot of familiar buildings and stuff.
0: Oh,
1: you can kind of tell exactly where he is.
0: Oh, yeah. Yeah.
1: I really enjoyed that one.
0: My nephew, it's 7 o'clock, but my nephew used to drive one of them carriages downtown.
1: Yeah.
0: And he took me and Melissa on a carriage ride one time.
1: Mm-hmm.
0: And that was part of his tour, was he'd take, that's where Tom Hanks did, that's the firm.
1: Oh.
0: That was where that scene was.
1: Okay. Yeah. That's good.
0: It was pretty neat. Of course, Sean has a way to embellish stuff.
1: Oh, yeah, making it good.
0: Yeah, yeah.
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3: The Trump administration is asking the U.S. Supreme Court to withhold delivery of some mail ballots. More from Scott Carr.
4: The move escalates a legal fight just 2 months before the November midterm elections. It's an emergency appeal stemming from President Trump's executive order in March that gave federal agencies a larger role in running elections and mail-in voting. The Justice Department claims the new rules involve only modest envelope design and requirements regarding addressee information. Several voting rights groups and 23 Democratic-led states say the president and the Postal Service do not have the authority to decide which ballots should be delivered to voters. I'm Scott Carr.
3: Two more people have been found alive 9 days after deadly flash flooding roared through the Nepal-Tibet border. Nia Punya reports that earlier today, two workers covered in mud were freed from a hydropower tunnel where they'd been trapped.
5: Rescue teams and foreign specialist crews have been racing for days to clear these tunnels of thick mud. It's unclear how many workers trapped inside are still alive.
3: The two survivors were taken to a hospital in Kathmandu. More than 4,200 people are still missing, and officials believe hundreds could be trapped in the tunnels connected to 6 hydropower projects along the river. The jury in the Lindsey Clancy triple murder case will be back to deliberate today after an eventful day that saw the judge clarify to the jury the definition of reasonable doubt. Clancy's attorney, Kevin Reddington, later spoke to reporters saying the issue lies with one juror.
6: The juror has been identified by the note from the foreperson, and there will be an inquiry by the judge tomorrow at 9 o'clock.
3: Reddington pushed the judge to have the juror dismissed, but the judge refused. On Wall Street, before the opening bell, stock futures are mixed. I'm Michael Kastner.
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3: Feminist icon Gloria Steinem is being remembered following her passing this week. More from Mark Mayfield.
8: We are the women that our parents warned us about.
9: A post on her official Instagram page said that Steinem passed away peacefully at her home in New York City, surrounded by some of the many who loved her. The post said she died on Wednesday at the age of 92, but did not give a cause of death. Her representatives are asking her fans to light a candle in her honor and for donations to be made to her charity, Gloria's Foundation. Steinem was considered to be a leader of the feminist movement in the U.S., particularly in the late 1960s and early 1970s.
3: Work on a new arch in Washington, D.C. is set to begin in the next 2 weeks. Interior Secretary Doug Burgum announced the planned excavation for the arch in a social media post yesterday. The arch will be built at Memorial Circle near the entrance to Arlington National Cemetery. It was approved by the U.S. Commission of Fine Arts, despite hundreds of letters criticizing the project. Opponents of the arch have filed a federal lawsuit to try to stop the construction. Labor Day comes with a fashion cutoff that experts say is silly, outdated, and should be met with protest. More from Bree Tennis.
10: The first Labor Day came in 1882 in the center of the Gilded Age, and that's where the don't wear white after Labor Day rules started. Wealthy socialites invented the dress code to make fun of those who didn't have the money for a new fall wardrobe. But fear not, the Emily Post Institute says it's an obsolete dress code and you should wear white any time of year. Those same socialites also banned straw hats and vacations after Labor Day, but you can do those too.
3: Dallas, Texas is set to host the first ever Republican midterm convention next week. It takes place at the American Airlines Center September 9th and 10th. City officials estimate it'll cost $1.8 million for police to provide security for the two-day event. I'm Michael Kastner.
0: It's 5 minutes after 7.
1: Well, while burn bans are in place in most of Arkansas, 75 counties, one county in northeast Arkansas has been declared as a disaster area by its county judge. Izard County Judge Eric Smith declared his county as a disaster area because of extreme drought conditions. Others may follow, with all but 9 of Arkansas' 75 counties now under a burn ban. That includes Arkansas, Baxter, Clay, Cleburne, Craighead, Crittenden, Cross, Fulton, Greene, Independence, Izard, Jackson, Lawrence, Lee, Mississippi, Monroe, Phillips, Poinsett, Randolph, St. Francis, Sharp, Stone, White, and Woodruff counties of all of east and northeast Arkansas.
0: The Arkansas Department of Energy and Environment's Division of Environmental Quality has issued an advisory for Lake Poinsett, located at Lake Poinsett State Park south of Harrisburg. Centrobacteria, the organism that make up harmful algae blooms, were visibly confirmed at the parts of the lake. Officials with the state agency warned that those blooms can produce toxic substances. Exposure can lead to a range of health issues. Extra caution is given to children, pets, and livestock. The advisory will remain in place until the bloom completely dissipates.
1: The Memphis City Council has approved $150,000 to renovate Mud Island and make it comply with the Americans with Disabilities Act. Work has already begun, with handrails being welded and the painting of handicap accessible spaces in front of the stage. Crews have already used fresh concrete to resurface the stage and to patch several areas where the concrete was falling apart. It's been nearly 10 years since the last concert was held at Mud Island Amphitheater, Mud Island opening in 1982.
0: Arkansas State has set another fall enrollment record, reaching 18,775 students. The university said yesterday that enrollment increased by 4.7% from the previous record of 17,726 students in the fall of last year. New record marks the sixth consecutive record-breaking fall or spring semester at the Jonesboro School. The weather?
1: Wind Kiwanis and WHS Marine Corps JRI ROTC. Cadets are putting flags out this morning for Labor Day weekend. And in the weather, we're having a heat advisory in effect until 8 p.m. Sunday. Today, mostly sunny, highs in the upper 90s, light and variable winds becoming east around 5. Heat index values up to 109. Tonight, mostly clear, lows in the upper 70s, light and variable winds, heat index values up to 105. Saturday, sunny, highs in the upper 90s, northeast winds around 5, heat index values up to 108. Saturday night, mostly clear, lows in the mid 70s. Sunday, sunny, hot, highs around 100, northeast winds around 5, heat index values up to 108.
0: It was 99 for our high yesterday. 76 was the overnight low. East-northeast winds at 3 miles per hour. The barometric pressure 29.97. The humidity is now at 88% at 9 minutes after 7 a.m.
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0: That is Kelly Clarkson. She won the very first American Idol on this date in 2002.
1: 24 years ago.
0: Yeah, how about that?
1: She just, I think she's already done her last show, her talk show. She decided to step back from that. And, of course, she is a judge again on American, what's it called? The Voice.
0: The Voice.
1: And then also this year, people are going goo goo gaga because Riley Green, one of the newer country singers, is going to be a judge too. And people just think he's the best looking thing in the world. So, I don't know.
0: Yeah, I'm not familiar with most of them anymore.
1: Yeah. It's going to be, excuse me, him, Queen Latifah, Kelly Clarkson, and the guy from Maroon 5, Adam.
0: By the way, we had a good question posed to us while we were away with the news. We were talking about the pro athlete playing college ball. Daryl Slinker text, are they even enrolled in classes?
1: I think that's a really good question.
0: It is.
1: I really am thinking that's a good question.
0: Yeah. Chances are they don't go if they are. You know?
1: Probably not.
0: I mean, must be nice.
1: Mike Piazza, am I saying that right?
0: No, Mike Piazza.
1: Okay, he's 58 today.
0: Yeah.
1: Retired catcher.
0: Yeah. Met and Dodger.
1: Okay.
0: Isn't that right? Yeah. All right, Paul Harvey's birthday's today.
1: Okay. We got anything from him?
0: We're going to do something.
1: Good.
0: He was born on this date in 1918.
1: Whoa.
0: And he died in 2009.
1: Okay.
0: The rest of the story.
1: A very wise man.
0: Yeah. What's this one called? If I Were the Devil, it's very good.
1: Mm-hmm.
0: Yep. All right.
2: If I were the devil, if I were the devil, if I were the prince of darkness, I'd want to engulf the whole world in darkness, and I'd have a third of its real estate and four-fifths of its population, but I wouldn't be happy until I had seized the ripest apple on the tree, thee. So I'd set about however necessary to take over the United States. I'd subvert the churches first. I'd begin with a campaign of whispers. With the wisdom of a serpent, I would whisper to you as I whispered to Eve. Do as you please. To the young, I would whisper that the Bible is a myth. I would convince them that man created God instead of the other way around. I would confide that what's bad is good and what's good is square. And the old, I would teach to pray after me, our Father, which art in Washington. And then I'd get organized. I'd educate authors in how to make lurid literature exciting so that anything else would appear dull and uninteresting. I'd threaten TV with dirtier movies and vice versa. I'd peddle narcotics to whom I could. I'd sell alcohol to ladies and gentlemen of distinction. I'd tranquilize the rest with pills. If I were the devil, I'd soon have families at war with themselves, churches at war with themselves, and nations at war with themselves until each in its turn was consumed. And with promises of higher ratings, I'd have mesmerizing media fanning the flames. If I were the devil, I would encourage schools to refine young intellects, but neglect to discipline emotions. Just let those run wild. Until before you knew it, you'd have to have drug-sniffing dogs and metal detectors at every schoolhouse door. Within a decade, I'd have prisons overflowing. I'd have judges promoting pornography. Soon I could evict God from the courthouse, then from the schoolhouse, and then from the houses of Congress. And in his own churches, I would substitute psychology for religion and deify science. I would lure priests and pastors into misusing boys and girls and church money. If I were the devil, I'd make the symbol of Easter an egg and the symbol of Christmas a bottle. If I were the devil, I'd take from those who have and give to those who wanted until I had killed the incentive of the ambitious. And what'll you bet? I couldn't get whole states to promote gambling as the way to get rich. I would caution against extremes in hard work, in patriotism, in moral conduct. I would convince the young that marriage is old-fashioned, that swinging is more fun, that what you see on TV is the way to be. And thus I could undress you in public. And I could lure you into bed with diseases for which there is no cure. In other words, if I were the devil, I'd just keep right on doing what he's doing.
0: So that's it. Well, that was written in 1965.
1: Whoa!
0: 1965.
1: Wow.
0: How much of that is not true?
1: There's very little that's not true.
0: Yeah.
1: If anything.
0: Yeah.
1: Golly, that's good grief.
0: That was 60 years ago.
1: Man, oh man.
0: Yeah. Paul Harvey.
1: It's like he could predict the future.
0: Yeah. Yeah. Yeah. Born on this date in 1918.
1: Mm-mm-mm.
0: Yeah.
1: He just seems so, so wise to me.
0: Yeah. Yeah. Yeah.
1: He just did.
0: Yeah. He told a story, and I don't know if we've got it, but he told one about it was set in like the 1800s. Mm-hmm. And this woman lived way out in the middle, and she was by herself. And three men came up, and they said, "We are really hungry. Really hungry." And she said, "Okay." So the last stuff she had in her house, she fed them.
1: Mm-hmm.
0: And she told them, you know, they got talking. She said, "Well, I won't be here tomorrow, since the bank's coming to repossess my house."
1: Yeah.
0: So when they left, the banker was coming, and they robbed him, and they took the money and gave it to the lady,
1: mm-hmm.
0: and she paid for her house with what they had stolen.
1: Mm-hmm.
0: You know who it was?
1: Mm-mm.
0: The Jesse James guy.
1: Oh wow, that sounds right.
0: Yeah.
1: Wow.
0: Yeah. Yeah.
1: Yeah, they said that he was kind of a Robin Hood in a way.
0: Yeah, in a way.
1: Yeah. Yeah. So
0: there used to be a house in Paragould, not too far from where I was raised. That was an old hotel, and I don't know how true it was, but they said Jesse James spent the night there.
1: Be a bit surprised.
0: Yeah. I don't know. I don't know if he ever really came this far south.
1: I know that he was around Missouri all over the place.
0: Where you was raised, he was mm-hmm. he was pretty prominent.
1: He was, yeah. And I actually saw a picture yesterday of Sam A. Baker.
0: Yeah.
1: I don't know why I never thought there was a real live Sam A. Baker. I'm talking about a park y'all near Poplar Bluff.
0: Yeah.
1: And there was a real live Sam A. Baker.
0: Yeah. That must be a nice park.
1: It's a very nice park. Yeah. We have our family reunions there yearly, and it is really, really clean and kept up and super nice. And it's got a really good gift shop. There I go again with my gift shops.
0: Yeah.
1: But, yeah, it's a nice park.
0: I had a cousin. He lives in Illinois. He's still alive. But when we were, like, in our 20s, you know, he's quite a bit older than me, so my late teens, and him in the mid-20s,
1: mm-hmm.
0: or early 20s, he'd get on his motorcycle, him and a buddy, and come to see us. And it's been the night Sam A. Baker.
1: Mm-hmm. We stayed there actually in their cabins one time for the weekend. It was really, really nice. The water is just crystal clear. The St. Francis, I didn't realize it was a St. Francis.
0: Is it the St. Francis?
1: It's the St. Francis. I called my dad and I said, "Dad," I said on the radio that it was Black River. He said, "Well, you're not right. It's at St. Francis River."
0: Really?
1: That's what he said.
0: I thought my guess would have been current.
1: Yeah, I thought about that.
0: Our Black.
1: Yeah, me too. But he said it's the St. Francis. Okay.
0: Yeah.
1: Boy, I was off on that one.
0: People don't realize, and this is what was a shock to me when I moved down here, is St. Francis River is actually a river here.
1: It is, isn't it?
0: Yeah, and you go up to Paragould, mm-hmm. and you cross. That's the boundary between Arkansas and Missouri. The Boot Hill is the St. Francis River, and it looks like a bayou.
1: Wow.
0: It's all grown up with trees and stuff.
1: Yeah.
0: And you come down here, and it's actually a river. And then you tell me that Sam A. Baker is clear.
1: Mm-hmm. Mm-hmm. It is.
0: So I wonder why that's that way. You know, it's kind of that way from, I'd say Lake City all the way up until the Picket.
1: Yeah. I don't know. But, yeah, I mean, that's when you just, there's a way right there at Sam A. Baker, close to one of the campsites, where you can just go and sit on the rocks. The water's not that deep.
0: Yeah.
1: And just sit out there in your lawn chair in the water.
0: Are you kidding me?
1: Mm-mm.
0: And it's the St. Francis River.
1: Mm-hmm. Yep. Pretty, pretty.
0: If you tell the people from Paragould that, they'll call you a liar.
1: I bet they will.
0: Yeah.
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0: I think that may be my favorite Dottie West song there. Here Comes My Baby.
1: Mm-hmm. Yeah. She's got a really good one.
0: Yeah, she died on the state in 1991, 2 days after that car wreck there. That Porter Wagoner wreck, actually.
1: Who'd you tell me saw that wreck?
0: Porter Wagoner.
1: Was it Porter Wagoner?
0: Yeah. And I think he and her sung some songs together, didn't they?
1: I think so.
0: I know Kenny Rogers and Dottie West.
1: Yeah, I think so.
0: Porter Wagoner did too.
1: Yeah. The Coat of Many Colors was on TV last night.
0: Oh, I bet that's good.
1: Mm-hmm. I went ahead and just recorded it.
0: Yeah.
1: And they're saying, I think it was her nephew mm-hmm. and niece were on one of the morning talk shows on television yesterday morning, and they were just saying that it's amazing how they honored exactly what Dolly wanted. She wanted a private, quiet, you know, and the reason why they said she did not disclose that she had cancer is that she didn't want to worry anybody.
0: Really?
1: She just did not want to worry people.
0: Yeah.
1: And then one of her nieces sings, and several of them that get out there and sing and stuff, and mm-hmm. she said, you know, was Dolly really good at giving you guys advices? And she said, she gave me some really good advice. Said she told me, why do you care what people think about you?
0: Yeah.
1: You know, and she said she was always coming up with stuff mm-hmm. like that. So.
0: Yeah. Yeah.
1: One of her nieces is a airline pilot.
0: Yeah, I saw that.
1: Yeah, and so she was like, she didn't know what they were going to, like, give the letters for the airport if they did rename it.
0: Mm-hmm.
1: She said maybe it's going to be the double B or the triple C.
0: Yeah.
1: Yeah, like for that, for the airport name, for the shortest, but I don't know. I mean, I just hope that they do rename it. But one person, and I can't remember where they were from, they refused to lower the flags to half staff.
0: Was that Kentucky?
1: It might have been. I'm not sure.
0: I'm not sure.
1: But they just said that was blasphemy. We're not doing that.
0: Yeah. Might have been Mississippi. I don't know.
1: To each his own.
0: Yeah. I wonder how long she had cancer.
1: They said it was a short illness. They kept saying that over and over. So.
0: Yeah.
1: I don't know.
0: Yeah.
1: But the fact that she let them try things on her that were experimental, just in case it would help someone else.
0: That's
1: Dolly.
0: Was that not wonderful?
1: That's Dolly. Mm-hmm.
0: Would you try to do that too?
1: I'm too selfish for that.
0: If I knew that I had no hope, I might would.
1: Yeah, maybe. Yeah. Maybe. But, I mean, people look at me and like, Laura, you're not an organ donor.
0: Are you not?
1: No. And I think that that's awesome if you are, folks. Mm-hmm. You know, applause to you. Mm-hmm. I'm just not.
0: Yeah.
1: I don't know why. Probably because there's nothing I have they'd want.
0: Oh.
1: To tell you the truth. I mean, I think it's amazing. If I had a loved one that needed an organ and an organ donor, they got that. I mean, that would just be something I'd never be able to thank them enough for.
0: Yeah.
1: So, I don't know.
0: Well, I'm like you. I don't know if there's anything that anybody would want of mine, but I am.
1: I figured you were.
0: Yeah.
1: I did. You've got that kind of heart.
0: Well.
1: I mean, that's just, no, that's not, I don't.
0: The last thing they'll want was my brain.
1: You said it, I didn't. Yeah.
0: It would be a quick surgery because it's not like that big.
1: They'd be like, oh, this is the size of a walnut.
0: Yeah. We got Alexa here. I'll tell you what, let's do. It's 27.
1: It's close enough.
0: It's close enough.

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1: All right.
2: Well, first of all, in Wynn and Russell, happy birthday. 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

0: that is Abracadabra by the Steve Miller Band. I don't think I've ever heard that song. But it was number one in 1982, mm-hmm. so I thought I'd give it a shot. Might get shot for playing it, but... All righty, we have Lexi Gar with us. It's Chamber Friday. Hi.
1: Good morning. How are you
2: Wait
1: guys?
2: Wait a minute. Now say.
1: Oh, no. Was I muted? Good morning. How are y'all this
3: morning? Good morning. Good morning.
1: Good. You know, this is officially my favorite time of the year, minus the weather. I need it to cool down a little bit. I would like to have some fall weather. But we are officially out of the chamber slow time. You know, we had a little bit of a month and a half, 2 months of a slow time. And then now we are busy until the end of January, and I am here for it. I feel like I thrive when we're busy. Yeah. I love it. I may be exhausted, but I definitely look forward to it. So before I start on everything the Chamber has going on from, well, the next couple of months, I do want to have or say three community announcements, because there are three exciting events that are happening in our county that I want to make sure you mark on your calendar. So on September 19th, the Night of Hope Gala for Connected Foster Care is happening. The Chamber shared it a while back. I'll go back and reshare it for you to be able to sign up for that. It's at the Bridge Church this year. I highly recommend you get signed up for that and learn more about Connected Foster Care and the impact that they're making here in our local community. And then Cherry Fest is on September 26th, right around the corner. And then Hickory Fest is October 24th. So make sure you have those three dates in your calendar. And for more information on any of those, you can check out their Facebook page or call us and we can direct you to their page as well. And so now, with my chamber hat on, September. Now, September is not near as busy as October and December are, but the sponsorship for the Chamber Fall Classic is almost here, the deadline for it anyway. So we still have a Breakfast and Bloody Mary sponsor available, as well as Whole sponsors. And so today is the deadline for that. So if you're listening this morning and you've been trying to decide whether or not you want to sponsor, please give us a call at 870-238-2601. And we would love to have you as a sponsor of the Chamber Fall Classic, which is taking place on Homecoming this year. And so once I get to the October month, I'll have more details on that. Continuing on September 21st, we are having a resume workshop. And so the Cross County Chamber, along with Wynn Economic Development, as inviting the community to attend the Cross County Career Services Workshop. That is a mouthful. I had to make sure I was reading that right. It will be led by the Arkansas Division of Workforce Services at their Workforce Connection Mobile Unit in our parking lot on September 21st. However, to reserve your spot, there's a link on our Facebook page, or if you need to call the office and we can walk you through how to sign up, we can. And so during your scheduled appointment, you will receive individualized support with resume building, interview prep, job search strategies, and more. And so they do ask that you bring any work history that you have, including employer names and addresses, job titles, employment dates, any training or certifications or education that you might have. So again, that's September 21st in our parking lot with their Workforce Connection Mobile Unit, and you will have time slots assigned. I think they're in 1 hour intervals, so please make sure you get signed up for that if you are needing extra help on your resume or even just interview prep. And so we had about a 2 hour meeting with a lady from Arkansas Workforce Connections, and once she said that this was something that they offer, we're like, yes, I think this is something we definitely need here. So she said if we have 5 people show up, she said she considers that a great day. So I'm aiming for at least 5, but of course I hope we have more than that, because she will be here from 10 a.m. to 1 p.m. that day in our parking lot. And in September, we're also having a ribbon cutting for our newest chamber member, City Drip Coffee. We are so excited. That will take place September 25th at 10 a.m. And so, very thankful that they have joined the chamber and that we will celebrate that with a ribbon cutting soon. But also, also, not to give away too many upcoming surprises, but if you're listening this morning, you're welcome. City Drip will be at Trick or Treat at Village Creek this year. They will be at our Chamber Fall Classic. And we have a few other events up our sleeve that we've asked them to come to. But so far, I'll just let you know about those two. So, now we just got to hope we have that cooler weather come trick-or-treat at Village Creek. That way we can actually enjoy those coffees for sure. So that's September. Again, resume workshop and a City Drip ribbon cutting. And now October. When I was making this list last night of notes, because I wanted to make sure I didn't leave anything off, because I'm like, October is such a busy month for us, didn't want to leave anything off. So here's to hoping I don't leave here today and be like, man, I knew I was forgetting to say something. So we have brought Busy Bones back. Busy Bones is that 5 or 6 foot skeleton that the chamber had last year. He went around to different businesses. And honestly, you guys, I was on the fence about bringing him back this year. And the reason why is I didn't want him to lose, I guess what you could say, his magic or, you know, the importance of Busy and the excitement. And we took a board vote, and the board wanted him back, and so did the community. I had people a few months ago already trying to book Busy, and I'm like, okay. So we have posted that there are 20 spots available. Now, that was 3 days ago. There are not 20 spots available now. I want to say it's less than 10. So if you have not signed up yet for Busy Bones Business Tour, give us a call and get your business signed up. All the Fridays are already taken in October, but we do have, you know, Monday through Thursday available on various weeks. And how it works is you show off your business by hosting him there for the day. You get creative, you have fun, and you're giving the community a behind-the-scenes look at your business through photos shared on the Chamber's social media page. So the cost is $100 upon his arrival to your business. All photos must be submitted by 4 p.m. Now, I did have to add that this year. Last year, I had some businesses that were sending me photos of Busy close to midnight. And I'm like, okay, we can't do that this year, you guys. They have to have a cutoff time. The chamber doesn't need to be posting that late at night. And so I will not use any photos received after 4 p.m. on our social media page. So just submit them by 4 and you will be good to go. And we also put on here, you are encouraged to decorate Busy Bones in your company's uniform as well. So get signed up for that if you haven't yet. To kick off October, on October 1st, will be Paint the Town for the Jackets. And so last year, we made the change that we started to judge Paint the Town on a Thursday. And the reason why we made that change instead of on the actual day of homecoming is because we noticed a lot of businesses would want to participate in the homecoming festivities at the school, but they also wanted to be there when we judged and announced the winners. And so for a lot of the businesses that we would go to present them their award to show they won, they wouldn't be there because they would be at the school. And so last year we decided to move it to a Thursday. We didn't receive any pushback that I'm aware of, so we're doing that again this year. And so judging will take place at 10 a.m. on October 1st for the Jackets. Winners will be announced at 2 p.m. And so, again, October 1st, if you have not signed up for that, please get signed up. There is an online form for signups this year. It's a lot easier to use. And as always, with anything I'm saying today, if you need help signing up for anything, just give us a call at the office at 870-238-2601, and we would be more than happy to help you out. In addition, on that day, First Financial Bank will be having something for Miss Anita for 50 years of service to First Financial Bank. So on Thursday, October 1st from 2 to 4 p.m., go by First Financial Bank, their main branch here in Wynn, and say hi to her and thank her for a job well done. We are super thankful for Miss Anita. I know from the chamber standpoint and Wynn Economic Development and all the other organizations under our umbrella. So make sure you go by there and see Miss Anita on October 1st. And then the very next day will be the Chamber Fall Classic on October 2nd, as well as Wynn's homecoming. Now, this is crazy. but we can only accept 4 more teams to our fall classic. We haven't been in this situation before to where we're like, oh, we are almost at max. I love to see it. I love to see it. And so we can only accept 4 more teams. Again, City Drip Coffee will be there that morning. Lunch will be from Tackers. We will have the longest marshmallow drive again. That's the station that I'm at, and I love it every year. So call the office to sign your team up if you have not already. So again, that is October 2nd. And then later in the month, we will have Paint the Town for the Thunderbirds on October 22nd. The judging is the same exact time as the jacket. So judging at 10 a.m., winners announced at 2 p.m. on October 22nd for the Thunderbirds. Their homecoming will be the next day on the 20th.

0: it dipped to 5,000 because we had to move the day. The year before that, it was 5,300. But then the year before that was the 8,162. So I am hopeful that we can have or beat, meet or beat that 8,000 number. I would love to see it. So if you're not doing anything on October 31st, come out to Trick or Treat at Village Creek State Park. I do have campsites available this year. And so if you want a spot, if you have always came out to Trick or Treat at Village Creek and you have wanted to participate, give me a call and I can add you to the list. And so again, our office number is 870-238-2601. I can't wait for y'all to see our theme. I love seeing the creativity that goes into other people's themes. I'm excited. Like, I have a feeling I'm going to accidentally reveal the chamber theme at our booth before Trick or Treat, and I'm trying really hard not to. I have in my notes here, do not say the theme. So, I'm over here so excited, but I will not do it. Yeah. I will not do it. As long as I have these notes to follow from now until Trick or Treat's over, I think I will be fine. So we are excited about that. Also, if you're listening this morning and you have kids who need community service hours, send them my way. There's a lot of opportunities in October. I have kids that can come to fold all the flyers that we send home to the schools. I have the opportunity for them to put all the flashlights in the bags because we know we give out a trick-or-treat bag with a flashlight inside to the first 500 kids dressed in costumes out there. So by giving the kids community service hours, that's less time, you know, we have to spend assembling the bag. So if you need community service hours, we definitely have opportunities for you guys. And of course, I'm not going to talk about the Christmas parade right now because it seems like it's so far away, but it's not. But you guys, I'm just saying, I booked Santa the other day. So Santa's going to be in Wynn for the Wynn Christmas parade, and I've locked in a theme for it. But I mean, I gotta tell my chamber board the theme first, so I can't reveal that to you this morning. But I am excited. I told y'all this is my favorite time of the year, and it's busy, but it's gonna be a great year for the chamber. I can feel it.
1: Yeah. All right. That it?
0: That's it. I feel like I didn't take a breath that entire time, you guys. But thanks for having me this morning. And as
2: you didn't.
0: I didn't. Well, you know, when I'm out of breath leaving here, I'll know why. But thank you guys for having me this morning. And as always, if you have any questions whatsoever, give our office a call at 870-238-2601. And happy Friday.
2: There you go.
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0: Tuesday song coming, doesn't it?
1: Mm-hmm.
0: Yeah, I got to play that for Chase one of these times.
1: You do. He needs to hear that.
2: Yeah.
0: Tom B. Hall there.
1: Mm-hmm.
0: Tom T. Hall, sorry.
2: Yeah.
1: So many things that I tell you guys that I get off of this program in the mornings. I shake my head and I think, I don't know if I should even read that or not, because I've got to make sure I always preface it with, I did not come up with this.
0: Mm-hmm.
1: Lyndall did not come up with this.
0: Mm-hmm.
1: Here's what this paper says. You ready?
0: Mm-hmm.
1: And I don't know how they know that cockroaches have individual personalities.
2: How do they know that?
1: That's what I don't know. It says their personalities tend to fall into two categories, shy or bold. And, you know, like I said, I ain't the brightest bulb in the light bulb package, but I didn't come up with that, and I just don't know. You know, me reading it is kind of like, huh? And so I can't even read half of this stuff.
0: Did we pay somebody to actually find that out?
1: Yeah, we do. And then also, it's illegal to use any recording devices when you're running with the bulls in Spain. That includes taking selfies. Like I'm going to take time to take a selfie when I got a bull coming up behind me?
0: Yeah.
1: I don't think so. Good grief.
0: You can't be in your right mind to want to do
1: that. No. And y'all, this is hilarious. Police around the country make a surprisingly high number of trips to Chuck E. Cheese because of the fights between adults. In fact, in a lot of cities, there are more fights at Chuck E. Cheese than any other place.
0: Oh, my gosh.
1: Well, it says the theory is that people are more likely to fight there because their instinct is to protect their kids.
0: Yeah.
1: Well, I mean, and if you try to take my kids' tickets away,
0: yeah,
1: we get the prizes at the end, we got problems.
0: Uh-huh.
1: Mm-hmm.
0: Yeah.
1: The longest-running TV show in America, Meet the Press.
0: I can see that.
1: It's been on for 78 years, and they've done over 4,900 episodes.
0: Yeah.
1: Man.
0: Do you watch that some?
1: I did some.
0: I have, but I don't, you know, it's a Sunday, and I'm...
1: Yeah, and the thing is, they're more... It's just kind of like what I do, and hope y'all forgive me. We throw our opinions out there, and who really cares?
0: Yeah.
1: I mean, come on.
0: Yeah.
1: You know, that's my opinion, and you got one, too.
0: That's what I don't like about commentary shows.
1: Mm-hmm.
0: I don't really care what you think.
1: Exactly.
0: You know? I mean, really.
1: And, I mean, I don't expect anybody to care what I think. I mean, I'm just throwing it out there and just trying to do a show and talk about stuff. But, you know, people don't always agree.
0: And who's the redhead guy? I can't think of it. John somebody. And he's so negative, especially toward Christianity. I can't think of his name.
1: Can't think of it either.
0: I thought, why in the world they hired this guy?
1: Mm-hmm. I watched one just surfing channels the other night, and someone said something about they were tired of hearing about illegal aliens killing Americans.
0: Uh-huh.
1: And they were just tired of hearing about it. And boy, the panel erupted, and you couldn't understand a single thing that any of them were saying.
0: Yeah.
1: I thought, what is the point of this?
0: Yeah.
1: I mean, I didn't really like what she said, and then they're saying too that, you know, Jimmy Kimmel show, Jelly Roll, substituted for him and said that, he knew when he started talking political, he'd lose half his fans.
0: Yeah.
1: He just knew that. So he felt like he had to come out and say what he said, and he did. But that's another thing that really gets to me, Lyndall, is just because you're famous and you're an actor or whatever, and you get on those award shows and you take a political stand up there, I'm changing channels.
0: Yeah, me too. I don't hear it. That's not the forum for that.
1: No, you're there to get your award. Just thank everybody, including you know, your mom and dad and the kitchen sink, and then just, you know, that's not the time.
0: Yeah, no.
1: So that's just me.
0: I mean, you ought to be thankful that they thought enough to give you an award.
1: Mm-hmm. The Emmys is coming up, and this year Mariska Hargitay is going to be the...
0: Oh, really?
1: Yeah.
0: I can see her, too.
1: I may watch to see just how she does, because she's... In real life, she's hilarious.
0: Yeah. When do our Chicago's and Law and Orders and all that start?
1: October.
0: Yeah. You know.
1: Yeah, they come on in October. And Kevin, the guy that's on Chicago PD, this is his last year. He's leaving.
0: The main guy?
1: Mm-mm. No, the one of the characters that plays one of the investigators.
0: Oh yeah, probably the one that has the wife in there and no.
1: Okay. No. But I'm trying to think that, I mean, they're coming up again, and I think there'll be some more crossover shows. And but I'm like you. I mean, there's absolutely hardly anything to find on television right now.
0: Yeah.
1: And that just makes it... Yeah. Who played last night? The Brewers?
0: Yeah. Brewers and the Cubs.
1: Yeah, and the Brewers lost.
0: Yeah.
1: So.
0: Yeah. Yeah, that was a big series because they're the two teams to beat in the Central.
1: Okay. Well, they were talking about how much money each team has and where they place in the the highest paid and all that.
0: Oh, yeah, they're right up there. Mm-hmm. You know, in fact, every division leader is probably in the top 5 or 10. You know,
1: money.
0: You know.
1: Wow.
0: I mean, the Dodgers have won the last 2 World Series, and I say, so what?
1: That's money. Yeah.
0: I mean, you know, I mean, to me, it's not special when you buy it.
1: Ain't that the truth?
0: Yep. Mm-mm-mm. Yep. That's why I root for teams like I love Tampa Bay. Tampa Bay will not spend money, but yet they're always right there.
1: Mm-hmm. Yeah.
0: Yeah.
1: Yeah. I mean, you're there for the legitimate win.
0: Yeah. I like to be played on the field and not at the bank.
1: Yes.
0: Yeah.
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0: That is Gary Wright, and that's his 1975 song Dreamweaver. He passed away, man, just 3 years ago.
1: Mm-hmm.
0: Parkinson's. Mm.
1: When you order at a drive-thru and you're ordering your food, do you stay at the window and don't drive away till you check your order?
0: No, we will drive away out of respect for the people, but we will check it before we leave that property.
1: Thank you, Lindo.
0: Yeah.
1: I was 15 minutes waiting in line the other day for the person in front of me. They had a car full of people, and everyone was checking their bag, make sure they got what they're needing. I'm like, if you pretty please just pull up. I'll help you check it, but I need to get my stuff and go.
0: I went to a place, I just wanted an ice cream cone.
1: Yeah, that was fun.
0: Recently.
1: Yeah.
0: And I was behind somebody that ordered a full meal and waited for it to get cooked.
1: Oh, no.
0: And I'm
1: No.
0: But I had plenty of time, and I really didn't mind.
1: Yeah.
0: I got on my cell phone, text some people. Yeah. But I thought, you know, why did they do the drive-thru anyway?
1: Mm-hmm.
0: I mean, there was a window there. They could have pulled up and ordered at the window and gone in the car or gone inside.
1: Yeah. Yeah. You know, I'm the world's worst. I mean, I just don't really have a whole lot of patience where it's concerned. Something else that gets to me, like if I'm at a checkout at a store and I haven't got my stuff paid for yet and scooted up and out of the way, I understand that you put that little barrier between us so you can put your stuff on the counter, but please getting so up close to me when I'm just trying to pay out. I'm not done yet.
0: Right.
1: So you don't have to stand right beside me.
0: Right.
1: No, that's terrible.
0: Right, right.
1: But it's like I told you before, I have like my space. If you take one step toward me, you're invading my space. I just like to have that space to do what I do. And I don't like people thinking they can see my PIN number.
0: Yeah. I can agree.
1: That gets
0: that.
1: To me.
0: Yeah, I would too. And I'm guilty of this. So I'm not really criticizing anybody.
1: Mm-hmm.
0: But we're all in such a hurry.
1: Yeah, that's true. We are. Definitely.
0: I mean, we just are.
1: Mm-hmm.
0: Why is that?
1: I don't know. But a lot of us are doing it during our lunch break.
0: Yeah.
1: That kind of thing. And then
0: I can understand that.
1: And I get so frustrated. The significant other will get back in the car to filling up with gas and start telling me the number so he can figure out the gas mileage. And I'm like, pull up, get out of the way, and then we'll talk about this.
0: Yeah.
1: Because the people behind me have been waiting a little while. And he's like, okay. Yeah. And then we'll move.
0: One thing I'm really trying to overcome. You know, I got a leg that doesn't allow me to.
1: Yeah, you've had a leg that hurts.
0: Yeah. And so when Melissa needs to pick up something, most of the time I will let her out and I'll stay in the car.
1: That's good. I mean, letting her out is great.
0: Yeah, but here's my problem. You know, 2 or 3, 4 minutes sitting there, I'm starting to think, well, why is it taking so long?
1: Mm-hmm.
0: Well, it just does.
1: It does. The other, you know, I told y'all every Sunday we go to this particular place, and people in the parking lot are like, how come he don't get out and help you unload? How come he don't get out? So this past Sunday, y'all, I was standing, the next thing I know, I felt something go shh by me, and it was him saying, let me help you, for the whole parking lot starts saying.
0: Really?
1: Yes. He actually got out and helped me. He said, I don't need the whole town of Wynn saying, why don't you help her? So thank y'all so much for your comments.
0: Yeah.
1: You helped me out a lot. I appreciate it.
0: You know, people listen. I tell you why. You know it because of that. And I know it because I sat down at the ball game last Friday.
1: Uh-huh.
0: I sat down on the back porch. You know, we got a screen in back porch. And of course, I was in my back porch by the time most people got to their car.
1: Yeah.
0: I bet it was 5 times I heard people walk into their car say, well, that's Memphis. Well, Memphis was out the back.
1: I know Memphis now. He's a celebrity.
0: Yeah. He loved it. It was our first game, and I let Memphis, you know, we got that screen, we got the fence.
1: Yeah.
0: And he sat at the very back of that fence just watching people go by.
1: Don't you know he enjoyed that?
0: Oh, yeah.
1: And probably didn't bark a bit, probably just watching quietly.
0: Yeah.
1: That's so good.
0: No, he did not bark.
1: See?
0: Not a bit.
1: Yeah.
0: And
1: that's good.
0: That's when I heard them people say, well, that's Memphis.
1: Uh-huh.
0: Yeah. It's fun.
1: I love it. You can't beat that.
0: Yeah.
1: I watched a video last night. And this just absolutely was amazing to me. You know, people wear those, you know, for instance, we have a Dexcom monitor for diabetes in Ronnie's arm.
0: Yeah,
1: And
0: I'm familiar.
1: last night, what I was watching was this Cocker Spaniel went absolutely berserk. Two doors down, the little boy's mother was down, two doors down in her bedroom, and all of a sudden the dog comes in just absolutely spastic.
0: Really?
1: Just so upset. And so she said, okay. And his dog's name is Double. She said, okay, Double, I'm coming. It was 15 minutes before the Dexcom ever even notified, the dog knew the little boy's sugar was too low.
0: Really?
1: And he alerted the mama, and she got down there to the little boy 15 minutes ahead of time.
0: Really?
1: To make sure that, and he was right, the dog could tell.
0: Yeah.
1: That, and someone told me that when your sugar starts to go low, a lot of times the dogs can sense it faster than anybody else can.
0: Yeah.
1: But that was such a feeling of comfort to know that that dog could tell.
0: I've heard that about cancer, too.
1: Yeah, you're right.
0: That
1: me, too.
0: That they'll start stiffing or something and hanging around and
1: they know there's something about it.
0: Yeah. Dogs ain't dummies.
1: No, they ain't.
0: Nope. They know where the food jar's at.
1: Right.
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3: President Trump's effort to restrict mail-in voting is running up against election deadlines. North Carolina will be the first state to begin sending out absentee ballots. Election officials plan to mail absentee ballots today, despite ongoing legal challenges that could affect how those ballots are handled. Two survivors have been found in the rubble 9 days after a massive flood roared through a mountain town in Nepal. Over 1,200 people died when a glacier collapsed last week in the Himalayas, sending a wall of water crashing on the mountain town. Today, rescue teams found two survivors who'd been trapped in a tunnel along the mountain river. Nia Punya reports fresh flood warnings have been posted in some of the hardest hit areas.
4: With more rain forecast, there's a risk of more flash flooding as rivers overflow. Many people have been returning to their homes, to battered villages and towns, and they say there's nothing left of their old lives.
3: Punya reports some areas have been wiped out by the flooding. An ICE officer who shot a Venezuelan migrant in Minnesota has reportedly been taken into federal custody. More from Mark Mayfield.
5: CBS News says Christian Castro was arrested in Texas late Thursday on charges of lying to investigators about the shooting, which happened earlier this year during the Trump administration's immigration crackdown in Minnesota. Castro was arrested in Texas last May, but released last week after a judge denied a request to hold him pending extradition to Minnesota. On Wednesday, a federal grand jury returned a 6-count indictment against Castro. He reportedly will make his initial court appearance later today. I'm Mark Mayfield.
3: Social media influencer Andrew Tate has been indicted in Romania for money laundering and trafficking minors. Romanian prosecutors also indicted his brother Tristan for complicity. The Tate brothers are currently being detained in Florida pending extradition to England, where they face additional charges. I'm Michael Kastner.
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3: More than 17 million passengers are set to pass through the nation's airports this Labor Day weekend. More from Natalie Migliori.
8: Even though domestic airfares are more expensive this holiday's travel stretch, averaging $750 a ticket, more than 2.5 million passengers are expected to pass through New York and New Jersey's major airports. The TSA is advising anyone flying domestically to arrive at least 2 hours ahead of your scheduled flight, and for international passengers to arrive 3 hours before. The travel rush at airports is expected to last through Tuesday.
3: A candidate for the Missouri State House is being accused of trying to plant cocaine on his political opponent. 37-year-old Republican Thomas Ross was charged with conspiring to distribute a controlled substance on Thursday after his campaign manager said Ross asked him last June to stash a bag of cocaine and Adderall in the car of his political opponent, Louise Secker. Ross defeated Secker in the August primary by just 33 votes and is now the GOP candidate for State House District 161. The Missouri GOP chairman is calling on Ross to immediately drop out of the race.
9: It's getting light.
3: Grammy-winning singer, songwriter, and producer Cassandra Wilson has died. She was 70. The jazz legend passed away Tuesday, surrounded by family and friends, with no cause of death provided. Wilson's distinctive, smoky voice helped her become one of the genre's most influential artists, blending jazz with blues, folk, country, and pop. Born in Jackson, Mississippi in 1955, she began playing piano as a child and later learned guitar before moving to New York City in the early 1980s to join the city's jazz scene. She won two Grammys and was named a National Endowment of the Arts Jazz Master in 2022. I'm Michael Kastner.
0: Five minutes after 8 o'clock. Some local and regional news now. While burn bans are in place in most of Arkansas's 75 counties, one county in northeast Arkansas has been declared as a disaster area by its county judge. Izard County Judge Eric Smith declared his county as a disaster area because of the extreme drought conditions. Others may follow suit, with all but nine of Arkansas's 75 counties now under a burn ban, and that includes just about all of east and northeast Arkansas. Cross County, of course, included in that. The Arkansas Department of Energy and Environment's Division of Environmental Quality issued an advisory yesterday for Lake Poinsett, located at the Lake Poinsett State Park south of Harrisburg. Centrobacteria, an organism that makes up a harmful algae bloom, were visibly confirmed at some parts of the lake. Officials with the state agency warned that those blooms can produce toxic substances. Exposure can lead to a range of health issues. Extra caution is given to children, pets, and livestock. The advisory will remain in place until the bloom is completely dissipated. West Memphis city officials are assuring their customers, the customers of the West Memphis utilities, that they will not see a rate increase because of Google's data center, which is under construction in the city. Company issued a statement yesterday. It says Google is paying for the cost of the infrastructure that is needed to support the facility. Google broke ground on a $4 billion, 1,000-acre data center last October. Google is paying energy to build a solar power plant near Pine Bluff that will power the West Memphis data center. Energy says that reports to the contrary. Google is paying for the more than $2.1 billion it will take to power the West Memphis data center, with most of that supplied by the Pine Bluff Solar Farm. Other power sources will be used, including that solar farm located just south of Cherry Valley. Parkin City Health Fair is coming up tomorrow. Parkin Mayor Carolyn Slaughters talks about the importance of tomorrow's event.
9: They have an opportunity to come out and get the blood pressure check on their blood sugar and all of the good things that they need to just make sure everything is going well with them. This is something that we should do ongoing because there's so many seniors that do not get an opportunity to have health checkups.
0: The Community Health Fair will be held at 85 West Front Street in Parkin, 10 a.m. to 2 p.m. Saturday. It will include health screenings, community resources, health education, and door prizes. There is no charge for that. University of Arkansas School of Law, in partnership with Legal Aid of Arkansas, will hold a free record sealing clinic a week from tomorrow at the Odell McCallum Community Center in Wynn. The hours will be 9 a.m. to noon. The event is part of the School of Law's Delta Initiative. Clinic will help individuals learn whether they may be eligible to have certain criminal records sealed and assist them with the process. Participants should bring a copy of their sentencing order deposition sheet with them. Registration can be completed online or by email. HOrtega@arlegalaid.org. Sports now. The Southeastern Conference has filed a federal lawsuit against LSU, head football coach Lane Kiffin and athletic officials at the member school. The league claims LSU orchestrated a deliberate campaign to recruit former professional NFL players in violation of conference rules. The SEC is asking the federal court for a preliminary and permanent injunction that would prohibit the school from violating the conference's First Amendment rights by compelling the conference to associate with conduct that is contrary to the conference's purpose and mission. Meanwhile, Louisiana State Court Judge William Jordan ruled yesterday that the SEC is not allowed to punish member schools if they play a college football player who returns to campus after signing a contract with NFL teams over the summer. SEC took action after former Ole Miss tight end Daquan Wright and defensive tackle Xavion Harris announced plans to join their former coach Kiffin at LSU after leaving NFL training camps. The Wynn School District is reviewing the use of the Yellow Jacket logo across its various networks to ensure it is in line with the license agreement with Georgia Tech University. Georgia Tech owns the GT Buzz design mark, which is the Wynn Yellow Jackets logo. The school district receives a limited, non-exclusive, non-transferable license to use the logo for approved school and school organization purposes that is subject to rules for quality, presentation, sales, and oversight. The agreement allows the district to use the logo for athletic team apparel and uniforms, school merchandise and souvenirs, school signage, fields and courts, official school promotional materials, and school-owned websites, apps, and school media accounts. However, all sold items must display the license and school name. The GT Buzz design mark cannot appear on its own. The district cannot give others permission to use the logo without Georgia Tech's express written consent. Third-party marks may be combined only when the school's name is displayed and the use is not likely to confuse the public. The mark cannot be used on digital property or platforms that the school does not own. Questions? You can get a hold of the Wynn School District, wynncomps at wynnschools.org. The Yellow Jackets will be in action tonight at home. It is Hall of Fame night. They'll be inducting four into the Yellow Jacket Hall of Fame during halftime tonight. With the Wynn Yellow Jackets hosting the Four City Mustangs tonight at 7. 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And Arkansas State opens at Memphis at 6 tomorrow night, 4 o'clock broadcast. 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Some junior high scores from last night. The Junior Jackets won at Forest City. That score was 23-14. And Cross County defeated Palestine Wheatley last night by the score of 14-6. Weather forecast, a heat advisory is in effect at least until Sunday, but most likely that will be extended past Sunday and into Labor Day. Today should be sunny with a high temperature in the upper 90s and a heat index of 109 today. Clear for football tonight, 78 for an overnight low. The Weather Service is warning that heat index values could be 105 kickoff time for high school football tonight. And then tomorrow, sunny with a high high temperature of 98, heat index of 108. And Sunday, we could reach 100 degrees for a high with a heat index of 108. Labor Day Monday, 98 for a high temperature with a heat index around 108. So you can look for that heat advisory now set to expire at 8 o'clock Sunday, to be extended into Labor Day Monday. It was 99 degrees for a high yesterday. 76 was the overnight low. And we do have sunshine now. And 81 degrees.
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0: That's Amazed by Lone Star. Lone Star set a record on this date in 1999. You know what that was?
1: What?
0: They started their eighth week at number one.
1: Oh, man.
0: And that was the most song. It broke a record by that had been set in, well, it would be, it was 1999, 33 years old. There Goes My Everything by Jack Green.
1: Okay.
0: Yeah. Huh. All right, let's take a break. Paul Harvey was born on this date in 1918, and we did the devil thing, If I Were the Devil.
1: Mm-hmm.
0: And another one of my favorites and your favorites is God Gave
1: Me. Yeah, I love it.
0: We're going to do that when we come back.
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0: Roddy. That's, of course, Tammy Wynette, one of the several queens of country music. I think we just lost one last week.
1: Mm-hmm.
0: Yeah. And that is I Don't Want to Play House. Well, as promised, you know, Paul Harvey was born on this date in 1918. And one of our favorites, and probably yours too, is especially in this part of the country, God Made a Farmer.
2: And on the eighth day, God looked down on his planned paradise and said, I need a caretaker. So God made a farmer. God said, I need somebody willing to get up before dawn, milk cows, work all day in the fields, milk cows again, eat supper, then go to town and stay past midnight at a meeting of the school board. So God made a farmer. God said, I need somebody willing to sit up all night with a newborn colt and watch it die, then dry his eyes and say, maybe next year. I need somebody who can shape an axe handle from a persimmon sprout, shoe a horse with a hunk of car tire, who can make harness out of hay, wire, feed sacks, and shoe scraps, who planting time and harvest season will finish his 40-hour week by Tuesday noon, and then painting from tractor back put in another 72 hours. So God made a farmer. God said, I need somebody strong enough to clear trees and heave bales, yet gentle enough to yean lambs and wean pigs and tend the pink-combed pullets, who will stop his mower for an hour to splint the broken leg of a meadowlark. So God made a farmer. It had to be somebody who'd plow deep and straight and not cut corners. Somebody to seed, weed, feed, breed, and rake, and disc, and plow, and plant, and tie the fleece, and strain the milk. Somebody who'd bale a family together with the soft, strong bonds of sharing. Who would laugh, and then sigh, and then reply with smiling eyes when his son says that he wants to spend his life doing what Dad does. So God made a farmer.
0: That is Paul Harvey's God Made a Farmer. Yeah, was born on this date in 1918. It's 25 minutes after 8 o'clock.
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5: This is Yawn Patrol on KWYN.

is 27 minutes after 8 o'clock. Some reminders, the Wind City Hall, Cross County Courthouse, and Wind Schools all closed Monday for the Labor Day holiday. Cross County Schools closed today and Monday. The Monday garbage route will be operated on Tuesday in Wynn along with the regular Tuesday route. Wynn City Council will meet Tuesday next week at the Wynn City Hall. The meeting will begin at 6 p.m. Hickory Ridge and Cherry Valley City Councils will also meet on Tuesday. Dottie West, country music singer and songwriter, died in a hospital on the operating table at the age of 58 on this date in 1991. West was involved in a car crash a few days earlier when she was on her way to perform at the Grand Ole Opry. Along with Patsy Cline and Loretta Lynn, West is considered one of the genre's most influential and groundbreaking female artists. Her career began in the early 60s with her top 10 hit, Here Comes My Baby Back Again, which won her a Grammy for Best Female Country Vocal Performance in 1965. She sung several songs with several individuals and duels, probably the ones with Kenny Rogers. That's what she's mostly known for. So that's what we're going to do. We're going to close out our Yacht Patrol program for today. Remember, we're not here Monday. We'll be back Tuesday. We're going to close out with Kenny Rogers and Dottie West. What are we doing in love?

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1: Here is this hour's headlines from the Arkansas Now Newsroom. Prosecutors have formally charged former Arkansas State Representative Austin McCollum with three felony counts stemming from allegations that he assaulted his wife. The charges are second-degree domestic battering, first-degree false imprisonment, and aggravated assault of a family or household member. McCollum remains the Republican nominee for Benton County Judge and is the only candidate on the November ballot. He is scheduled to be arraigned September 8th. The U.S. Department of Labor has approved Arkansas's updated Workforce Innovation and Opportunity Act state plan, paving the way for changes to the state's workforce development system. Arkansas will consolidate its 10 local workforce development boards into a single statewide system, a move state officials estimate will redirect about $6 million from administrative and overhead costs to direct services for workers and employers. The plan is intended to expand access to employment, education, and job training services. From the Arkansas Now Newsroom, I'm Kelly Conley.
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6: It is now 25 minutes until 9 o'clock, mostly sunny and hot. 98 for a high, heat index of 109. The heat advisory is in effect for today, and it's in effect officially until 8 o'clock on Sunday. For football tonight, mostly clear. The overnight low should be 78, but the Weather Service says the heat index should be around 105. Kickoff time tonight, so be aware of that. Sunny tomorrow, 98 degrees, heat index up to 108. Sunny on Sunday, 100 degrees Sunday, 108 for a heat index. And then Labor Day Monday, sunny and 98 degrees, 99. The high yesterday, 76, the overnight low. And 82 is the temperature now.

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1: 13 minutes until 9 o'clock. It should be sunny and it should be hot for the next several days. In fact, the heat advisory is in effect officially until 8 o'clock on Sunday, but you can look for that to get extended. Sunny today with a high of 98, heat index of 109, clear for football tonight, 78 for an overnight low, but a heat index right at 105 at game time. It should be sunny at 98 with a heat index of 108 for tomorrow. It should be clear and 75 tomorrow night. Sunny, we could see 100 degrees on Sunday with a heat index of 108. And then Monday, Labor Day, sunny and 98 degrees. 99 the high yesterday, 76 the overnight low, and 83 degrees is the temperature now.

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I can't begin to count the theories I've had pounded in my head that I forgot.

0: Locally owned since 1956. EAB, East Arkansas Broadcasters. 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
1: The jury in the Lindsey Clancy murder trial is back in court this morning for a seventh day of deliberations. The judge dismissed the jury yesterday after the judge clarified the definition of reasonable doubt. Clancy's lawyer claimed there was a single juror who refused to listen to the law on reasonable doubt, and he questioned whether the judge was firm enough with the jury. The judge then got firm with the lawyer.
2: You did it yesterday. You did it soft. You didn't do it forcefully. And
3: what do you want me to do?
2: I want
3: get
2: you to
3: get a brass band. I read the instruction as written by the SJC. The fact that I perhaps didn't give it my full inflection, I'm sorry about that. I'm not an actor. I'm just giving the instructions.
1: The judge called in the jury, repeated his admonitions, and then sent them back to continue their deliberations. The government's monthly jobs report is out, and it's beating expectations. The Labor Department's Bureau of Labor Statistics reports non-farm payroll employment jumped by 162,000 in August. That's well above the 52,000 most analysts had forecast. The Trump administration is asking the Supreme Court to withhold delivery of some mail ballots. More from Scott Carr.
4: The move escalates a legal fight just 2 months before the November midterm elections. It's an emergency appeal stemming from President Trump's executive order in March that gave federal agencies a larger role in running elections and mail-in voting. The Justice Department claims the new rules involve only modest envelope design and requirements regarding addressee information. Several voting rights groups and 23 Democratic-led states say the president and the Postal Service do not have the authority to decide which ballots should be delivered to voters.
1: Gas prices are at record highs for this Labor Day. The national average is just over $4.14 today, according to AAA. I'm Michael Kastner.
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1: Fox News is parting ways with Maria Bartiromo. Chris Caraggio with the story.
7: A spokesperson said in a statement that Fox thanks Maria for her work over the past 12 and a half years and wished her well, but did not elaborate further. Bartiromo has been Fox Business Network's global markets editor since joining in 2014. She hosted Mornings with Maria and Maria Bartiromo's Wall Street on Fox Business while also anchoring Sunday Morning Futures, a business-focused show on Fox News Channel. Bartiromo joined Fox from CNBC, where she hosted one of the network's highest-profile programs, Closing Bell, and was the first person to report live from the floor of the New York Stock Exchange. I'm Chris Caraggio.
1: The House of Representatives has passed legislation to crack down on universities that boycott Israel. On Thursday, the House voted 237-169 to approve the Protect Economic and Academic Freedom Act. The legislation blocks federal aid to universities that engage in boycotts of Israel. The vote was mostly along party lines, with two Republicans voting no and 33 Democrats voting yes. Vice President J.D. Vance is defending conservative podcaster Tucker Carlson. Vance spoke Thursday at a White House press briefing and was asked about his friendship with Carlson, who recently said President Trump should be removed from office for considering nuclear strikes.
8: If you have a disagreement with somebody politically, even over a deeply held issue, you should still be friends with that person, because the whole republic depends on people of different perspectives being able to talk to one another. That's how I try to live my life, and I encourage everybody else to do the same.
1: Horizon Organic Dairy is recalling more than 53,000 cases of its chocolate milk. More from Monica Nelson.
9: According to the FDA, the company warns it could be spoiled. The recall comes after customers complained about packages appearing bloated and contents that the company warned may spoil early and have an unpleasant taste, odor, or texture.
1: I'm Michael Kastner.
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11: Here is this hour's headlines from the Arkansas Now newsroom. Fire crews battled two Garland County fires on Wednesday, including a structure fire that sparked a 100-acre wildfire after officials said someone illegally burned trash during a burn ban. About 40 to 50 firefighters from multiple agencies battled the blaze. Officials contained the fire and have urged residents to follow burn bans. Gas prices are climbing in Arkansas heading into Labor Day weekend. AAA officials said the current average for a gallon of unleaded in Arkansas is $3.77. That is 3 cents more than a week ago and a dollar more than a year ago. Arkansas State University in Jonesboro is reporting record fall enrollment. University officials say 18,775 students are enrolled this semester, a 4.7% increase from last year's record enrollment. It's the sixth consecutive fall or spring semester in which ASU has set an enrollment record. From the Arkansas Now newsroom, I'm Kelly Conley.
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15: It's 9 minutes after 9 o'clock, mostly sunny with a high temperature of 98 degrees today. Heat index of 109. Heat advisory is in effect today and likely extended through the Labor Day weekend. It should be clear with a low temperature of 78 tonight, 105 for a heat index at game time tonight. Sunny for tomorrow with a high temperature of 98, heat index of 108. Could see 100 degrees Sunday with a heat index up to 108. And Labor Day, sunny and 98 degrees. Yesterday's high 99, the overnight low 76. It is 85 degrees now.

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4: 23 minutes after 9 o'clock, mostly sunny with a high temperature of 98 degrees today. Heat index up to 109 today. Heat advisory is in effect for today and likely will be extended for the entire Labor Day weekend. Officially, it's in effect until 8 o'clock on Sunday. Clear for football tonight, 78 for an overnight low, but a heat index of 105 at game time. Sunny with a temperature of 98, heat index of 108 for tomorrow. Could see 100 degrees Sunday, mostly sunny with a heat index of 108. And Labor Day Monday, sunny and 98 degrees. 99 the high yesterday, 76 the overnight low, and 86 is the temperature now.
5: I came crawling home last night like many nights before. Finally made it to my feet as she opened up the door and she said, "You're not gonna do this anymore." 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

place them all right here. 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And when you're feeling macho, you can crush them like a man. She said, we'll rip out all the carpet

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5: Weather forecast calling for mostly sunny and 98 degrees. Heat index of 109. A heat advisory is in effect today. Clear for football tonight, 78 degrees. Heat index of 105 at game time tonight. Sunny 98, 108 for a heat index tomorrow. Could say 100 degrees Sunday. Heat index of 108 at heat advisory. Officially expires at 8 o'clock on Sunday, but it will likely be extended. Labor Day should be sunny and 98 degrees. 99 the high yesterday, 76 the overnight low, 87 the temperature. Now we do have news at 10 o'clock.

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1: Good morning, everyone. It is now 10 o'clock. We do have mostly sunny skies and 89 degrees, a prolonged period of hazardous heat will continue through at least next week. An area-wide heat advisory remains in effect through Sunday, likely to be extended. Heat index values will range from 100 to 109. Isolated showers and thunderstorms will be possible today, mainly east of the Mississippi River. No significant rainfall is expected, and coverage should be less than on Thursday. The bottom line is unseasonal heat will continue across the Mid-South for at least now the next 10 days. Models continue to show strong and persistent upper-level ridging over the Mid-South through the next 15 days. By this weekend, the upper-level ridge center will be in the southern plains, placing the Mid-South under weak northerly flow aloft. A weak backdoor surface cold front will pass through early Sunday, but without a backing cold air mass, this front is probably will be just a wind event, with surface temperatures likely reaching 100 degrees in several locations Sunday afternoon. A heat advisory has now been extended through Sunday, but based on dry bulb temperatures and persistence of the heat, that will likely be extended into at least Labor Day. Sunny today, 98 for a high today. A heat index of 109 today. For football tonight, clear. The overnight low, the upper 70s, but the Weather Service is warning of heat index values about 105 at kickoff. It should be sunny, upper 90s for tomorrow. The high temperature, a heat index of 108. Much the same on Sunday. Sunny, we could see 100 degrees actual temperature Sunday. A heat index of 108, and Labor Day sunny and 98. 99 the high yesterday, 76 the overnight low, and 89 degrees is the temperature now. A couple of minutes after 10 a.m.
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1: It is time now for our look at local and regional news. It's Friday. Today is September the 4th, 2026. West Memphis city officials are assuring customers of West Memphis Utilities that they will not see a rate increase because of Google's data center, which is under construction. The company issued a statement yesterday that says Google is paying for the cost of the infrastructure that is needed to support the facility. Google broke ground on a $4 billion 1,000-acre data center last October. Google is paying Energy to build a solar power plant near Pine Bluff that will power the West Memphis Data Center. Energy says that reports to the contrary, Google is paying the more than $2.1 billion it will take to power the West Memphis Data Center, with most of that supplied by the Pine Bluff Solar Farm. Other power sources will be used, and it does include a solar farm located just south of Cherry Valley. The Arkansas Environmental Divisions of Environmental Quality issued an advisory for Lake Poinsett at Lake Poinsett State Park south of Harrisburg yesterday. Cyanobacteria, the organisms that make up harmful algae blooms, were visibly confirmed in some parts of the lake. Officials with the state agency warn that those blooms can produce toxic substances. Exposure can lead to a range of health issues. Extra caution is given to children, pets, and livestock. The advisory will be in place until the blooms completely dissipate. A parking committee health fair tomorrow. Parking Mayor Carolyn Slaughter talks about the importance of that health fair.
6: They'll have an opportunity to come out and get their blood pressure check on their blood sugar and all of the good things that they need to just make sure everything is going well with them. This is something that we should do ongoing because there's so many seniors that do not get an opportunity to have health checkups.
1: The Community Health Fair will be at 85 West Front Street in Parkham from 10 a.m. to 2 p.m. tomorrow. It will include health screenings, community resources, health education, and door prizes. There is no charge for that.
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1: In obituaries today, funeral services for 76-year-old Felix Cross Jr. of Wynn will be held tomorrow at 11 at the First Baptist MB Church in Wynn. Felix died Monday at the age of 76. He was born in Wynn, and he was a member of the First Baptist Missionary Baptist Church in Wynn, where he was a deacon and a former Sunday school superintendent. He is survived by his wife, Celie Cross of Wynn, six sons, Rodney Cross of Atlanta, Chris Cross of Wynn, Jernelle Cross of Batesville, Curtis Reel of Little Rock, Ike Brown of New Orleans, Nicholas Brown of Wynn, three daughters, Jennifer Cross of Cherry Hill, New Jersey, Shawanda Reel of Conway, and Vernisa Stubbs of Conway, one sister, Valerie Jones of Wynn, 25 grandchildren, three great-grandchildren. Visitation will be from 5 to 7 today at Woodard Funeral Service in Wynn. who is in charge of arrangement services for 66-year-old Jeff Laughlin of Cherry Valley, will be held Tuesday at 2 p.m. at the Thompson Wilson Funeral Home Chapel in Wynn. Burial will be at the Vandale Cemetery. Visitation will be held from 1 to 2 Tuesday. Mr. Coughlin died Wednesday at Baptist Memorial in Memphis. He was a graduate of Harrisburg High School. He was preceded in death by three brothers, Willie, Curtis, and Jerry. Survivors are his wife, Debbie Coughlin, a son, Josh Coughlin of Cherry Valley, and a brother, Ricky, of Harrisburg. Two sisters survived, Trudy Griffins of Donovan, Missouri, and Sharon Lillard of Smithville, Arkansas. Two grandchildren survived. Memorials can be made to St. Jude Children's Research Hospital in Memphis.
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1: 3267. The Wynn School District will begin interim Atlas testing Tuesday following a break for Labor Day. The test schedule for Wynn Junior High students include math on Tuesday, writing next Wednesday, and reading next Thursday, science a week from today. Wynn Junior High School Principal Josh Wingo says all students should come to school with their Chromebooks charged and keep it fully charged during the day to help prevent interruption during assessments. Students should also get a good night's sleep and need a healthy breakfast prior to testing each day. Wingo says the assessments help to identify the standards students have mastered and the areas where they need additional support and instruction. UAEACC concert series will begin in less than a month now, with Foreigner performing on Saturday, October the 3rd. The rest of the lineup is Lori Morgan, November 7th, Shenandoah, January 23rd, Chicago on Friday, April 2nd, the Yacht Rock the Dock with Ambrosia, Elliot Lurie, John Ford Cole, and Walter Egan on May 1st. Nikki Jones heads up the program and organizes the concerts year after year. She says it is indeed a true team effort.
9: It takes all of us working together. It's not something that one person does. It takes everybody coming together and to have input on everything. And we really want to offer a variety, and that I think that's sometimes the struggle, is to make sure that we have something for everyone. Mm-hmm. Something for everyone. So we try to find a balance with that every year. And sometimes it takes a while, I will add. We've been working with Chicago for 3 or 4 years now. So I think sometimes the challenge is waiting for all those pieces to fall into place. And they actually reached out to us this year and said, do you have this Friday? And we said, yes, we'll take it. So, you know, sometimes those are conversations that go on for some time.
1: 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WAEACC ticket office in Forest City. Second Chance Shelter has released its August service report. Second Chance served 15 guests in its emergency shelter in Wynn with 262 safe nights. There were 24 people who received 69 services through the outreach program with 49 support groups held during the month. Second Chance also assisted with 3 orders of protection and served 49 callers through its emergency crisis helpline. The helpline number is 870-587-8044. It is 15 minutes after 10 a.m. We have sunshine and 89 degrees.
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1: The Cross County Conservation District is offering cost share programs for beginning farmers using money from the annual water use registration. The program will assist with 50% of the cost of the purchase of polypipe, reliefs, and our flow meters, not to exceed $500 per operating entity. Cost share is on a first-come, first-served basis and requires board approval. It is limited to 1 cost share per operating entity in the availability of funds. Those interested in the program are asked to contact Kimberly Cooper, 870-238-3285, extension 3, or visit the Cross County Conservation District office during normal business hours. Third annual Jody Lawson Scholarship Fundraiser is coming up in 3 weeks, Saturday, September the 26th.
12: We're going to do it at the Bill Thomas Tech Center, where EACC is, and we're going to serve catfish from 4:30 on, and we've got a gospel singing group coming in at that time, and so they will be singing until about 6 or 6:30, and then we're going to have a live auction, so we're kind of excited about this.
1: It was Joanne Lawson. 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
13: This is in honor of her daughter, the memory of her daughter. Her daughter was very involved in youth, very involved in the church, and tragically lost her life at 17. And this scholarship, it's in honor of her. But what it does, it also continues the development of Christian leaders. And one thing about the AG colleges, the Assembly of God colleges, that this is for, they do offer degrees in everything. 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Now, you can get absolutely a theologian, a theological degree in that, and continue in ministry or whatever. But you know, ministry is not just speaking behind a pulpit. 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So this is developing young people to go out into the world and become godly leaders.
1: Nita Hodges. The fish fry begins at 4:30 with Consuming Fire performing. The live auction starts at 6:30, again at the Bill Thomas Center, and again on Saturday, September the 26th.
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1: Turning now to some sports news. The Wind Yellow Jackets opened the Randy Coleman era last Friday with a 35-22 win over Marion. Coleman says last week was a good start.
15: You know, I thought it was a barometer game for us. It's going to give us an idea of where we're at. Just because, you know, Marion, it's a good football program. They're ultra talented, big up front on both sides of the ball, lots of athletes, you know, a dynamic playmaker in Jeremiah Dent. But we kind of thought that, you know, we even thought if we can compete with Marion, win or lose, that there's not anybody on our schedule that we can't compete with. And that's all you can ask for as a coach, is that week in and week out, you can, you know, you got a chance. And, you know, if you play good football, you execute, take care of the ball, play fast and physical on defense, then you've got a chance.
1: The Jackets could look a little different on offense this week after an injury sideline starting quarterback Ashton McDaniel. C.O. Scott could start this week after filling in for McDaniel last week.
15: You know, Ashton is a good passer. I mean, I think he was 11 out of 14 in the game. You know, he throws the ball well, but Ashton, you know, really his forte and what makes him special is his ability to run the ball. C.O. is a little different. C.O. can run the ball. I think he had one carry for 5 yards in the game. He can run the ball, but C.O.'s got a live arm. So, you know, I mean, it's one of those deals where, you know, Theo gives us a little different component to our offense, but really push the ball downfield. Not that Ashton can't, but, you know, you, as a play caller, you may change things a little bit when each guy's in. But, yeah, we feel like we're playing with house money. We got two good ones.
1: Tonight is a big game on the Jackets calendar, the annual rivalry game with Forest City. Game may have lost a little luster now that the teams are no longer in the same conference, but that does not mean it's any less important.
15: After being hired at Wynn, there's, you know, somebody came in and said, you know, coach, there's, you know, you never want to tell a coach that's newly hired that there's games that are must win, but there's a game that's must win, and it's Forest City. So, you know, we understand the importance of it. I mean, kids know each other. I mean, it's not a big secret that, you know, rivalry games are one that are more important for everybody involved. And, you know, for Four City, I mean, they're 1-0. They're coming off a big win against Clinton. And, you know, they're feeling good about themselves, and we are as well. So I would imagine it's going to be a four-quarter, you know, good football game.
1: Andy Coleman, kickoff at Yellow Jacket Stadium, 7 tonight. The game will be broadcast on KWY AM 1400, FM 1029, FM 106.9, and the EAB Media Group app starting at 5:30. The live stream will begin at 6:50, also on the EAB Media Group app and the Wynn High School YouTube channel. The Wynn Junior Jackets ran their record to 2-0 last night with a win at Four City. Score was 23-14. The Junior Jackets will host West Memphis next Thursday. Cross County Thunderbirds began defense of their Class 2A state title last week and kicked off the Ty Nims era with a 24-20 win over Harrisburg. Coach Mims says his first game as a head coach was a learning experience.
16: We played physical on both sides of the football. Now, there's some things that we need to clean up on both sides, but I'm proud of the effort and the production that we had on Friday night. And, you know, I told our guys our focus has to be on us. If we can clean up the little mistakes that occurred and we can hang on to the drives and finish out drives and come off the field on defense, we'll be just fine.
1: The T-Birds will be playing at Palestine Wheatley, who has won 2 in a row over Cross County. Both of those are Pasco Bowl games. Mims says he expects the Patriots to be a challenge.
16: Yeah, they're going to be explosive on offense. They have a really good running back, big physical offensive line, really good skill players, and I think the quarterback is a dynamic duo. He can throw the ball around as well as beat you with his legs. So we got to make sure we're doing everything that we can to hold him in the run game and not give him all day in the pocket.
1: Cross County will have a bye week next week after Barton moved from 11-man football to 8-man football. Coach Mim says he's looking forward to playing, giving his players a chance to heal up before Star City visits Cherry Valley on September 18th, followed by the start of conference play.
16: Yeah, I mean, we're beat up, but no significant injuries right now. We've got a few offensive linemen with some bumps and bruises, but, you know, with Tom and the bye week coming up, I believe that they'll be back ready to go for conference.
1: Cross County Coach Ty Mims, the Cross County game at Palestine Wheatley kicks off at 7 tonight. The 107.3 Bob FM broadcast and live stream again at 6:50. Cross County defeated Palestine Wheatley in junior high play last night at home. That score was 14-6.
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1: The Wynn Volleyball Lady Jackets lost their first match of the season last night, ending their five-game start. 3-0 loss at Brooklyn. The score is 23-25, 18-25, and 18-25. Ellerita, 27 assists. It was 15 of 15 serving with 4 aces and 12 digs. Leah Bunch, 13 kills, 8 of 9 serving with 4 digs. Clara Davis had 7 kills, a 7 of 7 serving with 20 digs. Lakin Smith, 7 kills, 2 blocks. Allison Moore had 2 kills and 9 digs. Sienna Tucker, 1 kill and 9 of 10 serving with 2 aces. Blair Huddleston, 12 of 12 serving with 7 digs. And Landry Lovell, 6 of 6 serving with 10 digs. The Lady Jackets will host Harmony Grove Tuesday before opening conference play at Heber Springs next Thursday. The Wynn Boys golf team beat West Memphis in a 9-hole match yesterday at the Crowley's Ridge Country Club. The Wynn Boys shot a 149 overall. West Memphis a 232. Wynn's Austin Owens was the medalist with a 36. Jack King and Whit Kennedy tied for second with 37s. Presley Smith was fourth with a 39. Hudson Hiron seventh with a 42. Wynn will play West Memphis Tuesday at the Brownstone Country Club in West Memphis. The Cross County golf teams will be in action next Tuesday at the Ridges at Village Creek, and they'll take on Bay. Well, sunny with a high of 98 and a heat index of 109 today. Heat advisory is in effect for today. In fact, officially all the way through Sunday, but you can expect that to be extended to into Labor Day. Clear for football tonight, upper 70s for a low. Heat index of 105 at game time. Sunny and 98 and a heat index of 108 for Saturday. Could see 100 degrees on Sunday, 108 for a heat index, and then Labor Day, sunny and 98. 99, the high yesterday, 76, the overnight low, and 90 degrees is the temperature now.
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2: Here are today's church announcements. A CK-sponsored rodeo will be held at the Three Trees Cowboy Church Arena on Saturday. It begins at 7 p.m., and it will include mutton busting and steer riding. Wynn Baptist Church will hold a barbecue plate lunch Sunday, September 27th. It is a fundraiser for the church's Middle East mission team. Plates are $15 each and include pulled pork, a bun, beans, and slaw. 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Desserts will also be available for purchase. Orders can be placed online. Union Avenue Baptist Church will hold a revival service Saturday, September 12th at 6 p.m. and Sunday, September 13th at 10:30 a.m. and at 5 p.m. The evangelist will be Brother Randall Creel. The worship leaders, Natalie and Tate Evans.
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4: Hi, everyone. Mostly sunny skies today and some very hot temperatures. We've got a heat advisory in effect for today and also tomorrow. Our high today, 102. Our heat index is going to be close to 110. For tonight, clear skies and lows in the upper 70s. Tomorrow, sunshine again, a high of 102 degrees. And then for Sunday, we'll stay sunny with afternoon highs in the triple digits. Labor Day, sunshine and a high of 99. From the Arkansas Now Weather Center, I'm meteorologist Laura Huckabee.

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1: Cattle prices falling this hour, cotton up. Good morning, I'm Scotty Woodson on the EAB Ag Network with your EAB Midday Market Report. September corn at 512 down 3 1/4, with December corn at 540 and 3/4 unchanged. September soybeans 1294 and a quarter down 12, and November soybeans 1315 down 1 1/4. December wheat at 745 and a quarter down 9, with March wheat at 761 also down 9. December cotton at 86.74 up 29. 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
3: Hi, everyone. Mostly sunny skies today and some very hot temperatures. We've got a heat advisory in effect for today and also tomorrow. Our high today, 102. Our heat index is going to be close to 110. For tonight, clear skies and lows in the upper 70s. Tomorrow, sunshine again, a high of 102 degrees. And then for Sunday, we'll stay sunny with afternoon highs in the triple digits. Labor Day, sunshine and a high of 99. From the Arkansas Now Weather Center, I'm meteorologist Laura Huckabee.
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1: The defense is filing an appeal of the judge's decision to declare a mistrial in the Lindsey Clancy triple murder case in Massachusetts. Today, the jury told the judge once again they are hopelessly deadlocked, leading the judge to announce the mistrial. Clancy admitted to killing her three children in 2023, but pleaded not guilty by reason of insanity. She claimed she suffered from postpartum psychosis, but prosecutors argued the killings were premeditated. Prosecutors will decide whether to retry the case. Travelers are hitting the roads to get to their Labor Day holiday weekend destinations, with some of the heaviest traffic expected today. As Tom Costello reports, airports will be also extremely busy, with the TSA expecting to screen more than 17 million people through next Wednesday.
2: AAA says the average airfare this weekend, $750, up 2% from last year, but even higher for more popular destinations. And that strain on the wallet, even more noticeable at the gas pump.
1: And gas prices are the highest they've ever been for this time of year, with the national average sitting at $4.14 a gallon today. According to AAA, the most popular destinations this year include Seattle, Orlando, Florida, Boston, Denver, and New York City. Southern California could be in for a wet weekend due to the impacts of Hurricane Marie. Daniel Martindale has more.
3: The storm is well off the coast of Mexico and not expected to make landfall. However, it could still bring increased humidity and possible rain and thunderstorms, especially in the mountains. The National Weather Service says there is a chance of rain Saturday through Monday, with the greatest chance expected Sunday. Along the coast, forecasters are calling for a 6 to 8 foot south swell. Strong waves, rip currents, and coastal flooding are likely. Evening high tides could reach just over 6 feet by Monday. Avalon, the Alamitos Peninsula, and Long Beach, Malibu, and Point Mugu are considered especially at risk of flooding.
1: The National Weather Service says there's a chance of rain Saturday through Monday. I'm Lisa Carton. Vice President J.D. Vance hosted the first White House briefing held since July 23rd on Thursday. More from Tammy Trujillo.
4: He was asked if the Trump administration should be blamed for rising gas prices that led him to point the finger at Iran for shooting at oil tankers in the Strait of Hormuz.
5: The reason gas prices are so high right now is because the Iranians are shooting at commercial shipping. Even, by the way, when they signed an agreement that said we're going to stop shooting at commercial shipping, they almost immediately went back to shooting at commercial shipping.
4: And said that U.S. gas prices are lower than in the rest of the world. The VP also said our European allies could do more to help deal with Iran. He said the U.S. naval patrols in the Strait have stopped a potential worldwide energy crisis.
1: Work on a new triumphal arch in Washington, D.C. is set to begin in the next 2 weeks. Interior Secretary Doug Burgum announced the planned excavation for the arch in a social media post yesterday. The arch will be built at Memorial Circle near the entrance to Arlington National Cemetery. It was approved by the U.S. Commission of Fine Arts despite hundreds of letters criticizing the project. Opponents of the arch have filed a federal lawsuit to try to stop the construction. Imprisoned hip-hop mogul Sean Diddy Combs' time behind bars is being shortened once again. Here's Natalie Migliori.
6: Combs was originally sentenced to 4 years after being convicted of prostitution-related charges. He was originally set to be released in June of 2028, but that has been moved up several times. He's now expected to be released February 5th, 2028, about 2 weeks earlier than the most recent estimate. He'll be 58 years old when he gets out. He's currently being held at FCI Fort Dix in New Jersey.
1: And Hurricane Marie appears to be on a path that will steer it away from California. The National Weather Service now expects the Category 2 storm to move westward and deeper into the Pacific. The Southland can still expect strong rip currents and big waves this weekend. Rain is also expected Sunday. I'm Lisa Carton.
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8: Here's the latest from the Arkansas Now Newsroom. Arkansas State University is reporting record fall enrollment. University officials say 18,775 students are enrolled this semester, a 4.7% increase from last year's record enrollment. It's the sixth consecutive fall or spring semester in which A-State has set an enrollment record. Clinton National Airport in Little Rock is piloting a new TSA program called Gateside by TSA PreCheck, allowing eligible non-ticketed visitors to access areas beyond security without a boarding pass. Visitors with a known traveler number can apply for a free pass 1 to 3 days before their visit, but they must still complete TSA PreCheck screening before entering the post-security area. The program allows approved visitors to meet arriving passengers at the gate or accompany departing travelers. From the Arkansas Now newsroom, I'm Kate Carlton.
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13: Hi, everyone. Mostly sunny skies today and some very hot temperatures. We've got a heat advisory in effect for today and also tomorrow. Our high today, 102. Our heat index is going to be close to 110. For tonight, clear skies and lows in the upper 70s. Tomorrow, sunshine again, a high of 102 degrees. And then for Sunday, we'll stay sunny with afternoon highs in the triple digits. Labor Day, sunshine and a high of 99. From the Arkansas Now Weather Center, I'm meteorologist Laura Huckabee.

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4: Hi, everyone. Mostly sunny skies today and some very hot temperatures. We've got a heat advisory in effect for today and also tomorrow. Our high today, 102. Our heat index is going to be close to 110. For tonight, clear skies and lows in the upper 70s. Tomorrow, sunshine again, a high of 102 degrees. And then for Sunday, we'll stay sunny with afternoon highs in the triple digits. Labor Day, sunshine and a high of 99. From the Arkansas Now Weather Center, I'm meteorologist Laura Huckabee.

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I had my guitar on my back. 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
3: Hi, everyone. Mostly sunny skies today and some very hot temperatures. We've got a heat advisory in effect for today and also tomorrow. Our high today, 102. Our heat index is going to be close to 110. For tonight, clear skies and lows in the upper 70s. Tomorrow, sunshine again, a high of 102 degrees. And then for Sunday, we'll stay sunny with afternoon highs in the triple digits. Labor Day, sunshine and a high of 99. From the Arkansas Now Weather Center, I'm meteorologist Laura Huckabee.

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0: on my house. I said, babe, I'm coming home. We're gonna work this out. I paid for his drinks and I told him thanks. Thanks for everything.
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0: The defense is filing an appeal of the judge's decision to declare a mistrial in the Lindsey Clancy triple murder case in Massachusetts. Today, the jury told the judge once again they are hopelessly deadlocked, leading the judge to announce the mistrial.
1: Over the defendant's objection, I'm going to declare a mistrial at this point.
0: Clancy admitted to killing her three children in 2023, but pleaded not guilty by reason of insanity. She claimed she suffered from postpartum psychosis, but prosecutors argued the killings were premeditated, and they will now decide whether to retry the case. Travelers are hitting the roads to get to their Labor Day holiday weekend destinations, with some of the heaviest traffic expected today. Tom Costello reports that airports will also be extremely busy, with the TSA expecting to screen more than 17 million people through next Wednesday.
2: AAA says the average airfare this weekend, $750, up 2% from last year, but even higher for more popular destinations. And that strain on the wallet even more noticeable at the gas pump.
0: With gas prices the highest they've ever been for this time of year, with the national average sitting at $4.14 a gallon today. According to AAA, the most popular destinations this year include Seattle, Orlando, Florida, Boston, Denver, and New York City. The government's monthly jobs report is out, and it's beating expectations. The Labor Department's Bureau of Labor Statistics reports non-farm payroll employment jumped by 162,000 in August. That's well above the 50,000 most analysts had forecast. It's also a major improvement from the unexpected loss of 23,000 jobs back in July. The unemployment rate, as expected, remained unchanged at 4.1%. Southern California could be in for a wet weekend due to the impacts of Hurricane Maria. The storm system off the coast of Mexico is not expected to make landfall. However, it still could bring possible rain and thunderstorms. I'm Lisa Carton.
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0: Feminist icon Gloria Steinem is being remembered following her passing this week. Mark Mayfield with more.
5: A post on her official Instagram page said that Steinem passed away peacefully at her home in New York City, surrounded by some of the many who loved her. Post said she died on Wednesday at the age of 92, but did not give a cause of death. Her representatives are asking her fans to light a candle in her honor and for donations to be made to her charity, Gloria's Foundation. Steinem was considered to be a leader of the feminist movement in the U.S., particularly in the late 1960s and early 1970s.
0: A federal judge is blocking President Trump's second attempt to restrict birthright citizenship. Michael Kastner reports.
6: Last month, Trump signed an executive order prohibiting citizenship to babies born in the U.S. to non-citizens. It was his second executive order to end birthright citizenship after the first one was shot down by the U.S. Supreme Court. On Wednesday, a district judge in Maryland ruled that no presidential executive order can undo what the Supreme Court has done. She also criticized Trump for trying to upend our country's long-standing tradition of birthright citizenship, a right enshrined in the 14th Amendment.
0: And Labor Day is a holiday for workers. It's a day to take a break from the grind of work, unless you work in retail. Bree Tennis with more.
7: Since the 1950s, Labor Day has been associated with sales. It's sort of a retail game. Stores offer deep discounts to clear out merchandise, only to be replaced with other merchandise. Consumer Reports says Labor Day offers big deals on appliances, outdoor furniture, and summer clothing, because retailers are trying to make room for the new fall and winter products, and they need you to get into the spirit of holiday shopping now.
0: And Spider-Man Brand New Day is expected to take first at the box office for the sixth straight time. The fourth installment in the Tom Holland-led franchise is projected to make between $13 and $18 million during this holiday weekend. Meanwhile, Christopher Nolan's The Odyssey is likely to take second.
8: It's time now for our look at local and regional news. It's Friday. Today is September the 4th, 2026. West Memphis city officials are assuring customers of West Memphis Utilities that they will not see a rate increase because of Google's data center, which is under construction. The company issued a statement yesterday that says Google is paying for the cost of the infrastructure that is needed to support the facility. facility. Google broke ground on a $4 billion, 1,000-acre data center last October. Google is paying Energy to build a solar power plant near Pine Bluff that will power the West Memphis data center. Energy says that reports to the contrary. Google is paying the more than $2.1 billion it will take to power the West Memphis data center, with most of that supplied by the Pine Bluff Solar Farm. Other power sources will be used, and it does include a solar farm located just south of Cherry Valley. The Arkansas Environmental Divisions of Environmental Quality issued an advisory for Lake Poinsett at Lake Poinsett State Park south of Harrisburg yesterday. Cyanobacteria, the organisms that make up harmful algae blooms, were visibly confirmed in some parts of the lake. Officials with the state agency warn that those blooms can produce toxic substances. Exposure can lead to a range of health issues. Extra caution is given to children, pets, and livestock. The advisory will be in place until the blooms completely dissipate. A parking committee health fair is tomorrow. Parking Mayor Carolyn Slaughter talks about the importance of that health fair.
9: They have an opportunity to come out and get the blood pressure check on their blood sugar and all of the good things that they need to just make sure everything is going well with them. This is something that we should do ongoing because there's so many seniors that do not get an opportunity to have health checkups.
8: The community health fair will be at 85 West Front Street in Parkham from 10 a.m. to 2 p.m. tomorrow. It will include health screenings, community resources, health education, and door prizes.

0: There is no charge for that.
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0: The Wayne School District will begin interim Atlas testing Tuesday following a break for Labor Day. The test schedule for Wayne Junior High students include math on Tuesday, writing next Wednesday, and then reading next Thursday, science a week from today. Wayne Junior High School Principal Josh Wingo says all students should come to school with their Chromebooks charged and keep it fully charged during the day to help prevent interruption during assessments. Students should also get a good night's sleep and eat a healthy breakfast prior to testing each day. Wingo says the assessments help to identify the standards students have mastered and the areas where they need additional support and instruction. UAEACC concert series will begin in less than a month now with Foreigner performing on Saturday, October the 3rd. The rest of the lineup is Lori Morgan, November 7th, Shenandoah, January 23rd, Chicago on Friday, April 2nd, the Yacht Rock the Dock with Ambrosia, Elliot Lurie, John Ford Coley, and Walter Egan on May 1st. Nikki Jones heads up the program and organizes the concerts year after year. She says it is indeed a true team effort.
2: It takes all of us working together. It's not something that one person does. It takes everybody coming together and to have input on everything. And we really want to offer a variety, and that I think that's sometimes the struggle, is to make sure that we have something for everyone. Mm-hmm. Something for everyone. So we try to find a balance with that every year. And sometimes it takes a while, I will add. We've been working with Chicago for 3 or 4 years now. So I think sometimes the challenge is waiting for all those pieces to fall into place. And they actually reached out to us this year and said, do you have this Friday? And we said, yes, we'll take it. So, sometimes those are conversations that go on for some time.
0: Single tickets to Foreigner are on sale for $59 each. 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Tickets can be purchased online, uaeacc.edu, by calling 870-633-4480 or by going by the UAEACC ticket office in Four City. Second Chance Shelter has released its August service report. Second Chance served 15 guests in its emergency shelter in Wynn with 262 safe nights. There were 24 people who received 69 services through the outreach program, with 49 support groups held during the month. Second Chance also assisted with 3 orders of protection and served 49 callers through its emergency crisis helpline. The helpline number is 870-587-8044.
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0: The Cross County Conservation District is offering cost share programs for beginning farmers using money from the annual water use registration. The program will assist with 50% of the cost of the purchase of polypipe, reliefs, and our flow meters, not to exceed $500 per operating entity. Cost share is on a first-come, first-served basis and requires board approval. It is limited to one cost share per operating entity and the availability of funds. Those interested in the program are asked to contact Kimberly Cooper, 870-238-3285, extension 3, or visit the Cross County Conservation District office during normal business hours. Third annual Jody Lawson Scholarship Fundraiser is coming up in 3 weeks, Saturday, September the 26th.
2: We're going to do it at the Bill Thomas Tech Center, where EACC is, and we're going to serve catfish from 4:30 on, and we've got a gospel singing group coming in at that time, and so they will be singing until about 6 or 6:30, and then we're going to have a live auction, so we're kind of excited about this.
0: It was Joanne Lawson. 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
4: This is in honor of her daughter, the memory of her daughter. Her daughter was very involved in youth, very involved in the church, and tragically lost her life at 17. And this scholarship, it's in honor of her. But what it does, it also continues the development of Christian leaders. And one thing about the AG colleges, the Assembly of God colleges, that this is for, they do offer degrees in everything. They do not specialize, if you will. Now, you can get absolutely a theologian, a theological degree in that, and continue in ministry or whatever. But you know, ministry is not just speaking behind a pulpit. Ministry is out in the public. Ministry is hands-on. 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So this is developing young people to go out into the world and become godly leaders.
0: Nita Hodges, the fish fry begins at 4:30 with Consuming Fire performing. The live auction starts at 6:30, again at the Bill Thomas Center, and again on Saturday, September the 26th.
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0: In obituaries today, funeral services for 76-year-old Felix Cross Jr. of Wynn will be held tomorrow at 11 at the First Baptist MB Church in Wynn. Felix died Monday at the age of 76. He was born in Wynn. And he was a member of the First Baptist Missionary Baptist Church in Wynn, where he was a deacon and a former Sunday school superintendent. He is survived by his wife, Celie Cross of Wynn, six sons, Rodney Cross of Atlanta, Chris Cross of Wynn, Jernelle Cross of Batesville, Curtis Reel of Little Rock, Ike Brown of New Orleans, Nicholas Brown of Wynn, three daughters, Jennifer Cross of Cherry Hill, New Jersey, Shawanda Reel of Conway, and Vernisa Stubbs of Conway, one sister, Valera Jones of Wynn, 25 grandchildren, three great-grandchildren. Visitation will be from 5 to 7 today at Woodard Funeral Service in Wynn, who is in charge of arrangements. Services for 66-year-old Jeff Laughlin of Cherry Valley will be held Tuesday at 2 p.m. at the Thompson Wilson Funeral Home Chapel in Wynn. Burial will be at the Vandale Cemetery. Visitation will be held from 1 to 2 Tuesday. Mr. Coughlin died Wednesday at Baptist Memorial in Memphis. He was a graduate of Harrisburg High School. He was preceded in death by three brothers, Willie, Curtis, and Jerry. Survivors are his wife, Debbie Coughlin, a son, Josh Coughlin of Cherry Valley, and a brother, Ricky, of Harrisburg. Two sisters survived, Trudy Griffins of Donovan, Missouri, and Sharon Lillard of Smithville, Arkansas. Two grandchildren survived. Memorials can be made to St. Jude Children's Research Hospital in Memphis.
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0: Turning now to some sports news. The Wynn Yellow Jackets opened the Randy Coleman era last Friday with a 35-22 win over Marion. Coleman says last week was a good start.
7: You know, I thought it was a barometer game for us. It's going to give us an idea of kind of where we're at. Just because, you know, Marion, it's a good football program. They're ultra talented, big up front on both sides of the ball, lots of athletes, you know, a dynamic playmaker in Jeremiah Dent. But we kind of thought that, you know, we even thought if we can compete with Marion, win or lose, that there's not anybody on our schedule that we can't compete with. And that's all you can ask for as a coach, is that week in and week out, you can, you know, you got a chance. And, you know, if you play good football, you execute, take care of the ball, play fast and physical on defense, and then you've got a chance.
0: The Jackets could look a little different on offense this week after an injury sideline starting quarterback Ashton McDaniel. C.O. Scott could start this week after filling in for McDaniel last week.
7: You know, Ashton is a good passer. I mean, I think he was 11 out of 14 in the game. You know, he throws the ball well, but Ashton, you know, really his forte and what makes him special is his ability to run the ball. C.O. is a little different. C.O. can run the ball. I think he had one carry for 5 yards in the game. He can run the ball, but C.O.'s got a live arm. So, you know, Theo gives us a little different component to our offense, but really push the ball downfield. Not that Ashton can't, but, you know, you, as a play caller, you may change things a little bit when each guy's in. But, yeah, we feel like we're playing with house money. We got two good ones.
0: Tonight is a big game on the Jackets' calendar, the annual rivalry game with Four City. Game may have lost a little luster now that the teams are no longer in the same conference, but that does not mean it's any less important.
7: After being hired at Wynn, there's, you know, somebody came in and said, you know, coach, there's, you know, you never want to tell a coach that's newly hired that there's games that are must win. But there's a game that's must win, and it's Four City. So, you know, we understand the importance of it. I mean, kids know each other. I mean, it's not a big secret that, you know, rivalry games are one that are more important for everybody involved. And, you know, for Four City, I mean, they're 1-0. They're coming off a big win against Clinton. And, you know, they're feeling good about themselves, and we are as well. So I would imagine it's going to be a four-quarter, you know, good football game.
0: All right, Andy Coleman, kickoff at Yellow Jacket Stadium, 7 tonight.

0: 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The Wynn Junior Jackets ran their record to 2-0 last night with a win at Forest City. Score was 23-14. The Junior Jackets will host West Memphis next Thursday. Cross County Thunderbirds began defense of their Class 2A state title last week and kicked off the Ty Nims era with a 24-20 win over Harrisburg. Coach Mims says his first game as a head coach was a learning experience.
1: We played physical on both sides of the football. Now, there's some things that we need to clean up on both sides, but I'm proud of the effort and the production that we had on Friday night. And, you know, I told our guys our focus has to be on us. If we can clean up the little mistakes that occurred and we can hang on to the drives and finish out drives and come off the field on defense, we'll be just fine.
0: The T-Birds will be playing at Palestine Wheatley, who has won two in a row over Cross County. Both of those are Pasco Bowl games. Mims says he expects the Patriots to be a challenge.
1: Yeah, they're going to be explosive on offense. They have a really good running back, big physical offensive line, really good skill players, and I think the quarterback is a dynamic duo. He can throw the ball around as well as beat you with his legs. So we got to make sure we're doing everything that we can to hold him in the run game and not give him all day in the pocket.
0: Cross County will have a bye week next week after Barton moved from 11-man football to 8-man football. Coach Mim says he's looking forward to playing, giving his players a chance to heal up before Star City visits Cherry Valley on September 18th, followed by the start of conference play.
1: Yeah, I mean, we're beat up, but no significant injuries right now. We've got a few offensive linemen with some bumps and bruises, but, you know, with Tom and the bye week coming up, I believe that they'll be back ready to go for conference.
0: Cross County Coach Ty Mims, the Cross County game at Palestine Wheatley kicks off at 7 tonight. The 107.3 Bob FM broadcast and live stream again at 6:50. Cross County defeated Palestine Wheatley in junior high play last night at home. That score was 14-6.
2: 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Youth Modern Gun Season opens November 7th, and for everyone else, November 14th. 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And it's never too late to pre-order those duck loads.
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0: The Wynn Volleyball Lady Jackets lost their first match of the season last night, ending their five-game start. 3-0 loss at Brooklyn. The score is 23-25, 18-25, and 18-25. Ella Reed had 27 assists. It was 15 of 15 serving with 4 aces and 12 digs. Leah Bunch, 13 kills, 8 of 9 serving with 4 digs. Clara Davis had 7 kills, a 7 of 7 serving with 20 digs. Lakin Smith, 7 kills, 2 blocks. Allison Moore had 2 kills and 9 digs. Sienna Tucker, 1 kill and 9 of 10 serving with 2 aces. Blair Huddleston, 12 of 12 serving with 7 digs. And Landry Lovell, 6 of 6 serving with 10 digs. The Lady Jackets will host Harmony Grove Tuesday before opening conference play at Heber Springs next Thursday. The Wynn Boys golf team beat West Memphis in a 9-hole match yesterday at the Crowley's Ridge Country Club. The Wynn Boys shot a 149 overall. West Memphis a 232. Wynn's Austin Owens was the medalist with a 36. Jack King and Whit Kennedy tied for second with 37s. Presley Smith was fourth with a 39. Hudson Hiron seventh with a 42. Wynn will play West Memphis Tuesday at the Brownstone Country Club in West Memphis. The Cross County golf teams will be in action next Tuesday at the Ridges at Village Creek, and they'll take on Bay. Weather forecast mostly sunny, 98 for a high today. Heat index of 109 today. Heat advisory is in effect officially through Sunday, likely to be extended into Labor Day. For football tonight, mostly clear. Overnight low of 78, but a heat index of 105 right at game time tonight. Sunny for tomorrow, 98 degrees. Heat index of 108. It should be sunny on Sunday. Could see 100 degrees Sunday with a heat index of 108. Then Labor Day, mostly sunny and a high of 98 degrees.
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2: Rice price is rebounding. 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September corn at 512, down 3 1/4. We December corn at 538 1/4, down 2 1/2. November soybeans at 1311 3/4, down 4 1/2. With January soybeans at 1326 3/4, down 4 3/4. December wheat at 737, down 17 1/4. March wheat at 752 3/4, also down 17 1/4. November rice 1593 1/2, up 23 1/2. With January rice 1613 1/2, up 4 1/2. Moving on to livestock now. October live cattle 213.40, down 90. December live cattle 215.42 1/2, down 70. September feeder cattle 324.50, down 135. October feeder cattle 320 even, down 110. October lane hogs at 82.37 1/2, down 107 1/2. With December hogs at 72.45, down 147 1/2. 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
5: 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Thank you.
4: Thank you. You have a good weekend. Good Labor Day. I got to get used to saying that, folks, because don't worry, I'll be out here bright and early Monday morning recording the news, but hopefully y'all have a good Labor Day weekend. And as always, hopefully you got the family coming to see you. If you're venturing out there, be careful. At least road conditions will be good, but let's not get up ahead of ourselves too much right now, folks. We just had that for, again, that AC 5000 BTU, $50. All these other magnetic speaker. We got the picture pump, water pump. And let me go over. I'm not sure if that feedback, I'm hearing a little bit of feedback. It sounds like scratching. But don't worry, we'll get that sorted out. Again, that number, 870-450-4051. 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
4: Okay, welcome back, everybody. Welcome back. Let's still get a little bit of feedback. We'll get to that in a moment. We've got another caller. Good afternoon. You're live on Tradio.
9: Yeah, I need somebody to clean house. If I can get somebody, number is 318-8915.
4: 8915. I've got you. Have a good day.
9: Yeah.
4: Thank you. Very nice. Anybody, we got anybody that's doing some house cleaning, we got someone interested, 870-318-8915. Okay, let's go ahead and jump at the forecast. Yesterday's high was 99, overnight low of 76 degrees. Now the heat advisory is still in effect, but now it got pushed back from Saturday at 8 p.m. to Sunday 8 p.m. So definitely heat advisory in effect till 8 p.m. Sunday night. Forecast for the remainder of today, mostly sunny with highs in the upper 90s. Heat index values as high as 106 degrees. Tonight, mostly clear, lows in the upper 70s. And even heat index values can get as high as 105 early in the evening, folks. Now, tomorrow for Saturday, sunny, highs in the upper 90s. Heat index values creep up to 106. Saturday night, mostly clear, lows in the mid-70s. Now we get to our church forecast. Sunday morning, sunny, hot with highs around 100 degrees. Heat index values up to 108. Sunday night, mostly clear, lows in the mid-70s. And the start of the next work week is going to be, well, let's go ahead. Don't get it too far ahead of myself. We've got Monday, it will be Labor Day again. And our Labor Day forecast, sunny, highs in the upper 90s. Monday night, mostly clear, lows in the mid-70s. Then the true start to the work week, folks, our Tuesday forecast, sunny, highs in the upper 90s. Currently 1241 and a steady 97 degrees. Let's take another break and we'll keep you up to date on all the sports happening tonight and tomorrow.
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4: 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Of course, 102.9 and 106.9 on those FM dials, folks. We've got the Yellow Jackets tonight. Four Cities coming to town. Hopefully coming town to lose. No disrespect to Four City. But this is Yellow Jacket country, county, one of the two, folks. Either way, that game, here's what I want to get to. 5:30, right after the 5 o'clock news, we're going to start doing live cut-ins with Will Oswald on the scene at the auditorium, at the stadium, folks. Let's go ahead. I'm already trying to butter it up too much, but let's go ahead. Hopefully, if anybody's hearing this text or feedback, let me know. Could just be mold. Maybe I seen a Q-tip. Bad joke, folks. Bad joke. But here again, we've got the Yellow Jackets, of course, live cut-in, start at 5:30. Then we've got the RARN pre-show going all over the high schools of the state, leading up to 7 p.m. when kickoff, and then we'll stay with that. And, of course, after the game at 10 p.m., we've got Rex Nelson call-in show live, the scoreboard show, sponsored Simmons Bank scoreboard show, to be exact, with the one and only Rex Nelson. That'll start at 10 p.m., and that'll last to midnight. But if either the games or coaches' interviews go later, we'll definitely join in progress, Rex Nelson. Wanted to go over those aspects just for tonight. We'll get into the college stuff tomorrow. Well, we'll get into the I'm not even going to backpedal that one. Well, I'll tell you about the college games after the break, folks. But again, tonight, we've got 5:30 p.m. cut-in times for the Yellow Jackets. Coach's show leading right up to 7 p.m. kickoff time. 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

0: this break before I embarrass myself any further. Currently 97.1 degrees. And I promise you we'll come back with the college game infos. First game for the Red Wolves and the Razorbacks, folks. We'll be back in about 1 minute.
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0: All right, welcome back, everybody. Good afternoon. You're live on Tradio.
3: Yes, sir. I have $5 square bale hay for sale. Spelled this just a few weeks ago, and it's a large amount of Bermuda. Mostly Bermuda, a little bit of mix in it. And if anybody's looking for some square bales of hay, they can call 870-588-7410.
0: Thank you, sir. You have a good weekend. Very nice. We still got plenty of $5 square bales of hay for offer, 870-588-7410. And every time, I know it's the Bermuda. It's got some mix in there, but for whatever reason, you know, in my mind, I start thinking of the Bermuda Triangle. I know it's two totally different things, but anyway, hold that thought. We got a caller. Good afternoon. You're live on Tradio.
4: Yes, I have some 20-pound propane tanks full of gas. I'm asking $40 a bottle. I have six. Take them all, and my number is 870-731-7134. Thank you.
0: Thank you, sir. Have a good weekend. I gotta remember to keep saying have a good Labor Day, too, folks. But definitely, I know you can have one. We're all going to try our best. Now, again, let's get that written down. I believe just the six full ones. He had seven. One of them was empty. But definitely, if you need some butane tanks, folks, let me reload these text messages. 1 second. I'm trying to keep up with everything, folks. Let's see. We've got the Honda already mentioned. Rufus still looking for a weed eater, folks, and we can do that song request, a classic Alan Jackson, 5 o'clock somewhere. We'll end the program with that. Don't worry, Rufus, we'll look out for you. Now, again, Yellow Jacket tonight, folks. Let me go get that college sheets. I'll let you know exactly who we're playing tomorrow and those kickoff times, because the college game's drastically different broadcast time. Sometimes it's 2 hours before, sometimes it's even 3 hours. So either way, we got your covered on the EAB Radio News Network, folks, especially on the Razorbacks and especially Arkansas State Red Wolves. Definitely, I'm getting excited about that already. Let's take a break, and let me come back, and I'll fill you in. But in the meantime, we're going to have our very own Bill Dugan tell you the ASU football schedule.
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0: repeat it in just a moment, but just thinking, definitely glad I played that, folks. Of course, we've got the Arkansas State Red Wolves. They'll be playing tomorrow. They're going to go visit Memphis. 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
1: Yes. First of all, I'd like to see sold the hydraulic radio.
0: Nice.
1: I've got an assortment of antique hot irons, some electric, and some just the old style, just put on top of the wood heater to get them going. I got an assortment of kerosene lamps. I got a set of Child's Highway traffic signs. I've got a Scotch spreader. It's getting turnip time. It's good for planting turnip greens, grass, or fertilizer. Also got an antique Child's park bench that's been completely refurbished. Looks just like brand new. And I've got an assortment of aluminum windows. And my number is 870-208-7777.
0: Very good. Hey, Mr. Jones, you have a good weekend. Good Labor Day. Thank you, man. Very good. 870-208-7777. Very nice. Okay, so yes, the games will be. Got to spread the news, folks. The games for the Red Wolves will be on Oldies and right here on the KWYN 1400 AM. Now, again, that broadcast time's 4 p.m. Kickoff will be at 6 p.m. And moving right along, we've got for the Razorbacks, they will be going to battle against North Alabama. Now, the broadcast time for the Razorback game is going to be noon tomorrow, and the kickoff time will be at 3:15. So definitely you got 3 hours and 15 minutes on the Razorbacks, and just 2 minutes of wait time on the AM, for the Red Wolves. But again, those broadcast times and game times, but if you just want to tune in just for the game, folks, as long as you tune in 3:15 p.m. on Country 92.5, or at 4 p.m. on Oldies or the AM, you would definitely hear some basketball. Good basketball games starting up for the year. I don't know why I had to slap the desk when I said that, but hey, I'm ready for those lights tonight, folks. Give me a second. We'll reload, make sure we don't have any text messages. And this thermostat so far, hopefully, is holding up 97 degrees, folks. 870-238-5996.
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0: Welcome back, everybody. And again, I've got to stress, still currently under a burn ban. And definitely be careful out there, folks. Even if you're just putting a cigarette butt out the window, hopefully you're not littering, throwing this stuff on the highway. Even if it was vape, whatever, folks, I'm just saying you need to be extra cautious in these hot temperatures, these dry winds. Definitely, grass fires, all that stuff can sneak up on us. A lot did last year. A couple have this year, but definitely fire department's done an excellent job this year, especially earlier this week. But point is, folks, we don't need to be putting them to test. We know the excellent fire department. We just need to be safe out there. And I'm not trying to lecture. I'm not trying to say, like, I don't want people to think I'm trying to accuse the Tradio listeners. I'm just trying to get you safe out there, folks. Definitely don't take any chances. Too hot out there to be messing around with this nonsense. 870-238-5996. Checking those text messages, getting another update. Rufus still looking for a used weed eater. If anybody's got a weed eater for free, and he's got an Alan Jackson song request coming up 5 o'clock somewhere. We'll hear it from Alan himself coming up, folks. Let's take our last break, and we'll be right back.
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0: Welcome back, everybody. Again, hopefully you have an excellent Labor Day weekend. Definitely have a good, safe one. Enjoy it most of all, folks. Me, I'll see you right back here Tuesday, but also I'll see you here Monday. Listen to me reading the old news. But either way, be safe out there. Watch for that burn ban and definitely take an advisory that the heat warning or heat advisory has been pushed back to Sunday. Nothing new, but at least those temperatures, the heat index values aren't predicted to be past 108. I remember last year there were plenty of 114s and 115s, and it's just making me sweat even thinking about it, folks. Have a great weekend, have a great, safe Labor Day, and we'll see you back here next week.

0: time zone am I on? What country am I in?
1: It doesn't matter. It's 5 o'clock somewhere.
0: It's always on 5 in Margaritaville, come to think of it.
1: Yeah, I heard that.
0: You've been there, haven't you?
1: Yes, sir.
0: I've seen your boat there.
1: I've been to Margaritaville a few times.
0: All right. Well, that's good.
1: Stumble my way back.
0: Okay. Well, we just want to make sure you can keep it between the navigational beacons.
1: Between the buoys. I got it.
0: All right. Well, it's 5 o'clock. Let's go somewhere.
1: I'm ready. Crank it up.
0: Let's get out of here.
1: I'm gone.

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1: How good are you at waiting? Hi, I'm Janet Benson, pastor at Wynn Presbyterian Church. Sometimes waiting is easier than other times, like in my case with my first grandchild. He moved at his own pace, stopping to inspect every bug and rock. In time, I was a little less patient, ready to hurry him along, until one day he told me that the thing he liked most about being with me was that I never told him to hurry up. At Wynn Pres, we learn together how to wait. 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
3: Skies will stay mostly sunny, and temperatures, you know, they're going to be hot. The high today is going to be 102, and our heat index close to 110. Looks like we'll have a heat advisory in effect for the rest of the afternoon and into the early evening. Skies will be clear tonight and tomorrow for Saturday. More sunshine again, a high of 102. Sunday, we'll stay in the low triple digits. On Labor Day, sunshine and a high of 99 degrees. From the Arkansas Now Weather Center, I'm meteorologist Laura Huckabee.

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3: Skies will stay mostly sunny, and temperatures, you know they're going to be hot. The high today is going to be 102, and our heat index close to 110. Looks like we'll have a heat advisory in effect for the rest of the afternoon and into the early evening. Skies will be clear tonight and tomorrow for Saturday. More sunshine again, a high of 102. Sunday, we'll stay in the low triple digits. On Labor Day, sunshine and a high of 99 degrees. From the Arkansas Now Weather Center, I'm meteorologist Laura Huckabee.

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1: A mistrial has been formally declared in the Lindsey Clancy murder trial in Massachusetts. It comes after the defense appealed the mistrial decision to a higher court and was denied. The jury today told the judge once again they were deadlocked, prompting the judge to declare the mistrial before giving the defense an honor to appeal it. Clancy admitted to killing her three children in 2023, but pleaded not guilty by reason of insanity. She claimed she suffered from postpartum psychosis, but prosecutors argued the killings were premeditated. A status hearing is now set for September 29th. Gas prices are at all-time highs for this time of year as Labor Day weekend travelers take to the roads. The national average is just over $4.14 today. That's according to AAA. Here's NBC's Tom Costello.
2: Since the war in Iran started, the average driver, filling up two times a month, has spent an additional $272.
1: Last week, we were seeing prices right around $4.08, while the national average sat at $3.20 a gallon a year ago. The cheapest gas can be found in Indiana at $3.44 a gallon. Drivers in California are paying an average of $5.80 a gallon, the highest in the country. More severe storms are heading toward the Midwest and Mid-Atlantic from Michigan to Delaware as Labor Day weekend begins. Intense thunderstorms are expected to reignite today, affecting more than 30 million people. It'll largely impact part of the same area that Thursday's storms also slammed and left over a half a million customers without power. The severe weather threat is set to shift further south through the holiday weekend. Two survivors have been found in the rubble 9 days after a massive flood roared through a mountain town in Nepal. Niha Punya reports that earlier today, two workers covered in mud were freed from a hydropower tunnel where they'd been trapped.
3: Rescue teams and foreign specialist crews have been racing for days to clear these tunnels of thick mud. It's unclear how many workers trapped inside are still alive.
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1: Recovery efforts continue in northwest Indiana, where storms caused severe damage and weeks of power outages. Perry Williams reports.
6: FEMA crews were in Gary yesterday to help residents apply for federal aid. Harold's Chicken also offer free meals to those in need.
7: I have to wait to get some money to get some more food into my refrigerator. So this is going to be a big blessing and helping to me, and I'm glad.
6: Harold's Chicken CEO Vincent Sherrod teamed up with Tiffany Rose from the nonprofit My Friend's House and fed over 700 people yesterday afternoon at Flourish Church on Cleveland Street.
1: The cleanup is getting underway in southeast Texas after Tropical Depression Edward brought high winds and heavy rain to the region. Priscilla Thompson reports.
8: Crews working to restore power to neighborhoods left in the dark by Edward. The storm, powerful enough to tear down rooftops and billboards, topple trees, and dump as much as 20 inches of rain on some areas.
1: It looks like Hurricane Marie will move away from California. The National Weather Service now expects the Category 2 storm to move westward and deeper into the Pacific. Most computer models show it moving away from Southern California over the next few days. Because California's share of the ocean is cooler, hurricanes almost never hit north of the Baja Peninsula. The Southland can still expect strong rip currents and big waves this weekend. Rain is also expected on Sunday. A memorial is taking shape outside the late Gloria Steinem's Manhattan home in New York, Daria Albiger.
9: Neighbors, mourners, and activists continue to file past Gloria Steinem's Lenox Hill brownstone where the feminist icon died earlier this week. Many are leaving flowers, cards, or handwritten letters thanking Steinem for her work, some of them repeating her famous quotes like, "Women need a man like fish need bicycles."
1: Representatives from Gloria's Foundation, a nonprofit dedicated to continuing her work, say they hope to preserve the site. I'm Lisa Carton.
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11: Here are your latest headlines from the Arkansas Now newsroom. Fire crews battled two Garland County fires on Wednesday, including a structure fire that sparked a 100-acre wildfire after officials said someone illegally burned trash during a burn ban. About 40 to 50 firefighters from multiple agencies battled the blaze. Officials contained the fire and have urged residents to follow burn bans. Gas prices are climbing in Arkansas heading into Labor Day weekend. AAA officials said the current average for a gallon of unleaded in Arkansas is $3.77. That is 3 cents more than a week ago and $1 more than a year ago. Arkansas State University is reporting record fall enrollment. University officials say 18,775 students are enrolled this semester, a 4.7% increase from last year's record enrollment. It's the sixth consecutive fall or spring semester in which a state has set an enrollment record. From the Arkansas Now newsroom, I'm Kara Ritchie.
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15: Skies will stay mostly sunny and temperatures, you know, they're going to be hot. The high today is going to be 102 and our heat index close to 110. Looks like we'll have a heat advisory in effect for the rest of the afternoon and into the early evening. Skies will be clear tonight and tomorrow for Saturday. More sunshine again, a high of 102. Sunday will stay in the low triple digits. On Labor Day, sunshine and a high of 99 degrees. From the Arkansas Now Weather Center, I'm meteorologist Laura Huckabee.

They grab his feet, smack him till he cries. He goes home the next afternoon. And before you know it, he's off to school, and then he graduates in May.

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1: Here are today's church announcements. A CK-sponsored rodeo will be held at the Three Trees Cowboy Church Arena on Saturday. It begins at 7 p.m., and it will include mutton busting and steer riding. Wynn Baptist Church will hold a barbecue plate lunch Sunday, September 27th. It is a fundraiser for the church's Middle East mission team. 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Orders can be placed online. Union Avenue Baptist Church will hold revival services Saturday, September 12th at 6 p.m. and Sunday, September 13th at 10:30 a.m. and at 5 p.m. The evangelist will be Brother Randall Creel. 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
4: Skies will stay mostly sunny, and temperatures, you know they're going to be hot. The high today is going to be 102, and our heat index close to 110. Looks like we'll have a heat advisory in effect for the rest of the afternoon and into the early evening. Skies will be clear tonight and tomorrow for Saturday. More sunshine again, a high of 102. Sunday, we'll stay in the low triple digits. On Labor Day, sunshine and a high of 99 degrees. From the Arkansas Now Weather Center, I'm meteorologist Laura Huckabee.

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3: Skies will stay mostly sunny, and temperatures, you know they're going to be hot. The high today is going to be 102, and our heat index close to 110. Looks like we'll have a heat advisory in effect for the rest of the afternoon and into the early evening. Skies will be clear tonight and tomorrow for Saturday. More sunshine again, a high of 102. Sunday, we'll stay in the low triple digits. On Labor Day, sunshine and a high of 99 degrees. From the Arkansas Now Weather Center, I'm meteorologist Laura Huckabee.

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3: Skies will stay mostly sunny, and temperatures, you know they're going to be hot. The high today is going to be 102, and our heat index close to 110. Looks like we'll have a heat advisory in effect for the rest of the afternoon and into the early evening. Skies will be clear tonight and tomorrow for Saturday. More sunshine again, a high of 102. Sunday, we'll stay in the low triple digits. On Labor Day, sunshine and a high of 99 degrees. From the Arkansas Now Weather Center, I'm meteorologist Laura Huckabee.

The stripe was white, it was 18 feet from the bow to the stern light. Second hand from a dealer in Atlanta, I rode up with Daddy when he went there to get her. Put on a shine, put on a motor, built out of love, made for the water.

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3: Skies will stay mostly sunny and temperatures, you know, they're going to be hot. The high today is going to be 102 and our heat index close to 110. Looks like we'll have a heat advisory in effect for the rest of the afternoon and into the early evening. Skies will be clear tonight and tomorrow for Saturday. More sunshine again, a high of 102. Sunday will stay in the low triple digits. On Labor Day, sunshine and a high of 99 degrees. From the Arkansas Now Weather Center, I'm meteorologist Laura Huckabee.

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0: Timberhawks at 72.47.5 down 145. 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
7: Skies will stay mostly sunny and temperatures, you know, they're going to be hot. The high today is going to be 102 and our heat index close to 110. Looks like we'll have a heat advisory in effect for the rest of the afternoon and into the early evening. Skies will be clear tonight and tomorrow for Saturday. More sunshine again, a high of 102. Sunday will stay in the low triple digits. On Labor Day, sunshine and a high of 99 degrees. From the Arkansas Now Weather Center, I'm meteorologist Laura Huckabee.

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1: A mistrial has been formally declared in the Lindsey Clancy murder trial in Massachusetts. Plymouth County District Attorney Timothy Cruz said no decision has been made yet about retrying the case.
2: There'll be no decisions made today regarding that. I'm going to be meeting with our team, and we will address this case further at the appropriate time in the context of an official court proceeding.
1: The mistrial declaration came after the defense's appeal to a higher court to block it and was denied. The jury told the judge once again they were deadlocked, prompting the judge to declare the mistrial before giving the defense an honor to appeal it. Clancy admitted to killing her three children in 2023, but pleaded not guilty by reason of insanity. Gas prices are at record highs as travelers hit the roads for Labor Day weekend. The national average is just over $4.14 today. That's according to AAA. Last week, we were seeing prices right around $4.08, while the national average sat at $3.20 a gallon a year ago. The cheapest gas in Indiana at $3.44 a gallon. Drivers in California are paying an average of $5.80 a gallon, the highest in the country. 9 days after devastating floods in Nepal, two more survivors have been found in the rubble. Over 1,200 people died when a glacier collapsed last week in the Himalayas, sending a wall of water crashing on a mountain town north of Kathmandu. Nia Punya reports the workers covered in mud were freed from a hydropower tunnel where they had been trapped.
3: Rescue teams and foreign specialist crews have been racing for days to clear these tunnels of thick mud. It's unclear how many workers trapped inside are still alive.
1: Over 4,200 people are still missing, and officials believe hundreds could be trapped in the tunnels connected to six hydropower projects along the river. Southern Californians could be in for a wet weekend due to the impacts of Hurricane Marie. In Los Angeles, Daniel Martindale.
4: The storm is well off the coast of Mexico and not expected to make landfall. The National Weather Service says there is a chance of rain Saturday through Monday.
1: Strong waves, rip currents, and coastal flooding are likely. I'm Lisa Carton.
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1: With the 25th anniversary of the 9/11 terror attacks next week, Mayor Zoran Mamdani is signing two executive orders this afternoon related to 9/11. Scott Pringle reports.
6: One of the executive orders officially designates September 11th as a day of remembrance and service across New York City. That will include required time for elected officials to make for a moment of silence for the victims killed on 9/11 and a moment of silence for those impacted by 9/11-related illnesses. The second executive order is creating a continuity and mission team to make sure operational preparedness and protection of New Yorkers is maintained in the event of an emergency. In New York, I'm Scott Pringle.
1: Hurricane Marie is largely expected to veer to the west, away from California. In Los Angeles, Daniel Martindale.
4: Forecasters warn some impacts are still possible this weekend, especially along the coast. Those include high surf, strong rip currents, and coastal flooding. There could also be some scattered showers, gusty winds, and thunderstorms elsewhere. The National Hurricane Center says Marie will weaken back to a tropical storm and maybe a tropical depression by the time it nears California. The Category 1 hurricane is currently well offshore of Mexico's Pacific coast. I'm Daniel Martindale.
1: In Oregon, the rain is helping to reduce fire danger that's been extreme all summer. The State Department of Forestry says it's lowering the fire danger from extreme to high on state-protected lands. Open fires are still not allowed except in designated areas. More than 4,700 personnel remain assigned to 9 large wildfires in Oregon, but containment is increasing. Tesla's new Cybercab has joined its robotaxi fleet. Here's Tammy Trujillo.
7: 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It's a key component of the EV automaker's autonomous vehicle ride service, which currently operates in parts of Texas and Florida. The Cybercab is only on the streets in limited areas of Austin for now.
1: It was unveiled at a private event on Thursday. Tesla stock went up more than 5% before the event. I'm Lisa Carton.
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9: Here's this hour's headlines from the Arkansas Now Newsroom. Two former Conway School District maintenance employees have been arrested in connection with a year-long Arkansas State Police theft investigation. Bruce Harrell and Justin Turney face three felony theft charges, each after investigators accuse Harrell of using district tools and supplies for personal purposes, and Turney of using district resources to replace an engine in a family member's vehicle. And fire crews battled two Garland County fires on Wednesday, including a structure fire that sparked a 100-acre wildfire after officials said someone illegally burned trash during a burn ban. And gas prices are climbing in Arkansas heading into Labor Day weekend. AAA officials said the current average for a gallon of unleaded gas in Arkansas is $3.77. That's 3 cents more than a week ago and $1 more than a year ago. From the Arkansas Now Newsroom, I'm Hannah Campbell.
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13: Skies will stay mostly sunny, and temperatures, you know they're going to be hot. The high today is going to be 102, and our heat index close to 110. Looks like we'll have a heat advisory in effect for the rest of the afternoon and into the early evening. Skies will be clear tonight and tomorrow for Saturday. More sunshine again, a high of 102. Sunday, we'll stay in the low triple digits. On Labor Day, sunshine and a high of 99 degrees. From the Arkansas Now Weather Center, I'm meteorologist Laura Huckabee.

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3: Skies will stay mostly sunny and temperatures, you know, they're going to be hot. The high today is going to be 102 and our heat index close to 110. Looks like we'll have a heat advisory in effect for the rest of the afternoon and into the early evening. Skies will be clear tonight and tomorrow for Saturday. More sunshine again, a high of 102. Sunday will stay in the low triple digits. On Labor Day, sunshine and a high of 99 degrees. From the Arkansas Now Weather Center, I'm meteorologist Laura Huckabee.

0: This is a bulletin from the KWYN Newsroom brought to you by Garner Insurance Agency of Wynn. The Wynn Fire Department is responding to a call at 193 North, close to intersection 364. Only the Wynn Fire Department is needed to answer the call, so please do not follow the fire units or block the streets.
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1: Skies will stay mostly sunny, and temperatures, you know they're going to be hot. The high today is going to be 102, and our heat index close to 110. Looks like we'll have a heat advisory in effect for the rest of the afternoon and into the early evening. Skies will be clear tonight, and tomorrow for Saturday, more sunshine again, a high of 102. Sunday, we'll stay in the low triple digits. On Labor Day, sunshine and a high of 99 degrees. From the Arkansas Now Weather Center, I'm meteorologist Laura Huckabee.

locally owned since 1956. EAB, East Arkansas Broadcasters. 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

0: A mistrial has formally been declared in the Lindsey Clancy murder trial in Massachusetts. District Attorney for Plymouth County Timothy Cruz says no decision's been made yet about retrying the case.
1: There'll be no decisions made today regarding that.
0: This after the jury again told the judge they were deadlocked, prompting the judge to declare the mistrial. Clancy admitted to killing her three children in 2023, but pleaded not guilty by reason of insanity. The DA says he thinks it's a pretty clear-cut case.
1: The facts are Lindsey Clancy killed her three children, and the evidence suggested to us that she was in control of her actions.
0: But Clancy's attorney, Kevin Reddington, expresses confidence about winning the case should it go to a retrial.
2: If I was Tim Cruz, I would probably say I don't think I want to do a retrial because he's going to lose.
0: A status hearing's now set for September 29th. Ahead of the key midterm elections in November, the Supreme Court today sided with Republicans in an argument over how much the party should pay for television advertisements. Federal law requires broadcast stations to offer their lowest available rate in the 60 days before a general election. Candidates get the discount. What's in question is whether political parties and joint fundraising committees can also use the special discounted rate. It's the unofficial end of summer, the Labor Day weekend. Scott Pringle tells us a lot of Americans are hitting the road and the skies.
3: So far, smooth traveling for this young fella whose family made a pit stop along the New Jersey Turnpike.
4: We've almost had no traffic other than when we were getting off the George Washington Bridge.
3: Those traveling by vehicle will feel some pain at the pump with gas prices shooting up in the last week. AAA's Robert Sinclair says gas is about a dollar more per gallon than this time last year.
5: Record high gasoline prices for Labor Day.
3: Air travel remains very strong, with the FAA saying this is the busiest Labor Day weekend at the nation's airports in the last 15 years.
0: Trading on Wall Street closed out the week in the red. Stocks fell after a strong August jobs report raised the odds of a Federal Reserve interest rate hike. The Dow Jones lost 271 points. I'm Scott Carr.
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0: President Trump has signed an executive order that allows small and medium-sized U.S. farms and ranches to process their own products. Trump says the order is a response to calls he's got from farmers to take on big companies that dominate U.S. meat processing. Last month, Trump announced the U.S. would pause higher tariffs on ground beef imports for 90 days. The city of Los Angeles has still not issued a now considered overdue report on a scandal involving LAPD recruitment officers. Daniel Martindale has the latest.
7: The report has been pending for more than a year and a half. Recruitment officers were accused of making racist, sexist, and homophobic comments, some of which were recorded. The city said it would investigate whether any police department applicants were improperly disqualified due to the officers' actions. Mayor Karen Bass says the review has gone on too long, adding that she has directed the city's personnel department to complete the report and release it without any further delay. The personnel department tells the LA Times it has not yet finished its review and has no timeline for doing so.
0: The start of the NFL season is now less than a week away, and Monica Nelson tells us sports books are awaiting on what they expect to be a heap of action.
8: The American Gaming Association says nearly $30 billion will be wagered on NFL games through domestic sports books during the 2026 campaign. Growth is slowing down, however, with online gaming legalized in all but four states, and the rise of prediction markets like Kalshi and Polymarket. I'm Monica Nelson.
0: Through September 9th, Regal Theaters nationwide will be screening Dolly Parton movies. Working to raise money for her foundation after her death, the event started in Tennessee and is now expanding to more than 200 Regal Theaters nationwide, featuring Steel Magnolias and the Best Little Whorehouse in Texas. All proceeds go to Dolly Parton's Imagination Library. Reports say the cost of a ticket is just $9.25. I'm Scott Carr.
9: It is time now for our look at local and regional news. It's Friday. Today is September the 4th, 2026. West Memphis city officials are assuring customers of West Memphis Utilities that they will not see a rate increase because of Google's data center, which is under construction. The company issued a statement yesterday that says Google is paying for the cost of the infrastructure that is needed to support the facility. Google broke ground on a $4 billion 1,000-acre data center last October. Google is paying Energy to build a solar power plant near Pine Bluff that will power the West Memphis Data Center. Energy says that reports to the contrary, Google is paying the more than $2.1 billion it will take to power the West Memphis Data Center, with most of that supplied by the Pine Bluff Solar Farm. Other power sources will be used, and it does include a solar farm located just south of Cherry Valley. The Arkansas Environmental Divisions of Environmental Quality issued an advisory for Lake Poinsett at Lake Poinsett State Park south of Harrisburg yesterday. Cyanobacteria, the organisms that make up harmful algae blooms, were visibly confirmed in some parts of the lake. Officials with the state agency warn that those blooms can produce toxic substances. Exposure can lead to a range of health issues. Extra caution is given to children, pets, and livestock. The advisory will be in place until the blooms completely dissipate. A parking committee health fair is tomorrow. Parking Mayor Carolyn Slaughter talks about the importance of that health fair.
10: They'll have an opportunity to come out and get the blood pressure check on their blood sugar and all of the good things that they need to just make sure everything is going well with them. This is something that we should do ongoing because there's so many seniors that do not get an opportunity to have health checkups.
9: The Community Health Fair will be at 85 West Front Street in Parkham from 10 a.m. to 2 p.m. tomorrow. It will include health screenings, community resources, health education, and door prizes. There is no charge for that.
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9: The Wynn School District will begin interim Atlas testing Tuesday following a break for Labor Day. The test schedule for Wynn Junior High students include math on Tuesday, writing next Wednesday, and reading next Thursday, science a week from today. Wynn Junior High School Principal Josh Wingo says all students should come to school with their Chromebooks charged and keep it fully charged during the day to help prevent interruption during assessments. Students should also get a good night's sleep and eat a healthy breakfast prior to testing each day. Wingo says the assessments help to identify the standards students have mastered and the areas where they need additional support and instruction. UAEACC concert series will begin in less than a month now, with Foreigner performing on Saturday, October the 3rd. The rest of the lineup is Lori Morgan, November 7th, Shenandoah, January 23rd, Chicago on Friday, April 2nd, the Yacht Rock the Dock with Ambrosia, Elliot Lurie, John Ford Coley, and Walter Egan on May 1st. Nikki Jones heads up the program and organizes the concerts year after year. She says it is indeed a true team effort.
12: It takes all of us working together. It's not something that one person does. It takes everybody coming together and to have input on everything. And we really want to offer a variety, and that I think that's sometimes the struggle, is to make sure that we have something for everyone. Mm-hmm. Something for everyone. So we try to find a balance with that every year. And sometimes it takes a while, I will add. We've been working with Chicago for 3 or 4 years now. So I think sometimes the challenge is waiting for all those pieces to fall into place. And they actually reached out to us this year and said, do you have this Friday? And we said, yes, we'll take it. So, sometimes those are conversations that go on for some time.
9: 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They are also available. Tickets can be purchased online, UAECCC.edu, by calling 870-633-4480 or by going by the UAEACC ticket office in Forest City. Second Chance Shelter has released its August service report. Second Chance served 15 guests in its emergency shelter in Wynn with 262 safe nights. There were 24 people who received 69 services through the outreach program with 49 support groups held during the month. Second Chance also assisted with 3 orders of protection and served 49 callers through its emergency crisis helpline. The helpline number is 870-587-8044.
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14: We're going to do it at the Bill Thomas Tech Center, where EACC is, and we're going to serve catfish from 4:30 on, and we've got a gospel singing group coming in at that time, and so they will be singing until about 6 or 6:30, and then we're going to have a live auction, so we're kind of excited about this.
9: It was Joanne Lawson. 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
15: This is in honor of her daughter, the memory of her daughter. 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Now, you can get absolutely a theological degree in that and continue in ministry or whatever, but you know, ministry is not just speaking behind a pulpit. 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So this is developing young people to go out into the world and become godly leaders.
9: Nita Hodges, the fish fry begins at 4:30 with Consuming Fire performing. The live auction starts at 6:30, again at the Bill Thomas Center, and again on Saturday, September the 26th.
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9: In obituaries today, funeral services for 76-year-old Felix Cross Jr. of Wynn will be held tomorrow at 11 at the First Baptist MB Church in Wynn. Felix died Monday at the age of 76. He was born in Wynn, and he was a member of the First Baptist Missionary Baptist Church in Wynn, where he was a deacon and a former Sunday school superintendent. He is survived by his wife, Celie Cross of Wynn, six sons, Rodney Cross of Atlanta, Chris Cross of Wynn, Jernell Cross of Batesville, Curtis Reel of Little Rock, Ike Brown of New Orleans, Nicholas Brown of Wynn, three daughters, Jennifer Cross of Cherry Hill, New Jersey, Shawanda Reel of Conway, and Vernisa Stubbs of Conway, one sister, Valerie Jones of Wynn, 25 grandchildren, three great-grandchildren. Visitation will be from 5 to 7 today at Woodard Funeral Service in Wynn, who is in charge of arrangements. Services for 66-year-old Jeff Laughlin of Cherry Valley will be held Tuesday at 2 p.m. at the Thompson Wilson Funeral Home Chapel in Wynn. Burial will be at the Vandale Cemetery. Visitation will be held from 1 to 2 Tuesday. Mr. Coughlin died Wednesday at Baptist Memorial in Memphis. He was a graduate of Harrisburg High School. He was preceded in death by three brothers, Willie, Curtis, and Jerry. Survivors are his wife, Debbie Coughlin, a son, Josh Coughlin of Cherry Valley, and a brother, Ricky, of Harrisburg. Two sisters survived, Trudy Griffins of Donovan, Missouri, and Sharon Lillard of Smithville, Arkansas. Two grandchildren survived. Memorials can be made to St. Jude Children's Research Hospital in Memphis.
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9: Turning now to some sports news. The Wynn Yellow Jackets opened the Randy Coleman era last Friday with a 35-22 win over Marion. Coleman says last week was a good start.
19: You know, I thought it was a barometer game for us. It's going to give us an idea of kind of where we're at. Just because, you know, Marion, it's a good football program. They're ultra talented, big up front on both sides of the ball, lots of athletes, you know, a dynamic playmaker in Jeremiah Dent. But we kind of thought that, you know, we even thought if we can compete with Marion, win or lose, that there's not anybody on our schedule that we can't compete with. And that's all you can ask for as a coach, is that week in and week out, you can, you know, you got a chance. And, you know, if you play good football, you execute, take care of the ball, play fast and physical on defense, then you've got a chance.
9: The Jackets could look a little different on offense this week after an injury sideline starting quarterback Ashton McDaniel. C.O. Scott could start this week after filling in for McDaniel last week.
19: You know, Ashton is a good passer. I mean, I think he was 11 out of 14 in the game. You know, he throws the ball well, but Ashton, you know, really his forte and what makes him special is his ability to run the ball. C.O. is a little different. C.O. can run the ball. I think he had one carry for 5 yards in the game. He can run the ball, but C.O.'s got a live arm. So, you know, I mean, it's one of those deals where, you know, Theo gives us a little different component to our offense, but really push the ball downfield. Not that Ashton can't, but, you know, you, as a play caller, you may change things a little bit when each guy's in. But, yeah, we feel we feel like we're playing with house money. We got two good ones.
9: Tonight is a big game on the Jackets' calendar, the annual rivalry game with Four City. Game may have lost a little luster now that the teams are no longer in the same conference, but that does not mean it's any less important.
19: And after being hired at Wynn, somebody came in and said, Coach, you never want to tell a coach that's newly hired that there's games that are must win. But there's a game that must win, and it's Four City. So, we understand the importance of it. I mean, kids know each other. It's not a big secret that, rivalry games are one that are more important for everybody involved. And, for Four City, they're 1-0. They're coming off a big win against Clinton. And, they're feeling good about themselves, and we are as well. So I would imagine it's going to be a four-quarter, good football game.
9: Randy Coleman, kickoff at Yellow Jacket Stadium, 7 tonight. The game will be broadcast on KWYN AM 1400, FM 1029, FM 106.9, and the EAB Media Group app starting at 5:30. The live stream we'll begin at 6:50, also on the EAB Media Group app and the Wynn High School YouTube channel. The Wynn Junior Jackets ran their record to 2-0 last night with a win at Four City. Score was 23-14. The Junior Jackets will host West Memphis next Thursday. Cross County Thunderbirds began defense of their Class 2A state title last week and kicked off the Ty Nims era with a 24-20 win over Harrisburg. Coach Mims says his first game as a head coach was a learning experience.
20: We played physical on both sides of the football. Now, there's some things that we need to clean up on both sides, but I'm proud of the effort and the production that we had on Friday night. And, I told our guys our focus has to be on us. If we can clean up the little mistakes that occurred and we can hang on to the drives and finish out drives and come off the field on defense, we'll be just fine.
9: The T-Birds will be playing at Palestine Wheatley, who has won 2 in a row over Cross County. Both of those are Pasco Bowl games. Mims says he expects the Patriots to be a challenge.
20: Yeah, they're going to be explosive on offense. They have a really good running back, big physical offensive line, really good skill players, and I think the quarterback is a dynamic duo. He can throw the ball around as well as beat you with his legs. So we got to make sure we're doing everything that we can to hold him in the run game and not give him all day in the pocket.
9: Cross County will have a bye week next week after Barton moved from 11-man football to 8-man football. Coach Mim says he's looking forward to playing, giving his players a chance to heal up before Star City visits Cherry Valley on September 18th, followed by the start of conference play.
20: Yeah, we'll beat up, but no significant injuries right now. We've got a few offensive linemen with some bumps and bruises, but with Tom and the bye week coming up, I believe that they'll be back ready to go for conference.
9: Cross County Coach Ty Mims, the Cross County game at Palestine Wheatley kicks off at 7 tonight. The 107.3 Bob FM broadcast and live stream again at 6:50. Cross County defeated Palestine Wheatley in junior high play last night at home. That score was 14-6.
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9: The Wynn Volleyball Lady Jackets lost their first match of the season last night, ending their five-game start. 3-0 loss at Brooklyn. The score is 23-25, 18-25, and 18-25. Ellerita, 27 assists. It was 15 of 15 serving with 4 aces and 12 digs. Leah Bunch, 13 kills, 8 of 9 serving with 4 digs. Clara Davis had 7 kills, a 7 of 7 serving with 20 digs. Lakin Smith, 7 kills, 2 blocks. Allison Moore had 2 kills and 9 digs. Sienna Tucker, 1 kill and 9 of 10 serving with 2 aces. Blair Huddleston, 12 of 12 serving with 7 digs. And Landry Lovell, 6 of 6 serving with 10 digs. The Lady Jackets will host Harmony Grove Tuesday before opening conference play at Heber Springs next Thursday. The Wynn Boys golf team beat West Memphis in a 9-hole match yesterday at the Crows Ridge Country Club. The Wynn Boys shot a 149 overall. West Memphis a 232. Wynn's Austin Owens was the medalist with a 36. Jack King and Whit Kennedy tied for second with 37s. Presley Smith was fourth with a 39. Hudson Hiron seventh with a 42. Wynn will play West Memphis Tuesday at the Brownstone Country Club in West Memphis. The Cross County golf teams will be in action next Tuesday at the Ridges at Village Creek, and they'll take on Bay. Weather forecast calling for mostly clear for football tonight, 78 degrees, heat index of 105 at game time tonight, sunny tomorrow, high of 98 degrees, heat index of 108 tomorrow, heat advisory is in effect for tomorrow all the way through Sunday. Clear tomorrow night, 78, could see 100 degrees with a heat index of 108 on Sunday. It's likely the heat advisory will be extended into Labor Day, sunny and 98 degrees.
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2: It's the second week of high school football in the state of Arkansas, and here at Yellow Jacket Stadium, it's the renewal of a longtime rivalry. From just down the road on Highway 1, as the Wynn Yellow Jackets and the Forest City Mustangs renew pleasantries this evening in week number one on the AAA calendar to the second week of high school football in 2026 in the Natural State. Hello again, everybody. Well, those who are with you from the Yellow Jacket Stadium press box. This update brought to you by the good folks at Star Printing, where our job is to make your job easier. Yellow Jackets with a very emphatic 35-22 victory over the Marion Patriots last Friday night in the season opener, holding the Patriots scoreless for the first almost two and a half quarters of the ball game, the first 29 minutes, as a matter of fact. But the Patriots came back, cut the score to within one score a couple of times in the fourth quarter, but the Jackets able to control it and hold on for the victory. Brandon Wilkins, Forest City Mustangs, with a very impressive start to the season last week at Sam Smith Stadium as they rolled the Clinton Yellow Jackets out of Van Buren County 44-14 to go to 1-0 in the season. The Mustangs finished the regular season 4-6 a year ago, but made the playoffs, finishing 4-3 in conference play a season ago. They finished 5-6, actually finished 5-6 on the season last year, or 4-6 actually with that playoff appearance last year. The Yellow Jackets under first-year head coach Randy Coleman. Both teams out on the field warming up right now. The stands are going to be starting to fill up here in just a bit. These two longtime rivals, former conference mates in the 5A East for many years. Forest City, by the way, in a new conference this season. We'll talk more about that a little bit later on this evening. As both teams looking to go to 2-0 on the season. Second straight home game for the Yellow Jackets next week on the road at West Memphis against the Blue Devils and at Hamilton-Schultz Field. But that's down the road. It's Wynn in Forest City this evening from Yellow Jacket Stadium. That's coming up at 7 o'clock this evening. Kickoff still the same despite the hot weather around northeast Arkansas. A few games have changed to 7:30, but not this one. It'll start at 7, and you'll hear it right here on KWIN and the AB Sports Network. 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
5: Welcome back to the Electric Cooperatives Arkansas pregame show. We are looking at Class 3A and 2A. We'll start with 3A. Rex's Road to the Rock rankings presented by the University of Arkansas at Little Rock. And we've got a new number one, the Rivercrest Colts. They slide in at number one. They did not play last week. They will be at home against Melbourne tonight. Number two, Walnut Ridge. They beat East Poinsett County 53-14 last Friday. They will be at home against Truman. Number three, the Redbugs of Fort Ice lost to 4A Monticello 28-20, as they will not have a game this week. Number four, Mansfield. They took a big loss to Dardanelle 55-30 last week. They will be at home against Mena. And number five, the Glenrose Beavers took a loss to Bauxite 46-33. They will be on the road at DeWitt. Our 3A Lexicon big matchup of the week is going to be Junction City at Smackover. That one's actually going to be played Saturday night. Looking forward to that South Arkansas showdown. I had the chance to sit down with Brian Glass of the Prescott Curly Wolves. Here's what he had to say. Joining us on the Arkansas Brighter Futures 529 studio line, we've got the head coach of the Prescott Curly Wolves. Get a big win last week against Hope, 46-0. What can you say about your team's effort in that game?
6: Well, you know, for the first week, we played pretty good. I mean, we've got a lot of stuff to work on to get better at. But, you know, for the first full game, I thought we were pretty solid. Defensively, our front five played well. Those guys are all returning starters, so we were hoping they would be pretty tough, and they made Hope have a hard time running the ball. They kind of got one dimensional after that, and that helped us out a little bit. And then offensively, you know, we executed pretty good, scored the first two drives, and it was pretty solid most of the night. You know, again, a lot to work on, but for week zero, we were pretty happy with where we are.
5: You score 46 points. What can you say about Prater and the offense and how you feel about them moving into week one?
6: Well, you know, Dez is playing well. He's a sophomore in class, but you know he knows the offense like a senior would. So we're getting pretty advanced already, even though it's early in the year. He hit most of his receivers, missed a couple when he was excited early, but really settled down in the second half and threw it really well. Took off running a couple times when we needed the first down and did that. You know, he brings that element, so that's something else for defense to prepare for. The first touchdown he threw to Owen Glass they had it covered really good. They were manned up, and he hit him on a rail route, and it was perfectly thrown. Tough catch over the shoulder, right on the edge of the sideline, and it was a great start to the night, and he just kept on rolling after that.
5: You got Ashdown this week. What are your two key things that you need the Curly Wolves to do to get the win this week?
6: Yes, going to Ashdown, first of all, they've got two of the better receivers we'll see all year. We're going to have to make sure that we're we're aware of where they are at all times. French is one of them. He's number one, and he's one of the fastest guys in the state. And, you know, he's really tough, and we got to be aware of where he's at and not let him catch it and take it to the house on us. Defensively, they've got a big number 99 that is, he's about 6'5", 260. Same deal. We've got to be aware of him and not let him, you know, wreak havoc on our offensive line. They played Atlanta, Texas last week, and he gave them guys a lot of trouble. So, you know, they got some very good players. They didn't come out victorious last week, but it was the game was a lot closer than the score actually looked. There were some big plays involved, but throughout most of the game, it was real close battle as far as at the line of scrimmage and stuff. There wasn't a lot of continuity, you know, offensively for Atlanta, and, you know, they're very athletic.
5: Moving down to Class 2A, the Mount Ida Lions stay atop at number one as they beat Bearden 27-14. They'll be at home against Foreman this week. Number two, Junction City beat Ouachita County Harmony Grove 45-0. They will be at Smackover on Saturday. Number three, Earl did not play last week. They will start their season tonight against Helena West Helena at home. Number four, Desark lost to Palestine Wheatley 22-16, and they will be on the road at Hazen. Number five, Cross County beat Harrisburg 24-20. They will be on the road at Palestine Wheatley. Our Lexicon big matchup of the week for Class 2A is Desark at Hazen. Going to be a great game out there in East Arkansas as Coach Clay Toddy is now at Hazen.
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8: Welcome back to the Electric Cooperatives of Arkansas pregame show, and our time is almost up here, but ladies and gentlemen, that can only mean one thing. Kickoff is near. It's right around the corner. We do appreciate all the coaches that take time out of their day to join us here on the show. And now our big game of the week presented by the Hatcher Agency. We'll go all the way back to Class 7A. It's going to be the Wampus Cats and the Tigers. As you heard there from Coach James, this game is just like a playoff game. These two teams will more than likely meet later on in the season, both coming off out-of-state wins. Conway playing a school out of Missouri last week, Bentonville playing a school out of Oklahoma. This is going to be a highly touted matchup, not just in Class 7A, but all around the state, and that is why it's our big game of the week presented by the Hatcher Agency, and I'm really looking forward to this one. I think it will be a lot of offensive power, but also a big defensive stand could go a really, really long way in this one. Both of these teams are suspected to be really good in their conferences. Conway in the 7A Central, Bentonville in the 7A West. Really, really looking forward to this one tonight. That's going to wrap things up for tonight here on the Electric Cooperatives Arkansas preview show. Great matchups all around the state. You've got that big 7A matchup between Conway and Bentonville, but you've also got South Arkansas at its finest, Junction City at Smackover on Saturday. So get out there, watch some football. But when you're done watching football tonight, we invite you to join us on this station, the one you're listening to right now, from 10 p.m. to midnight, as Rex Nelson and Richard Atkinson bring you the Simmons Bake Scoreboard Show. Enjoy your night of football, and we will talk again next week on the Electric Cooperatives of Arkansas Game Day Show. And this is a show produced by the Wachtell Sports Digital Network and the Rogers Department of Communications at Wachtell Baptist University.
9: And we're back at Yellow Jacket Stadium. Winning Forest City about set to go back at it on the gridiron this evening in non-conference action for the third consecutive season. Hello again, everybody. Well, Oswald back with you from the press box. This update brought to you by Wynn Family Eye Care, expert eye care, and the latest eyewear. Last year, a thriller down at Sam Smith Stadium, and it went in favor of the Jackets, 29-26. Back a year ago tomorrow on September 5th of 2025. Last time the two teams met here was in non-conference play in 2024, 56-36. Jacket win the 4 years before that. 5A East Conference action when the Mustangs were still in that classification in football. 15-8 on the road in Forest City in October of 2023. 49-14 Jacket victory here in win in 2022. The year before that, 2021, at Sam Smith Stadium, a 47-0 Yellow Jacket shutout, and then 49-15 back in 2020 here in Yellow Jacket Stadium. A great win last week for the Jackets to go to 1-0 on the year. The big win over the Marion Patriots. Everything from last week will be pretty much the same with one exception, and Randy Coleman will get into that in our Crossridge Community Hospital pregame visit coming up next half hour. Jackets on the road for the first time in the season next Friday night as they take on the West Memphis Blue Devils at famed Hamilton Schultz Field in Crittenden County for the week off, and then the start of conference play coming up here, coming up actually on the road 2 weeks from tonight, 3 weeks from tonight at Brooklyn at Jordan's Stadium against the Bearcats. Hopefully the weather will be a lot better than it was a couple of years ago in the rain. The Jackets pulling off that one and spoiling Brooklyn's homecoming with the conference opener 3 weeks from this evening. Both teams, well, the Mustangs are still out on the field. The Yellow Jackets have gone back in the dressing room, get some more instruction from Randy Coleman and the coaching staff here this evening. Kickoff set for 7 as the wind crowd starting to file in. Forest City crowd is making its way here as well. this evening as we get set for another big night in the rivalry. Forest City and Wynn. Yellow Jackets and Mustangs coming up at 7 here on KWIN and the EAB Sports Network. 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We'll talk it over with McCrory head coach Kate Campbell coming up after this on KWIN and the EAB Sports Network.
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1: It is the second week of high school football in the state of Arkansas, week one, as they call it on the calendar, and the McCrory Jaguars will be on the gridiron tonight, just not against who you thought it might be against, as we are glad to have with us for our second chat of the season, McCrory head coach Cade Campbell. And as I mentioned before we got things started, it wouldn't be normal unless something was going nuts, and the nuts happened two days before the start of the season last week when your original opponent for tonight, the Barton Bears, decided they're going to drop into the eight-man club football situation for this year. First off, Coach, when did you find out about the change in tonight's opponent?
2: Well, we found out, I think it was Wednesday before the start of week zero. It's an unfortunate situation with Barton. But, you know, we were lucky enough to find a game. So, you know, we were able to fill it with Lake Village. So that's a plus. Just, you know, our guys need to get out on the field and play, and we were fortunate to be able to find a game.
1: Absolutely. And the Lake Village Lakeside Beavers will be making the trip to McCrory for tonight. Now, you might have seen on their schedules, they were supposed to play Crossett tonight, but those two teams have decided to move that contest down a couple of weeks on the schedule, so that allows Lake Village to make the trip on up. First of all, okay, so now you get an opponent. How quick did that happen as far as when you were able to pick up that game?
2: We were able to have that game done by last Friday. It was just, you know, having to work out, getting officials, make sure both schools could coordinate everything.
1: Right.
2: A little bit of a process, but we were able to find some officials, and then just coordinating everything, and they were willing to come here, and appreciate that, and just just guys that we needed to play, and we were able to find a game and go out and see what happens.
1: And those Lake Village Lakeside Beavers, they had a pretty good opening week contest last week as they traveled to Carlisle and looked like they roughed up the Bison pretty well, 42-28. So what did you see out of this ball club that you're going to be playing tonight?
2: Lake Village, they're a tough team. They've got some guys that can run. They do a great job of getting those guys in space and making it hard on you on the defensive side of the ball. So we've got to be physical. We're going to come up and play. We've got to want to tackle, want to get in the middle of things. And, I think if we choose to do that, then we'll be in the ball game and, see what happens.
1: And certainly, is this the first time you've ever had a situation like this where you have a team that you think you're going to play, and then something changes, and you have to swap opponents? Have you had that happen in your coaching career?
2: No, this is the first time, and it's one of those things that you don't have much control
1: right.
2: over. That's what we told the guys. Just hey, we're going to do our best to find a game. If we find one, we'll play, and if not, we'll just look at it and get another week of practice. But we were able to find one, and like I said, we need to play. We need to get out on the field. We need to see what some guys can do. And, worked out that we were able to find a game.
1: So it's the Jaguars tonight in McCrory as they take on the Beavers of Lake Village Lakeside from down in southeast Arkansas. We're going to come back and talk some more McCrory football. How about we talk some junior high football for the Jaguars, give those young men their due, and we'll do that when our visit with McCrory head coach Cade Campbell returns after this on KWYN and the EEB Sports Network.
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1: Welcome back to our week one of the season, second week of high school football in the state of Arkansas. Visit with McCrory head coach Cade Campbell. The Jaguars taking on Lake Village Lakeside tonight in McCrory, the replacement for Barton, who dropped down to eight-man football just a week or so ago. McCrory junior high football. Coach, let's give those young men a little do here. What's the season looking like for the junior Jaguars in 2026?
2: We're going to open up with Barton, and you know, we returned a lot of guys from last year's team that went 6-2.
1: Wow, very good.
2: Ninth grade class is there's a lot of those guys that play. The group's been working hard. They show up. They do what they're supposed to do. We're excited to see where that group can go. Like I said, they're ready to get season started. They're ready to get after it, and you know, like I said, they've been working hard. We're proud of those guys as well.
1: Now, do they get the same type of preseason that, say, the senior high program gets? How does that work for folks who may not be familiar?
2: Yeah, we start bringing those guys in July, okay. And you know, we try to hit the ground running with them, and you know, we want to mold those guys into the way we do our senior high as well, so that way when they get to senior high, they know what the expectation is and they know what it takes to play. And you know, it's been a good group. They show up, they work hard, and you know, they want to be here, and you know, that's always a good thing when you have that going.
1: And 6-2 a season ago, so that's really some good momentum to build on. Let's start with the defense first. Who are some of the young men that Jaguar fans will be looking forward to seeing this season?
2: We've got some Cam Welch. He'll play safety and quarterback for us. He's a ball player, man. He enjoys the game.
1: Oh,
2: he works hard. He's a leader. He does a great job for us in the junior high bunch. And then we've got Caden Sorrells and Will Link. Both of those guys have played some linebacker for us. And got Lawton Whitehead, who played one of the corner spots for us, who's good in coverage and does a good job for us.
1: And offensively, who are some of your standouts there?
2: We got Ben Thompson's going to play some running back for us. And then, like I said, we got Cam Welch at quarterback. And then on skill-wise, we've got Cooper Tidwell, Lawton Whitehead, Ty Neldon. All three of those guys will play some receiver for us. Then on the offensive line, we've got Cade Hanley, Bo Glover. Those are returning starters for us that have done a great job. They bought in, and looking forward to those guys having a good 3-4 years for us.
1: All right. Now, does your junior high schedule mirror the senior high? I've seen a lot of schools do that. Is that the same way for McCrory?
2: We try to the non-conference, normally the first game would, and then we start conference play week two in junior high.
1: Okay.
2: We'll start with the last two opponents of senior high schedule, but okay. First two opponents in junior high, and then after that, it'll end up mirroring from there.
1: All right, and generally, I think when senior high plays one team at home, the junior high will play the other team, that same school on the road that week?
2: Right, yes. That way you don't have – neither school has to go to back-to-back places, back-to-back days.
1: Okay. Well, that sounds fantastic. And junior high action again against Barton this week. And certainly looking forward to seeing how that progresses for you as we go along. And again, great building blocks for your program over the last several years, and hopefully we'll continue to do so. Well, Coach, first of all, happy you were able to fill the unexpected opening in the schedule. And looking forward to seeing how the Jaguars and the Beavers go at it tonight in McCrory. And best of luck. We'll visit with you again next week.
2: Yes, sir. Appreciate it.
1: Thank you, Kate Campbell, the head coach of the McCrory Jaguars, as they get set to take on the Beavers of Lake Village Lakeside in McCrory this evening, 7 o'clock kickoff for that one. When we come back, it's our week one visit with Winnet coach Randy Coleman, as they get set to take on the Forest City Mustangs this evening at Yellow Jacket Stadium. That's next when our pregame coverage continues on KWYN and EEB Sports Network.
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9: It's winning Forest City in game two of the season, week one on the AAA calendar, and an old longtime rivalry renewed tonight here in Wynn as the Mustangs make the short trip up Highway 1 to take on their longtime conference foes in years past in the 5A East and beyond. There's a lot of Thanksgiving Day games back in the day as well. Hello again, everybody. Will Oswald back with you as we join you from the stadium. This update brought to you by Cross County Realty. They're your home team. This young Mustang team looked very impressive last Friday night in a 44-14 season opening win over the Clinton Yellow Jackets. Second year head coach Brandon Wilkins had a chance to visit with him a little bit ago. Very excited for his team's start. They were 5-6 a season ago with that playoff appearance. Falling to Mills University Studies after finishing 4-3 in conference play a season ago. Now 6-6 overall with the win. One time Forest City Mustang. And on his coaching staff, a last name you have no doubt heard of. That is Gore. That is Stacy Gore, his dad, the legendary Clinton Gore. He and my dad were high school classmates back in the day down in Forest City many years ago. And also played football. Stacy did at A-State and baseball as well. And doing a great job on the coaching staff. The folks to look at for the Mustangs. So Kendrick Patterson, he is a long, tall quarterback. He's got a good arm on him and some good distance on his throws in pregame warmups, that is for sure, and can also run the ball as well. Receiving-wise, Vontarius Williams has some good skills. And at the running back position, you've got a senior in Vernon Sampson. Tyson Taylor, a sophomore, will see some action tonight as well. And another quarterback is LaCorian Smith. He can back up Patterson if need be. Kendrick Patterson, by the way, also the Mustangs punter. Now, they did lose Kevin Young, 2,000 yards last season plus. He's now with the Razorbacks, and Taylor looks like he's going to fill in that role as the future goes on. Now, the Mustangs, after tonight, they'll have a week off next week before they head to Cortez Kennedy Field at Colts Stadium in Wilson to take on the Rivercrest Colts 2 weeks from tonight. And the Mustangs changing conferences this year. They are now in the 3-4A, and they'll be playing the likes of Truman, Blyville, Gosnell, Pocahontas, Highland, Southside, and Westside in league play here in the 2026 campaign. And again, pair of 1-0 teams, and should be a very entertaining one, as it always seems to be. Again, a 3-point thriller last year down at Sam Smith between the Mustangs and the Yellow Jackets. 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They're your home team. We'll talk it over with Randy Coleman coming up next on KWIN and EAB Sports Network.
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1: After a big season opening win over the Marion Patriots last Friday night, it's the 1-0 Wynn Yellow Jackets taking on longtime rival Forest City tonight at Yellow Jacket Stadium in our Crossroads Community Hospital pregame visit with head coach Randy Coleman. And what a great night last week. How has the mood been in practice this week, and how has practice been this week for you, coach?
2: Well, I mean, the mood's good. I mean, everybody has got to a point where they kind of understand that we can be contenders if we play like we did last Friday, because Marion's a good football team. And, you know, when you control the ball and take care of the ball and don't turn it over and limit, you know, a player like Jeremiah Dent to really 3 big explosives. I mean, you know, you say that's limiting. He ran for over 200 yards, but, you know, we kind of knew he was going to get his, but we kept him in check enough, and the offense did enough to get out of there with a big win. So the mood's been good. Now it's, you know, been what everybody's going through, just dealing with heat and how you adjust practice and that sort of thing. But we're ready to go.
1: Offense was last week. Of course, you got some great efforts along the way. And how's that side of the ball looking as after 1 week?
3: Well, you know, through 105 plus snaps in the scrimmage game, and last week we've turned it over once, and that one turnover was late in the Osceola game with our twos in. You know, that's a recipe for good football. And then, you know, we stressed with the guys a lot that good football on any level is being able to do something simple over and over and over. And I thought although we really didn't have many explosive plays offensively. I think we had seven. We had six runs and one pass. But we did enough with, you know, 4 and 5 yard runs and short passes that we controlled the ball and kind of, you know, took care of business efficiently offensively. So, you know, that sounds really, really playing well. And, you know, I like, you know, we played three running backs. We rotated them. You know, Ashton carried the ball 12 times. So, you know, we ran the ball, I think, 52 times. So, you know, just the being able to run that many plays and run the ball that effectively, I thought, you know, I was really proud of.
1: And your defense stepped up big when it counted, some good hits, some good coverage, and as you said, Jeremiah Dent only had those three explosive plays, so certainly a great sign for that side of the ball.
3: Yeah, without doubt. I mean, anytime you can – I mean, he's the number one recruit in the state for a reason. And, you know, through the first half, we'd only given up three first downs. So, you know, you get in a situation where the other team's running fake punts, onside kick, you know, that sort of thing, you know that you've kind of got them in a situation where you have control and they're wanting to do some things that they wouldn't normally do. But, you know, we did let them, you know, close the game to one score twice. But every time that happened, we had an answer. You know, in order to be a good football team down the road, especially in big conference and playoff games, we hope you've got to respond when the other team does something well, and I thought we did that. And but defensively, they held them in check to where we could get, you know, get kind of a rhythm going. And listen, our defense is fast and physical, and I thought they did a good job of just being who they are and keeping it simple and running to the ball and being good tacklers. And you know, that's one thing that we've got to hang our hat on throughout the year, and hopefully we can do it again this week.
1: And this week it's the renewal of a longtime rivalry from the team just down Highway 1. The Forest City Mustangs take their trip to Yellow Jacket Stadium after a heck of a game a year ago, a close one down at Sam Smith. We'll talk about those Mustangs and more on our pregame visit with head coach Randy Coleman right after this on KWYN and the EAB Sports Network.
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1: Welcome back to our Crossridge Community Hospital pregame visit with head coach Randy Coleman. The Yellow Jackets and the Forest City Mustangs back in action tonight. The former longtime conference mates, many for quite a while, and a heck of a non-conference game. A close one last year down in Forest City, and the Mustangs showed up and showed out last week. A big 44-14 win at home over Clinton. What did you see from their ball club in looking at the tape of that one?
3: Well, we saw a team that's really explosive. I mean, they connected on you know, a handful of long plays, especially through the air. And then, you know, I'll tell you, teams are really, really dangerous when they can run the ball just effectively enough, can really throw it, if, you know, especially when they can, you know, really expand the field, you know, where it's 20-yard plus passes in the air and completing them at a high percentage. And then, you know, the kind of the one caveat that makes them different and special is the quarterback when the play breaks down and he has to scramble, really is electric when he gets into the open field. So those are things that, you know, are frustrating for a defense because you play great coverage, you force them to tuck the ball, and you think that, you know, you've done your job. But then when that guy can, you know, get out in open spaces and run as well as he can, it makes it really dangerous. So, you know, we've got our hands full. I mean, they're big up front on both sides of the ball. They've got, you know, you don't have to, this is not a surprise to anyone that Four City's got great athletes.
1: Right.
3: So, you know, we're going to have to play well. You know, we did see them at a team camp this summer. So, you know, played, I think, maybe 7 or 8 snaps against each other, both offensively and defensively. Not really anything that you could, you know, tell or make any sort of, you know, quality scout against it. You know, you kind of go off the films that we have, and we've got their Earl scrimmage, which Earl will line up in some similar formations that we do, and then you've got Clinton. Now, Clinton's a, you know, old school kind of wing team with a tight end and a wing and one receiver. So, you know, you kind of got to take some things with a grain of salt and project what you think they'll do to you. But you know, they're super athletic. Coach Wilkins has come in there and, you know, just being around him a little bit at team camp and then at a couple meetings this summer, he's a high energy guy. And, you know, that kind of thing, the kids feed off of. And you know, you want to get off to a good start, because if you get a team on the road in a rivalry game where they get some excitement and some momentum early, they can build on that and really put you in a tough position.
1: Looks like last week the Yellow Jackets came out pretty much unscathed, injury-wise, with one exception. Of course, Ashton McDaniel did not finish the game. C.O. Scott came in and helped engineer some great second-half play. How's Ashton doing this week?
3: Well, he's sore. I mean, he landed perpendicularly on the ground, and then one of Marion's big defensive tackles landed at the same time.
1: Ouch.
3: And, you know, those guys are 320 plus, so he's got a shoulder sprain and you know, he's been working with the trainer and getting range of motion and all that kind of down. We'll just have to see, you know, really kind of what it feels like when we go out for pregame. I mean, we're planning on starting CO, but I think Ashton will be available, you know, if you know, trying to play it conservatively. You know, we know we've got, you know, a big game on the road next week, which will be a good test for us against West Memphis, and then you have the bye week. So we're not going to put Ashton in any sort of situation where, you know, he could further injure it, because right now we're kind of in the minor area, but we don't want to escalate that by pushing them too much.
1: All right. Well, certainly hope for a great night tonight again at Yellow Jacket Stadium, Forest City and Wynn. And, Coach, we'll talk to you after the ballgame.
3: Yes, sir, Will. Thank you.
1: Thank you. Randy Coleman in our Crossridge Community Hospital pregame visit ahead of kickoff. The Yellow Jackets and Mustangs renew the rivalry tonight. We'll be back with more right after this on KWYN and the EAB Sports Network.
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9: We are just about 12 minutes or so away from kickoff, unless they start early like they did last week. As the Forest City Mustangs come to town to face the Wynn Yellow Jackets in the longtime rivalry between these two schools, just a few miles apart on Highway 1 here along Crowley's Ridge. Hello again, everybody. Will Oswalt back with you at Yellow Jacket Stadium as we get set for a battle of 1-0 teams, both with impressive wins a week ago. The Mustangs 44-14 at home over Clinton, and the Yellow Jackets looked very impressive against Marion last week, held them to about 50 yards of offense in the first half, shut them out for the first 29 minutes plus of the game, and won it 35-22. So both teams come in.

0: explosive teams win off of a great game against Marion. They held them scoreless in the first 2.5 quarters, and then they started to drop off a little bit in the third and a little bit towards early on in the fourth, and they had to kind of pick it up in order to seal it in. Now, that's something you're not going to be able to do against this Forest City team. If you allow them just an inch, they're going to take a mile, Will.
1: Indeed, and as Randy Coleman mentioned in our pregame visit a moment ago, that Forest City speed is going to have to be contained tonight as the Yellow Jackets face Kendrick Patterson, their outstanding quarterback, and they've got some good talent at running back and receiver as well. The officials coming out onto the field, we'll go ahead and tell you who those gentlemen are today. Verlin Spencer's crew last week had the Batesville-Searcy game. Up in Batesville, Verlin Spencer leading the way this evening. The head linesman, Randy Russell, Troy Cox, the longtime basketball official as well here in Eastern Arkansas, is the line judge, the umpire, Ricky Wren. Terry Rogers, the back judge, and the side judge this evening is Chase Bell. Mustangs will be in the all-Navy tonight, uniform-wise. Helmets, jerseys, and pants. They were in the white pants last week against Marion. And the Mustangs in the all-white unis with the blue trim, the Denver Broncos-style horse on the sides of the white helmets, the blue numbers and the blue trim this evening. And, by the way, the captains for Wynn, the season captains, by the way, Matthew Hodges, Braden Smith, Noah Stewart, and Grant O'Gwynn. The captains for this evening is when the Wynn captains have not yet come out, but Forest City's over there with the officials on this side. We will pick those up here. Javian Appleby, one of the captains, along with Darius Tripp, Angelo Hodges, and Vontarius Williams, one of their wide receivers, also plays some DB as well. Here come the Yellow Jacket captains out this evening. And by the way, we want to remind you, not just here on KWI and AM 1400, 102.9, 106.9 FM, KWI.com, and the EAB Media Group app. We are also joined by our great friends just down the road on 950 AM, 106.5 FM, KXJK, Richard Benson, the Forest City Athletic Hall of Famer and great friend. And a week from Sunday, we'll be one of the second class of inductees in the Arkansas Broadcasters Association Hall of Fame, along with EAB's Scott Seiler. How about that? Another EAB legend going into that Hall of Fame. That'll be down in Pine Bluff Sunday the 13th. So congratulations to all involved there. Mustangs are walking out to the field right now as the captain shake hands at midfield on the Yellow Jacket. Verlin Spencer getting us ready to go. And the Mustangs are going to walk down to the southeast corner of Yellow Jacket Stadium, run through their banner, their cheerleaders here tonight. Great crowd coming up from Forest City. Let's see how the coin toss will go. Jackets won it last week and deferred at the start of the ball game. There goes the coin in the air from Verlin Spencer. And let us see what we have here. Pick that up here in just a moment. And
2: toss to break.
1: Looks like the Mustangs are turning around toward the north end zone. Did not catch who got the toss. We will find that out here in just a moment. Now, we mentioned one change in the lineup, and that'll bring us into our Harmony Health Clinic pregame health check. As mentioned by Randy Coleman, the Yellow Jackets, Ashton McDaniel, suffered a sprained shoulder last week. He will not start. That's the only injury issue for the Jackets this evening. Harmony Health Clinic, fall in love with healthcare again. Back with the starting lineups in 30 seconds after this from Harmony Health Clinic.

0: Again, 2 weeks in a row.
1: All right.
0: So who was our guy that was injured for when you said?
1: Ashton McDaniel.
0: Ashton McDaniel, okay.
1: Let's get those starting.

lineups for you now, brought to you by Melody Abbott Shelter Insurance. As mentioned, the one change in the starting lineup, C.O. Scott, who engineered some great second half drives, including that great touchdown pass to Caden Dixon in the fourth quarter. He will start at quarterback tonight. At running back, Eli Ramsey will get the start. They'll ship in a few guys as they did last week. At tight end slash H-back, it'll be Grant O'Gwynn. Devontae Duckett is at wide receiver along with Casey Moore and Caden Dixon. Up front, from left to right, left tackle John Mills, Dylan Moore, the left guard, Wyatt Hill, the center, Austin Banks at right guard, and Maddox Wingo at right tackle. Defensively, for the Jackets, the 3-3 stack, up front, Mikel Ward, C.J. Duckett and Matthew Hodges, the three linemen up front in the linebacker core. Noah Stewart, Braden Smith, Adonis Olsen had a fine game last week. Caden Crawford, and who had the four touchdowns offensively, and Vince Little in the linebacker core. The cornerbacks, T.J. Jackson, had a tremendous interception in the final minutes to seal it. Ahmad Lyons at corner, and the free safety is Carson Stovall. 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We'll be back after this on KWYN and the EAB Sports Network and KXJK.

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3: For the second week in a row, Yellow Jackets win the toss. They've deferred their options to the second half, so Forest City will have the ball to start things off tonight, going from north to south, right to left here at Yellow Jackets Stadium as we look at it from our vantage point tonight. This time next year, it'll be from left to right, north to south, as we move the home booth over across the way alongside the new high school building, which they did quite a bit done in the last week, it looks like, over there.
4: Goodness, it seems like that. Yeah, they have made quite a bit of progress up there, Will. Now, one thing I will say, it is very interesting seeing the Yellow Jackets defer for the second week in a row, especially after taking that momentum in that win, that huge win against Marion, that a lot of people did not pick them to win. You would think that one might think that they would want to keep that momentum, and having this coin toss, opting in to rather take it the first play and set the tone early rather than to defer. I'm excited to see what coach has planned for this decision right here.
3: Of course, last week that defense was double-aught tough in that first half, again holding Marion to about to under 50 yards and just three first downs in the first half. They're not going to jump the gun and start early tonight as the tunnel is still being wrapped up down in the north end zone, so might be a bit of a delay. Augie Smith tees it up on the left hash mark, far side. A Yellow Jacket kicker getting set to go.
4: Now, one thing that's going to be crucial for this Yellow Jacket defense is being sure to get a stop on Vontarius Williams early. If you let him get in a rhythm, in a routine, he's going to take you yard for yard and all the way down the field in a matter of no time. Their blitzkrieg strategy is very, very formidable, and Wynn has to be there to shut it down early, Will.
3: Vontarius Williams back deep for the Mustangs right at the top of the penalty arc on the beautiful game markings there. He's backing up to about the 10-yard line. As the Jackets get set to go, Augie Smith, the junior. Hit all his PATs a week ago. So that's a good start to the season for him. So we'll see that speedy Mustang offense here right off the bat. Glad to have you with us wherever you are, around the corner or around the world. And we are underway deep toward the goal line, and it's going to go over the goal line and into the end zone for a touchback. So the Mustangs will start at the 20-yard line. KWY and AM 1400. 102.9, 106.9 FM Wynn, and 950 AM, 106.5 FM KXJK, Forest City, Marianna. 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As the Mustangs have trips to the left side. Terrius Williams, Makai Roebuck, and Vernon Sampson out to the near side. And the gun is Kendrick Patterson. Man in motion to the right. Patterson chase. He's chased. Gets away. No, he doesn't.
5: Two push in.
3: He's brought down by the Yellow Jacket defense. Noah Stewart leading the way on the sack. And that's the first big defensive play of the evening for the Yellow Jackets. And that's brought to you by Tyler Griffin, Tyler A. Griffin Law Office, 870-587-0707. Loss of four, or loss of six, back to the 14. Second down and 14. Jack in defense with a big stop early. Patterson up the middle. Gets back to about the 15, maybe the 16.
4: And you notice there, Patterson really off the rip, just takes one step back, immediately finds that gap. It's very important that if the Wynn Yellow Jackets defense wants to close in on that, they have got to limit those openings for Patterson, because the Mustangs are really good at finding those openings and finding them quick.
3: Gain of two on the play, so it's second down, third down now, and 14 at the 16-yard line in Mustang territory. Early on, a minute 15 in, no score. Down the near sideline, he's got a man open and complete. What a catch, diving catch for Vontarius Williams, and that's a way to convert the third down. From the 16 out to the 48, a gain of 32 yards, and the Mustangs in business near midfield.
4: And here we're already seeing the Williams domino effect. Here it is a major step in the door for Vontarius Williams. What a play and what a conversion on that. They've now gained, 25 yards, was it, Will?
3: 32 on that play.
4: 32, goodness gracious. Yeah. Off the rip, setting a statement.
3: Out the 48-yard line, handoff. First running play for the Mustangs and taken down quickly, maybe for a yard loss. On the tackle was... For the Yellow Jackets, let's see, it was at 16, it looked like 18. That was Tyson Taylor on the run. And a loss of two for the Mustangs. Second down, actually a one-yard loss. Actually a loss of one, back at the 47. That's my final offer. Hand off again to Taylor. Chase in the backfield. He's going to lose another yard.
4: What a stop right there. Great hustle. Great hustle right there on that play.
3: And Ahmad Lyons from the cornerback spot. So Taylor drops another yard. And the Mustangs now third down and 13 back at the 40. Let's see. Third and 12, actually, back at the 46. Mustangs 1-for-1 on third down. In the opening series. Patterson downfield. He's got a man open and it is broken up. Incomplete.
4: It's that coverage right there. You've got to respect the guy going long, and dang it, they did right there. Great stop right there.
3: Intended for Vernon Sampson. And it looked like that was T.J. Jackson back there, Mr. Interception from a week ago. So the Mustangs will be forced to kick with 9:06 left in the opening quarter.